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0: This is Lee Habib, and this is Our American Stories, the show where America is the star and the American people, coming to you from the city where the West begins, Fort Worth, Texas. In February of 1861, just days before he assumed the presidency, Abraham Lincoln faced a clear and fully matured threat of assassination. Here to tell the story is Daniel Stashower, author of The Hour of Peril, The Secret Plot to Murder Lincoln Before the Civil War. Let's take a listen.
1: The year is 1861. Abraham Lincoln has been elected president. Now, stay with me here. It turns out that there was a period in our nation's history when presidential elections had a polarizing effect on the population, very unlike the perfect harmony and civility of our present day. So, over a period of 13 days, as Lincoln traveled by train from Springfield to Washington for his inauguration, the air is filled with rumors of an assassination plot. In Maryland, where Lincoln's train will cross below the Mason-Dixon line for the first time, there are rumors that he will be shot, or he will be stabbed, or that his train will be blown up at a whistle stop in Baltimore. America's top lawman, Alan Pinkerton, of the legendary Pinkerton Detective Agency, is on the scene. He's racing the clock. Lincoln's train is on the way, so Pinkerton has only 13 days to uncover hard evidence of this looming plot before time runs out. And here's how Pinkerton himself described the danger. It had been fully determined that the assassination should take place at the Calvert Street Depot, Pinkerton wrote. When the train entered the depot and Mr. Lincoln attempted to pass through the narrow passage leading to the streets, a party already delegated were to engage in a conflict on the outside, and then the policemen were to rush away to quell the disturbance. At that moment, the police being entirely withdrawn, Mr. Lincoln would find himself surrounded by a dense, excited, and hostile crowd, all hustling and jamming against him, and then the fatal blow was to be struck. As the detective went on to explain to William Herndon, Lincoln's law partner turned biographer, the plot had been audaciously simple and efficient. "Excuse me for endeavoring to impress the plan upon you," he wrote. "It was a capital one, and much better conceived than the one which finally succeeded 4 years after in destroying Mr. Lincoln's life." Some of you will be familiar with the Baltimore plot, as it came to be known, but very few will know the story behind the story, and that story begins with Alan Pinkerton. Pinkerton is a tough nut. He's scrappy, grizzled, quick to anger. He was born in Scotland. He got into trouble with the law in Scotland, and he came to America as a cooper, a barrel maker. One day, he's out cutting wood, and he stumbles across something suspicious. The next day, he brings the local sheriff back, and together they lead a raid that winds up rounding up a gang of counterfeiters. Next thing you know, Pinkerton is a lawman. And soon after that, he becomes something entirely new, a private detective. His logo is a stern, unblinking eye, glaring out over the words, "We never sleep." Soon, that logo, the all-seeing eye, brings a new phrase to the language, private eye. We think of the Pinkertons as hard men with big fists and blazing guns. You'll remember Butch Cassidy and the Sundance Kid. Paul Newman says, "Can you do that? I can't do that. Who are those guys?" They're Pinkertons. The guys shooting back at the train robbers from inside the freight car. They're Pinkertons. The guys knocking heads together during the strike at the steel mill. Those were Pinkertons too, sad to say. And this last thing, the union busting, has led to a lot of controversy and some misunderstanding over who Alan Pinkerton was and what he did. Pinkerton's story has gotten tangled up over the years with the darker aspects of his agency's legacy. Alan Pinkerton, the founder of the agency, spent his youth marching for the rights of working men in his native Scotland and came under fire, literally, for doing so. Alan Pinkerton, the founder of the agency, ran a station on the Underground Railroad, helping fugitive slaves on their way north to freedom. He was a close friend of John Brown, the fire and brimstone abolitionist. Even though the assistance he gave to Brown in the days leading up to Harper's Ferry put him on the wrong side of the law. I'm not here to put him up for sainthood, and I'm not looking to apologize for some of the terrible things that he did and that happened on his watch, and especially later on. But there's a story here that never gets told. And it's the story of a barefoot cooper who becomes a world-famous detective and makes his bones protecting America's railroads. And one of his biggest clients is the Illinois Central Railroad. And the Illinois Central also has a lawyer on retainer. And his name is Abraham Lincoln. And thereby hangs a tale.
0: And you've been listening to Daniel Stashower tell one heck of a tale about the 13-day trip from Springfield to Washington, D.C., and the peril that Abraham Lincoln faced in a very divided nation. 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
0: And we continue with Our American Stories and with Daniel Stashower, author of The Hour of Peril, The Secret Plot to Murder Lincoln Before the Civil War. Let's pick up where we last left off.
1: The bottom line is that Pinkerton and Lincoln came to know of each other on the way up. And 10 years on, when Lincoln is being told that there are men waiting to kill him in Baltimore, he trusts Pinkerton. Some of his advisors want him to respond with a crushing display of military force. One of them says, "I'll get a squad of cavalry, sir, and cut our way to Washington, sir." Lincoln doesn't want to do that at a time when he still hopes for reconciliation with the South. Pinkerton offers a better way. Pinkerton says, "I will get you safely to Washington, but you have to put yourself entirely in my hands and in those of my most trusted operative." And this trusted operative, it turns out, is not a Pinkerton man at all, but a Pinkerton woman. And I love this part. One day, 5 years earlier, in 1856, Pinkerton is sitting at his desk, minding his own business. There's a knock at the door. He looks up to see a young woman standing there. She introduces herself as Kate Warren. She's a widow, 22 or 23 years old, and she's looking for work. Pinkerton assumes she's talking about secretarial work, and who could blame him? It's 1856. Susan B. Anthony is barely out of the starting gate. But Kate Warren looks at him and says, "I have come to inquire as to whether you would not employ me as a detective." Pinkerton, as my wife, who is also Scottish, likes to say, is gobsmacked. To his credit, he gives her a fair hearing. "It is not the custom to employ women as detectives," he says. "How exactly do you propose to be of service?" And she's ready for this. She says, "A female detective may go and worm out secrets in ways that are impossible for male detectives. A criminal may hide all traces of his guilt from his fellow men, but he will not hide it from his wife. And those women," she says, "won't spill their secrets to a man, but they will tell another woman." And again, she would strike up a useful acquaintance, become friendly with the wife of a suspected criminal, slowly pull forth details that were useful to the Pinkertons. Again, that's what she did, and much more besides. And on the night in question, in the hour of peril, if you will, Lincoln was accompanied not by a squad of cavalry, sir, but by a resourceful young widow who posed as his sister and traveling companion. Lincoln, it seems, was charmed by this, and we're told that he had something pithy to say when he was introduced to Kate. I believe it has not hitherto been one of the perquisites of the presidency to acquire in full bloom so charming and accomplished a female relation. In this role, in order to get Lincoln safely through Baltimore, they didn't want to have to charter a special train in the middle of the night, which would have called a great deal of attention to itself, particularly at that moment, would have naturally drawn suspicion and likely have suggested that there was a person of importance traveling to Washington. So for one leg of the journey from Philadelphia to Baltimore, Lincoln had to travel on a regular passenger train at night. And in order to travel on that regular passenger train, they were very concerned about making sure that nobody was going to pick him out easily. Well, this isn't easy. He's a very, very tall man who has just grown a very distinctive beard and is usually seen in a very distinctive stovepipe hat. So he didn't wear the hat. He had a coat that apparently he kept bundled high around his face, and Kate Warren was given the job of securing a sleeping berth, letting it be known that she was traveling with her invalid brother, who was very ill and not to be disturbed during the journey, and therefore was able to keep people away and let him travel and deflect suspicion from this last-minute arrival, this very tall, gangly figure arriving who needed to be hustled into the train moments before it left and was given an excuse, therefore, not to interact with the other passengers and with the ticket collectors. That was her doing. I will start by reading you two lines from a letter that was written on February 23rd, 1861, at the very moment that this plot was unfolding. Just two lines. I was advised on Thursday morning of a plot in Baltimore to assassinate the president-elect on his expected arrival there. I sent Fred to apprise him of it. That letter was written by William H. Seward, Lincoln's designated Secretary of State, to his family on the day Lincoln arrived in Washington. Fred was his son, who carried a letter warning Lincoln in Philadelphia, where he had stopped for the night. Seward, Lincoln's indispensable man, the man who came within an inch of being the Republican nominee for president himself. This is the equivalent of Hillary Clinton or John Kerry speaking to Barack Obama. This is the equivalent of John Foster Dulles talking to Ike, or Kissinger talking to Nixon. This is like Dean Rusk telling John F. Kennedy there might be trouble in Dallas. Lincoln was no country bumpkin, and although he liked Pinkerton and trusted him, he wasn't prepared to act, wasn't prepared to take the dramatic steps that Pinkerton was asking of him on Pinkerton's say-so alone. He needed a second opinion, an independent verification, and he had one, more than one, as it turns out. And if William and Fred Seward were here today, they would be likely to remind us, spoiler alert, something bad happened to Lincoln 4 years later at Ford's Theater. And on that night, the older Seward got stabbed in the throat, and the younger one got his head cracked open by one of Booth's conspirators. So I imagine they would be even more fanatical on this subject than I am. Of course, there was danger. The abolitionist president-elect of the United States was setting foot below the Mason-Dixon line in a slaveholding state for the first time.
0: And you've been listening to Daniel Stashower tell one heck of a story about Lincoln's 13-day trip to Washington, D.C., where he would be sworn in as President of the United States. And of course, the peril here was the train ride through Baltimore. As we just learned, this would be the first time an abolitionist president would step ground in a slave state. And my goodness, the intrigue along the way is just remarkable. And most remarkable is this story of Kate Warren, who, when she looked to Pinkerton for a job, had to make the case that she would be better off as a detective than as a secretary. And my goodness, did she make the case? She would pass as Lincoln's sister and travel companion throughout the trip. And this fascinating idea of claiming he was her invalid brother and rushing him off to an isolated space like a sleeper car to be left alone and unimpeded was just as clever could be. When we come back, what happens next? The story of the secret plot to assassinate President Lincoln here on Our American Stories. Spending time outdoors? 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
19: Fox News, I'm John Saucier. The Senate passing the Graham-sanctioning Russia and Iran Act, named for late Senator Lindsey Graham, who championed this legislation. Senator Darlene Graham, the sister and Senate successor of Lindsey, announced the vote tally from the Senate floor.
20: On this vote,
12: The yeas are 86. The nays are 11. The 60-vote threshold having been achieved, the bill is passed.
19: The Senate is working on getting a vote together on the confirmation of Acting Attorney General Todd Blanche to serve as the official head of the Justice Department. Louisiana Republican Senator John Kennedy tells Fox he thinks Blanche will be confirmed, but when?
20: You could probably give me 2 hours and some good scotch, and I still wouldn't be able to explain it to you because I'm just not sure.
19: This might get lumped into a votorama of other major legislative items like the SAVE Act and other things. 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
21: Staying dry tonight with partly cloudy skies and low temperatures dropping down to the mid-60s. Bit of a foggy start to our Wednesday, but some clearing by the afternoon with highs in the low 80s. A few isolated showers and thunderstorms may pop up along the I-96 corridor. Otherwise, a much better chance for widespread showers and thunderstorms on Thursday and into the weekend. The weekend, by the way, notably cooler with highs in the 70s. Tracking West Michigan's weather, I'm Storm Team 8 meteorologist Sarah Flynn.
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0: And we continue with Our American Stories and with Daniel Stashower, author of The Hour of Peril, The Secret Plot to Murder Lincoln Before the Civil War. Let's pick up where we last left off.
1: There is much to criticize about Pinkerton's operation in Baltimore, and the particulars of the threat are a legitimate subject for debate, but the existence of a threat is beyond dispute. As the newspaper editor Horace Greeley said, there was 40 times the reason for shooting him in 1861 than there was in 65, and at least 40 times as many intent on killing or having him killed. And Greeley finished by saying, no shot was then fired. However, for his hour had not yet come. As for Pinkerton, he came to regard this episode as the highlight of his career, even if, as he admitted to William Herndon, he had come upon it by lucky chance. From my reports, you will see how accidentally I discovered the plot, he wrote. I was looking for nothing of the kind, and had certainly not the slightest idea of it. But on his tombstone, one finds the following inscription. In the hour of the nation's peril, he conducted Abraham Lincoln safely through the ranks of treason to the scene of his first inauguration as president. Had Mr. Lincoln fallen at that time, wrote Pinkerton, it is frightful to think what the consequences might have been. There is no question that Pinkerton's methods were high-handed and at times unlawful, but many of the criticisms that were heaped upon him in 1861 would not be expressed or even considered today. It is now understood that there are dangers to be apprehended when a president moves freely through a vast crowd or rides in an open conveyance. Those apprehensions did not yet exist at the start of the Lincoln presidency. As one New York newspaper noted at the time, assassination is not congenial to the American character. Well, perhaps not, but it would soon become all too real. Pinkerton wrote in a memoir published near the end of his life, the events about to be related here have been for a long time shrouded in a veil of mystery. While many are aware that a plot existed at this time to assassinate the president-elect upon his contemplated journey to the Capitol, but few have any knowledge of the mode by which the conspiracy was detected or the means employed to prevent the accomplishment of that murderous design. Strangely, those words are as true today as they were in Pinkerton's time, and the detective was already swimming against a tide of criticism when he wrote them. As some of you will know, This is not the first book ever to feature Abraham Lincoln. At the New Ford's Theater Center in Washington, there's a winding five-story tower of books about Lincoln, 34 feet high. Not only have there been acres of very excellent books written by modern scholars, but you could build a bridge from here to Springfield out of volumes of reminiscence, Lincoln as I knew him books. And no two of them agree entirely on what happened in Baltimore. This episode had been a public relations disaster for him. His advisors warned him that he would be ridiculed if he fell in with Pinkerton's plan, and he was. So Lincoln was anxious to downplay it and move on, especially because he needed Maryland in the Union. Public sentiment is everything, he later declared. With public sentiment, nothing can fail. Without it, nothing can succeed. The second player was Pinkerton, who insisted on total secrecy concerning his role, because that was quite simply how he did business. Secrecy is the lever of my success, he often said. And the third figure is a man named Ward Lamon, a friend of Lincoln's. By the end, he was determined to see Pinkerton deprived of any credit. So, in Lamon's view, if that pesky, self-aggrandizing Alan Pinkerton had left well enough alone, everything would have been A-OK. So, it's no wonder that there is confusion about what happened. So what's the truth? The short answer is a whole lot of people who were high-ranking officials in Baltimore were placed under arrest. But the men that Pinkerton fingered as being the conspirators actively involved in it were not. And in fact, the leader of them, after disappearing from the scene for a while, actually returned and carried on as if nothing had happened. To my way of thinking, this speaks more to Lincoln's need and the entire administration's need to get past it, not to focus on it, to keep Maryland in the Union, and to just carry on. The episode was very quickly swept aside by the fast march of events leading up to the Civil War, not least of which was Fort Sumter. When the war had ended and the time had come when people might have gone back and taken a serious look at this, Lincoln had been assassinated. There were those conspirators to deal with, and I don't think they had a taste for stirring the ashes of the plot that had failed. The distinguished historian John Thomas Scharf, chronicling the history of his native Maryland in 1879, insisted that Pinkerton's actions had been an insult to the fair fame of one of the chief cities of the country, and expressed a hope that the matter would soon be settled once and for all. I myself am a resident of Maryland, and I'm as partial to blue crabs and black-eyed Susans as the next man. At a remove of 150 years, however, I believe it's possible to treat this episode without undue risk to the fair fame of Baltimore. It bears noting, however, that to this day, our state song, Maryland, My Maryland, makes reference to the despot's heel and tyrant's chain of Lincoln and his kind, and builds to a final, spirited rallying cry. Huzzah! She spurns the northern scum. Lincoln would likely have been amused. Fellow citizens, he wisely declared in the early years of his presidency, we cannot escape history.
0: And a terrific job on the editing and post-production by our own Greg Hengler. And a special thanks to Daniel Stashower, author of The Hour of Peril, The Secret Plot to Murder Lincoln Before the Civil War. And he gave this talk to the Library of Congress. And what a story about, well, so much about a divided nation, about Lincoln's courage, about this guy Pinkerton and these other advisors, and the state of Maryland, by the way, which, if you recall, stayed in the Union. But 40,000 plus people fought for the Union in Maryland, but 20,000 plus fought for the Confederacy in Maryland. So this was a state that was really divided, and Lincoln's wisdom, his profound talent, was the ability to look past bad things to try and create and hold together the country he loved. The story of the secret plot to assassinate Lincoln before the Civil War, here on Our American Stories.
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29: Bowling is my sport. I'm a bowling warrior, but my plantar fasciitis hurts so bad. I felt like I didn't want to bowl anymore. 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
3: And we continue with our American stories. Oftentimes when the topic of professional wrestling, think Hulk Hogan, comes up, it's almost guaranteed that someone will scoff that it's just, well, all fake. Yet those who enjoy watching professional wrestling won't disagree. What they will say, or likely say, is that they enjoy the characters, the athleticism, and the stagecraft. They know it's scripted. They love the storylines. Same way we all enjoy watching any scripted story on TV or in the movies. Here's Riley Evans to tell the real story about professional wrestling, a story he's titled, Pro Wrestlers Deserve to be Called Athletes.
4: Over 200 days a year, no off-season, just running, jumping, bumping and crashing into concrete, steel, and wooden rings with only the thinnest layer of padding. Bones break, ligaments snap, and even the absence of serious injury leaves the constant ache of smaller ones. Short of something debilitating, there's no time off to recover, because if you stop, there's always somebody waiting to take your place. Whether it's a high school gymnasium or a 100,000-seat stadium, the show must go on for the entertainment of some of the world's most rabid fans. It's ironic that pro wrestling, the most grueling athletic endeavor on earth, is laughed at by most sports fans. Fans of most traditional sports often balk at professional wrestling being mentioned in the same breath as their favorites. Just read the comment section on any Fox Sports article on the WWE. You'll see the word fake so many times that after the 50th comment, you'll start mixing it up with the word the. What these trolling keyboard warriors are missing, however, is that even if pro wrestling isn't quite your taste, it contains much of what we love about legitimate sports. Let's get one thing straight from the outset. Pro wrestling matches are not competitions. The results are predetermined. Furthermore, various major elements of each match are also determined ahead of time, the exact amount of which depends on the wrestlers in question. This has been the case since the start of the 20th century, when traveling carnival performers made the transition from shoot, aka legitimate competition, wrestling, to a more entertaining style of athletics that necessitated the fixing of matches. Modern wrestling is not fixed. It is not rigged, dishonest, or fake. It is exactly what Vince McMahon, hereby referred to as Vince, from now until the end of time, told the New Jersey State Athletic Commission in 1989. An activity in which participants struggle hand-to-hand primarily for the purpose of providing entertainment to spectators rather than conducting a bona fide athletic contest. Vince coined the term sports entertainment to differentiate his product, known then as the WWF, from other pro wrestling organizations at the time, but the term actually provides the perfect description for the industry as a whole. The problem is that so much time has elapsed between pro wrestling's divergence from shoot wrestling and the current era that people can't see the forest through the trees. They no longer see the sport that provides the foundation for the entertainment, despite the fact that pro wrestling is the most athletic that it's ever been. The top pro wrestlers in the world must possess a rare and diverse skill set. This is especially true for WWE superstars, as the WWE product is heavier on the entertainment side of the spectrum than anybody else. Wrestlers must be competent to great public speakers. They must have a keen understanding of storytelling to build compelling matches and programs. They also have to be skilled actors, both in the ring and in their promos. Professional wrestlers are great performers, but today more than ever, they're called to be better athletes because it always comes back to what they can do in the ring. Pro wrestling is an exercise of pageantry and spectacle. It's a muscled-up soap opera where larger-than-life personalities collide for the entertainment of paying fans. The fact remains, however, that all the promos and storylines in the world fade into oblivion if those collisions, those in-ring encounters between athletes, don't live up to the expectations created by the entertainers. What would have happened if Hogan couldn't slam Andre at WrestleMania 3? What if Bret Hart and Shawn Michaels couldn't wrestle for an hour straight? Conversely, will we remember the Festival of Friendship in 10 years after Owens and Jericho underwhelmed at WrestleMania 33? I might be reaching on that one. The point is that the entire purpose behind the showmanship and the storylines is to sell the in-ring product. We care more about the matches if we care about the people in them. But as fans, we still demand high-quality wrestling to make the stories feel worthwhile. And the bar for what constitutes high quality is higher than ever. While the Attitude Era pushed the envelope with edgy storylines and violence, today's talent pushes the envelope with acrobatics in the squared circle. It takes the Red Arrow today to get the reaction that a moonsault got over 20 years ago. I think it speaks volumes that while many pro wrestlers are field football players recruited for their size and physiques, those performers are routinely outpaced by the likes of Kenny Omega, AJ Styles, Seth Rollins, or Sasha Banks. Smaller performers with the balance and body control of elite gymnasts. Fans are demanding bigger moves, more action, and a higher degree of difficulty than we've ever seen. With more complex moves comes a greater need for the utmost precision, because your opponent's life and livelihood is literally in your hands at every moment. The outcomes may be scripted, but the impact of bodies on canvas, steel, and concrete are very real. One errant knee is a broken nose. One bad pile driver is a broken neck. Speaking of injury, let's talk about playing through pain, because pro wrestlers have the market cornered on toughing it out. We praise athletes for playing through injury, especially around playoff time. Imagine that, but every day is playoff time, and there's no off-season for surgery. You just keep going until you literally can't bear the pain anymore. And if you're not already a star, your spot might not be there when you come back. By the way, if you're a WWE superstar pre-pandemic, you were working around 250 shows a year, all over the world. One of those superstars is a guy named Mark Calloway, who some of you might know better as The Undertaker. For my money, he's one of the two or three greatest professional wrestlers to ever breathe oxygen. For anyone's money, he's one of the most respected performers in the history of the industry, not only for his talent, but for his toughness. He famously wrestled for months with broken ribs by putting on a flak jacket and having medical staff duct tape it around his torso. The Undertaker is 6'8" and probably weighed around 320 pounds at a time. Do you think taking a 300-pound bump with broken ribs was fun? By the way, he's kind of needed a hip replacement since 1998. He retired in 2020. Is he tough enough to be an athlete? Part of the reason that people like Taker do ridiculous things with flak jackets is because they're competitors. They want to go out there every night and compete. Now, I can already hear a bunch of you yelling at your mobile devices. They're not competing. The matches are fixed. You even said that. I said the results of the matches are predetermined. And they are. Nobody said that there's no competition. Every night, these performers go out and do what all other truly great athletes do. They compete to be the absolute best at what they do. Better than anyone else. Every wrestler who still loves what they do wants to steal the show and have the best match every night. They compete for the adulation of fans. Many of them probably compete with the hopes of being recognized for what they are. High performance athletes, sacrificing their bodies every night that they walk down that aisle. Professional wrestling doesn't have to be your thing. And that's fine. Because we're not talking about the product. We're talking about the players. The ones that spend all the hours in the gym, make all the sacrifices, and get none of the respect from so many people. I was incredibly proud to bring a taste of pro wrestling to Grandstand Central, as well as to the listeners of Our American Stories. I look forward to engaging with people who give wrestlers the credit that they deserve.
3: And great job on the piece by Greg Hengler. And a special thanks to Riley Evans for telling the story, the real story, about professional wrestling here on Our American Stories.

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0: death penalty? Where will she stand on spending? So we'll get into the debate, which I welcome the debate. My record is an open book. You know what I've done.
1: The primary runoff is set for August 25th. In Wisconsin, Francesca Hung is hoping to be the first Democratic Socialist to win the governor's race, but she first has to make it through the primary. She did not get the endorsement of current governor, Democrat Tony Evers. In Connecticut, centrist Democratic Governor Ned Lamont has fended off a primary challenge from progressive state rep Josh Elliott. President Trump says he slipped away from Air Force One on a trip to Turkey last month because the Secret Service and military were concerned about a threat.
2: They wanted me to go in a different flight, a different plane, equal safety, but they wanted me to do it, so I do it. I do what they say.
1: The president with the comments to reporters after returning from a trip to Ohio. The Washington Post first reported the president slipped away to the Air Force jet in an airport catering container, while the other jet, filled with White House officials, security, and reporters, left Turkey essentially as a decoy in case Iran made good on their threats. 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
3: Ted Lasso is back after a three-year hiatus. Jason Sudeikis returns as the folksy coach, this time leading AFC Richmond's new women's soccer team. Hannah Waddingham, Juno Temple, and Brett Goldstein all return.
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3: On FX and Hulu, The Shards, Ryan Murphy's adaptation of the Bret Easton Ellis novel set in 1981 Los Angeles, where a group of wealthy teens are maybe being stalked by a serial killer. The cast includes Homer Gear, Richard Gere's son, and Kaia Gerber, Cindy Crawford's daughter. The two were a major celebrity couple in the 90s.
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3: Let's Marry Harry, a new dating series where reality star Harry Jowsey hands control of his love life to his closest friends, including Amanda Kloots, who guide him through a hand-picked pool of potential matches. 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
3: It's too close to call. I'm Sue Guzman, Fox News. We are continuing to watch the results of the Wisconsin Democratic gubernatorial primary between David Crowley and self-proclaimed Democratic Socialist Francesca Hong. It is neck and neck with about 95% plus of the votes counted so far. She addressed her supporters Tuesday night.
13: No matter who wins this primary, we're going to continue to fight for each other. We are going to collectively reject despair. And we are going to unite.
3: Representative Tom Tiffany won on the Republican side. Well, progressives scored another Democratic primary win as Minnesota's Lieutenant Governor Peggy Flanagan won the Democratic Senate primary, defeating centrist U.S. Representative Angie Craig.
14: We are going to stop Donald Trump's $1 billion a day illegal war in Iran and the crushing gas and fertilizer prices.
3: Amy Klobuchar won the Democratic nomination for governor of Minnesota, and Lisa DeMuth defeated Trump-backed MyPillow founder Mike Lindell on the Republican side. Senator Darlene Graham advancing to a runoff election in South Carolina.
15: I want to thank President Trump, his steadfast support, and his complete and total endorsement means so much to me. He knows that I will stand with him and fight for his agenda.
3: She will face Congressman Ralph Norman in a runoff, who is questioning Graham's lack of political experience. A runoff is scheduled for August 25th. In Connecticut, centrist Democratic Governor Ned Lamont has fended off a primary challenge from progressive state representative Josh Elliott. And Alabama, Oklahoma, and Tennessee are planning to execute inmates on Thursday, marking the first time in 16 years three people were scheduled for execution the same day in the U.S.

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2: Fox News, I'm Ted Linder. South Carolina Republican Senator Darlene Graham one step closer to succeeding her brother Lindsey Graham, who died last month. Fox's Mark Meredith saying she advanced to a runoff primary in 2 weeks and has strong backing from President Trump in the White House.
16: They wanted to see her advance to this next six-year term, but whether or not that's going to still be the case after we get through tonight and what the runoff is going to look like is going to be a big question.
2: Graham will face Ralph Norman in that runoff. In Minnesota, Senator Amy Klobuchar has won the Democratic nomination for governor. On the Republican side, MyPillow founder Mike Lindell, who was backed by President Trump, was defeated by Minnesota House Speaker Lisa Daymuth. The Trump-backed U.S. Representative Tom Tiffany has won the Republican nomination for governor in Wisconsin. On the Democrat side, the race still too close to call between David Crowley and Francesca Hong. And tonight's Powerball jackpot, $1 billion, a cash value of $433.1 million if you win. 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
17: Quiet tonight, partly cloudy, lows near 66. We could see some areas of fog develop. Keep that in mind for daybreak. As we get into Wednesday afternoon, highs in the low to mid 80s. It'll be partly sunny. Watch for a partial solar eclipse at 1:30 in the afternoon. Be sure to look up with official eclipse glasses, not sunglasses. Only the tiniest sliver will be taken out of the sun at that time. Then Thursday, better chance of showers and storms, especially in the afternoon. Tracking West Michigan's weather, I'm Storm Teammate Chief Meteorologist Ellen Baca.
18: Coming up later this morning on West Michigan's Morning News, we'll talk about the anticipation of a milestone guest at Frederick Meyer Garden. We'll explain, and we start at 5 on

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0: 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You can get frequent traffic reports on Wood Radio, or you could get yourself a flying car. Let's review. 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
14: Darlene Graham moves on. I'm Ted Lindner, Fox News. Darlene Graham advancing to the Republican special primary runoff election for U.S. Senate in South Carolina. This is to fill her brother's seat, late Senator Lindsey Graham, for the full term. President Trump reacting on Tuesday night.
15: It's great that she's doing so well, and she's a very good woman, and she's got good genetics because she's related to Lindsey, who's a real professional. So we'll see. I'm going to call her right now. She just called me.
14: The runoff, where Darlene Graham will take on U.S. Representative Ralph Norman, set for August 25th. Minnesota and Wisconsin holding primaries Tuesday night. Fox's Chris DeMeo with more on that.
16: The Democratic race for Wisconsin governor is down to the wire between Democratic Socialist Francesca Hong and David Crowley. Hong likes her chances.
17: What I do know is that we are ready to keep fighting, and I feel confident.
16: The winner will face Republican Tom Tiffany in November. Progressive Lieutenant Governor Peggy Flanagan defeats Angie Craig in Minnesota's Senate primary.
18: Trump cut 15 million people off of their health care, and Michelle Tafoya said, yes, sir. Tax breaks for billionaires? Yes, sir, you betcha.
16: Former NFL sideliner reporter Michelle Tafoya, who was backed by President Trump, easily won Minnesota's Republican primary and will take on Flanagan in November. Chris DeMeo, Fox News.
14: Connecticut Governor Ned Lamont has won the Democratic primary, defeating State Representative Josh Elliott as the governor seeks his third term in office. Lamont, who's now 71, ran a largely comfortable campaign against Elliott, who is 41 and ran to the governor's political left. Lamont will face Republican State Senator Ryan Fazio in the general election in November. And tonight's Powerball jackpot worth $1 billion. That's a cash value if you win of at least $433.1 million. Good luck. 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
19: Fox News, I'm Ted Lindner. Tonight, South Carolina Republican Senator Darlene Graham is one step closer to permanently succeeding her brother, Lindsey, who died last month. Fox's Mark Meredith says she just advanced to a runoff primary in 2 weeks and has strong backing from the White House.
20: They wanted to see her advance to this next six-year term, but whether or not that's going to still be the case after we get through tonight and what the runoff is going to look like is going to be a big question.
19: Meantime, Connecticut Governor Ned Lamont has won the Democratic primary, defeating State Representative Josh Elliott as the governor seeks his third term in office. Lamont, who's 71, ran a largely comfortable campaign against Elliott, who's 41, and ran to the governor's political left. Lamont will face Republican State Senator Ryan Fazio in the general election in November. In Minnesota, Senator Amy Klobuchar has won the Democratic nomination for governor, and the Trump-backed U.S. Representative Tom Tiffany has won the Republican nomination for governor in the state of Wisconsin. 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
21: Quiet tonight, partly cloudy, lows near 66. We could see some areas of fog develop. Keep that in mind for daybreak. As we get into Wednesday afternoon, highs in the low to mid 80s. It'll be partly sunny. Watch for a partial solar eclipse at 1:30 in the afternoon. Be sure to look up with official eclipse glasses, not sunglasses. Only the tiniest sliver will be taken out of the sun at that time. Then Thursday, better chance of showers and storms, especially in the afternoon. Tracking West Michigan's weather, I'm Storm Teammate Chief Meteorologist Ellen Baca.
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8: The great chip war is on as tech giant nations strive to produce enough microprocessors for their needs without being reliant on one another. Now, Elon Musk's companies will get into the game on Team America with a new project they call TerraFab. Both SpaceX and Tesla will build this giant factory in Grimes County, Texas, outside College Station. The facility will be tasked with solely mass production of semiconductors, 100 million square feet, costing eventually more than $16 billion to build. TerraFab will create thousands of jobs, but is intended to streamline production and fabrication of microchips for AI, robotics, and space use. As of now, 9 out of every 10 chips we need come from Taiwan. And while Taiwan Semiconductor Corporation is planning to build factories in the U.S., it just might not be enough for our needs. Musk says TerraFab will build more than 100 billion chips per year. With Fox on Tech, I'm Evan Brown, Fox News.
9: We all worry about severe thunderstorms, but flash flooding and extreme heat are equal concerns during the summer months. Be prepared for whatever comes our way with a dependable Storm Team 8 forecast on News Radio Wood 1300 and 106.9 FM. 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
13: Too close to call. I'm Sue Guzman, Fox News. Minnesota and Wisconsin among several states holding primaries Tuesday. The Wisconsin gubernatorial race pitting Democratic Socialist against an establishment candidate. They are now neck and neck, as we hear from Fox's Chris DeMayo.
14: The Democratic race for Wisconsin governor is down to the wire between Democratic Socialist Francesca Hong and David Crowley. Hong likes her chances.
15: What I do know is that we are ready to keep fighting, and I feel confident.
14: The winner will face Republican Tom Tiffany in November. Progressive Lieutenant Governor Peggy Flanagan defeats Angie Craig in Minnesota's Senate primary.
16: Trump cut 15 million people off of their health care, and Michelle Tafoya said, yes, sir. Tax breaks for billionaires? Yes, sir, you betcha.
14: Former NFL sideliner reporter Michelle Tafoya, who was backed by President Trump, easily won Minnesota's Republican primary and will take on Flanagan in November. Chris DeMayo, Fox News.
13: Amy Klobuchar has won the Democratic nomination for governor of Minnesota, and Lisa Damuth defeated Trump-backed MyPillow founder Mike Lindell on the Republican side. Senator Darlene Graham has advanced to a runoff election in South Carolina.
17: I want to thank President Trump. His steadfast support and his complete and total endorsement means so much to me. He knows that I will stand with him and fight for his agenda.
13: She will face Congressman Ralph Norman in a runoff that is scheduled for August 25th. In Connecticut, centrist Democratic Governor Ned Lamont has fended off a primary challenge from progressive state representative Josh Elliott. In Alabama, Oklahoma, and Tennessee, planning to execute inmates on Thursday. First time in 16 years, three people are scheduled for execution the same day in the U.S. America's listening to Fox News.
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0: About the cloak and dagger techniques used by the Secret Service to fool Iran into thinking President Trump was returning from last month's NATO summit in Turkey aboard Air Force One. The plane took off without him over fears of an Iranian attack.
1: The Washington Post reporting that despite President Trump climbing up and boarding onto the Air Force One jumbo jet, he didn't actually take that plane. The report says that minutes later, the president was shuttled away in an airport catering truck. The president was taken to a smaller plane, an Air Force C-32A. Members of the press and other staffers from the White House were still on that Air Force One plane. White House Communications Director reacting to this story this week, saying, as the president has said recently, there are many enemies of America who have their sights on him. We use every tool at our disposal to address those threats.
0: That's Fox's Alex Hogan at the White House. Toyota recalling about 655,000 Camrys because of a display error that may deactivate safety indicators, including turn signals. Toyota says it plans to notify owners to bring their vehicles to a dealer to get themselves a free software update. I'm Sue Guzman. This is Fox News.
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8: Good morning. It's 5 o'clock. I'm Dave Wheaton. This is Wood Radio News. We've got some more muggy weather on the way. Storm Team 8 has our forecast in moments.
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8: A large sinkhole has shut down a stretch of I-196 between Holland and Fillmore. Allegan County Sheriff says the crews on the westbound side of the interstate just east of 60th Street discovered the hole and have shut down that section of the freeway. Now, if your daily commute takes you in that direction, pack your patience, friends. A posted detour gets you off the interstate at M40 and reroutes traffic south on US 31. They believe that it'll take about a week before all of the repairs can be completed and that stretch of roadway will be reopened. Now, what caused that sinkhole has not been revealed just yet. President Trump took extraordinary measures to avoid a potential threat from Iran last month. Fox's Jared Halperin. He has more from the White House.
9: There's been no denial from White House officials of a Washington Post report detailing a secret flight President Trump took out of Turkey last month amid serious concerns of an assassination plot by Iran. Despite boarding the traditional Air Force One in Ankara following a NATO summit, the newspaper reports the president was covertly moved to a smaller aircraft concealed by a catering truck on the runway. Reporters traveling with the president were not informed, and some White House staff also remained aboard Air Force One. President Trump did fly the newer Qatari-gifted Air Force One Tuesday for the Patriot Games in Ohio.
8: 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It's time for traffic and weather together.
10: Good morning. We have a major closure. 196 westbound in Allegan between Holland and Fillmore is closed due to the opening of a sinkhole. The posted detour exits at M40 and reroutes traffic south on US 31. Otherwise, we have an accident in Grand Rapids, 40th Street at Illinois Avenue. That's a look at your traffic.
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5: A lot of clouds initially today with some patchy fog, eventually giving way to partly cloudy conditions. Another warm and humid day with about a 30% chance of a shower or thunderstorm. High temperature up around 84. Tonight, increasing clouds, some patchy fog once again, low right around 65. For Thursday, mostly cloudy, humid, about 40% chance of a shower or thunderstorm, high of 79. Dry Friday, partly cloudy with a high of 84.

0: introduced a Senate bill alongside two House bills to ban police from accessing automated data without having a warrant.
1: It is the complete wild, wild west. Currently, there's 80 to 100,000 of these cameras collecting 20 billion bits of information on American citizens without their knowledge. And that information can be sold to anyone, shared with anyone.
0: The bipartisan legislation would enforce strict expiration dates on stored data. Grand Traverse County Prosecutor's Office says the 10 to 15 people of the 47 accused of sexual misconduct in the Interlochen Center for the Arts investigation could face charges. Authorities are still determining which cases fall within the statute of limitations among the 47 accused who was convicted of child offender Jeffrey Epstein, who died in prison at 66 in August of 2019. $30 million expansion at the Coveted Living of the Great Lakes Senior Living Community is now open. The faith-based not-for-profit facility opened up to the cottage community with 36 homes and 18 duplex buildings. President and CEO David Erickson has talked to the folks at Wood TV, says that they offer a unique experience.
2: We make some specific commitments to our residents. We provide them a place to live for the rest of their life, regardless of the level of care that they need. We invest in their spiritual, social, personal, professional, behavioral development in their latter years.
0: The Perseid meteor shower is back, and the U.S. may have a pretty good viewing. Fox's Tanya J. Powers with the story.
3: Peak viewing for this summer's Perseid meteor shower will be tonight into Thursday morning, with promising viewing conditions for the northern hemisphere. NASA says as many as 50 to 100 meteors per hour may be visible under ideal conditions, while the American Meteor Society says about 30 to 50 meteors per hour could be seen from rural areas. The Perseids are debris from a comet that orbits the sun every 133 years and is not scheduled to return until 2125. Star watchers on planet Earth have been taking in this meteor shower for more than 2,000 years. This year's event coincides with some other big celestial happenings, a total solar eclipse across Spain, Iceland, and Greenland, and a six-planet parade.
0: 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I'm Dave Wheaton on West Michigan's News, Weather and Traffic Station. 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
1: Well, good morning and welcome to West Michigan's Morning News. It is Schmitty. Stuck with me for the rest of the week. Steve Kelly has some well-deserved time off. He will be back with me on Monday.
0: Into a ring of fire.
1: And follow me on this because you're going to be hearing the breaking news all morning. Very similar to a burning ring of fire. We have breaking news from overnight last night about a... You got where I was going.
2: What? What are you talking about?
1: The sinkhole on 196 westbound
2: yeah.
1: between Holland and Fillmore is

0: joke, so I don't want your car going into some burning ring of fire. I don't know what lives down there in a sinkhole.
1: That's a good point.
0: Exactly.
1: Yeah, no, I get it. It's, yeah, I don't know how big it is. That's the thing. And
0: big enough to be terrifying, I'm sure.
1: Oh, I have no doubt. They discovered it at 11 o'clock at night last night. So, you know, and we're not going to know for sure until, let's see, sunrise is 6:47.
0: Yeah.
1: So, yeah, it's going to, we're going to have a few minutes before we find out, hey, what's down there?
2: Yeah.
0: Imagine being that, because it was the Allegan County Sheriff's Department that discovered it,
1: yeah,
0: right? Imagine
1: right.
0: being that guy that's like, I mean, it's dark out, but that looks pretty bad. I should probably send that one up the flagpole. So again,
1: yeah,
0: if you can avoid that area, Dave's going to be talking about it all morning. But naturally, West Michigan's new horror movie, sinkholes that just open up.
1: Oh, there you go.
0: Yeah, fun stuff. We are looking at a pretty decent day. You know, got low 80s, may see a pop-up. But we are not going to let that stop us from later tonight, if you are able to, at a Tigers game. We got last-minute tickets.
1: Oh, yes.
0: The boss is passed down, so if you're down to take a little road trip, be listening before 9. Going to get you hooked up with that, plus more Bonnie Raitt tickets for her show a week from tonight. She's going to be hitting DeVos Performance Hall. That's going to be a lot of fun. It is 5:10 at Wood Radio, and we will take a look at today's Fox Daily Snapshot. We got to let Johnny finish.
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4: It's August 12th, and this is your Fox Daily Snapshot. Today is World Elephant Day. Intelligent, family-oriented, great memories, and they enjoy a wide range of emotions. The day created in 2012. Also on this day in 1990, the largest dinosaur fossil, a Tyrannosaurus rex, is found in South Dakota. The creature thought to be 14 feet tall when alive. The IBM personal computer is stocked in stores for the first time in 1981. The computer had no disk drives and sold for about $1,500. Born on this day in 1930, George Soros, the Hungarian-American businessman, financier, and philanthropist. American actor Henry Fonda dying on this day in 1982. He won the Academy Award for Best Actor for his final film role in the movie On Golden Pond.
5: I got the end of our lane. I couldn't remember where the old town road was.
4: I'm CJ Papa, and that's your Fox Daily Snapshot.
0: I always learn such interesting things with that feature. It's just about 5:12 with West Michigan's morning news, and we'll get an update on traffic.
6: Good morning. We have a major closure. 196 westbound in Allegan between Holland and Fillmore is closed due to the opening of a sinkhole. The posted detour exits at M40 and reroutes traffic south on US 31. Otherwise, we have an accident in Grand Rapids, 40th Street at Illinois Avenue. That's a look at your traffic.
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9: Yet again, Lauren, still a chance on some showers and thunderstorms today, and we'll stick around with that humid air, eventually becoming partly cloudy with some stubborn clouds early on today. Look for a high right around 84. Tonight, increasing clouds and patchy fog and a low of 65. For Thursday, mostly cloudy and humid, chance of showers and thunderstorms, high of 79, but we'll dry things out Friday, partly cloudy, pleasant, high of 84. I'm Storm Team 8 meteorologist Matt Kirkwood tracking West Michigan's weather for News Radio with 1300 and 106.9 FM.
0: Now you're not lying. Lion Man, 68 at the lakeshore, 67 downtown Grand Rapids. It was muggy, sticky, yucky last night. Talk more about that coming up. Your headlines are next with Dave on Wood.
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0: At 5:16, let's jump in a very busy Wood Radio newsroom with Dave Wheaton.
1: Good morning. A portion of I-196 shut down, and it will be for the next week due to a sinkhole that's opened up along that section of the interstate. I'll explain to you exactly where that's at. Commercial shipping in the Middle East is coming up to an increased pressure. We'll explain what that's about. And two people seriously hurt in a crash involving a fire truck. The stories are more at the bottom of the hour.
0: A fire truck. Yeah, we're going to be following this sinkhole throughout the morning today because it broke overnight. So a lot of people are waking up, have absolutely no idea that this thing is happening. This is 196 westbound between Holland and Fillmore. And I'm just thankful nobody was on the road, because you remember that West River one we just fixed?
1: Yeah, yeah.
0: 131 northbound?
1: Yeah.
0: I take that every day, multiple times a day. And I'm just waiting for like the movie esque thing to happen.
1: Yes.
0: You know, where you just go down and then you have no idea when you're stopping.
1: Well, or
0: is that
1: you
0: just get down
1: there and you find things that are down there and you're like, oh my, and there's like, maybe there's like little creepy people that live there.
0: Still
1: I don't know.
0: That, Dave.
1: I'm just saying.
0: Oh, see, one of my mom's very good friends, her son got this great job with the Department of Transportation. I think that's technically who it's under. And he's an engineer that literally goes around and figures out all the bridges we have to fix.
1: Oh,
0: and how to fix them.
1: That's a full-time gig
0: that's
1: right there.
0: That's what I said. And I'm like, there are times that I will drive under bridges here in Michigan and be like, is that rebar I'm looking at?
1: Yes, it is.
0: That's
1: yes,
0: got to be kind of terrifying to know. And then to figure out the money that you move around to fix what mostly needs repair.
1: Yeah.
0: I don't know how
1: because
0: they do
1: you,
0: it.
1: You only get so much. You get a finite amount. And so you need to plug and play. It's like a shell game. It's crazy.
0: So I guess my end topic here is, if you want to keep yourself in a good, positive, uplifting mood today, don't look at any of the reports on some of our infrastructure.
1: Or stay off of 196. There you go. Just don't go. If you're going towards Holland, take the side streets, you know, something.
0: It's gorgeous. A nice little lakeshore drive.
1: There you go. If you take Lake Michigan Drive, right? Ooh. So, and you go there, right? Mm-hmm. And you go out through Allendale, catch US 31, and then go south from there, you're golden.
0: Oh,
1: stay off of 196.
0: It's a stunning idea.
1: And then you, if you're really adventurous,
0: ooh,
1: get off on Lakeshore Drive and you can go along that stretch and look at all the really pretty houses you can't afford.
0: That's my other favorite thing to do in West Michigan.
1: So there you go.
0: Wow. Or yell out an open window, what do you do for a living?
1: Yeah.
0: Do that too. Again, Dave's going to have more on that coming up. It is now 519. We will check in with Max Licato.
17: This is Max Licato. A person with no input from God has the vibrancy of Shafter Lake. It languishes a few miles west of my West Texas hometown. Envision a brackish mud puddle the size of a football field. Unlike true lakes, Shafter has no pure source. No river fills to flow through it. Gas, oil, and salt water, puddle and fume, not a pleasant sight. The lake without an entrance or exit sinks. So does the life with no divine source. Hence the invitation of Jesus. If anyone thirsts, let him come to me and drink. Rivers of living water will brim and spill out of the depths of anyone who believes in me this way. Like a plant absorbs light from the sun, the believer absorbs spiritual power from the divine.
0: Ooh, that was beautiful stuff, Max. Just about 5:20. And now we'll check in with Dave on your sports first of the morning.
1: This 96.1, the game sports update, brought to you by Certifro Painters. Detroit Tigers returned home to kick off a 9-game homestand, and Kevin McGonigal was the star of yesterday's game to kick off a 2-out rally in the fifth.
18: Kevin lines it to right, and there inside the chalk. Great aim, rookie. Tigers take the lead.
1: That sound comes to us courtesy of the guys over at Detroit Sportsnet. Now, the Tigers scored 3 runs in that inning in the 6-4 win over the Guardians. Now, at the start of yesterday's game, the Tigers, who are now 59-60 on the season right now, have lost 11 of the last 12 regular season games against Cleveland. Now, the Tigers are now firmly into second place, just 2.5 games behind Central Division leading White Sox. By the way, speaking of the White Sox, they lost to Cincinnati yesterday 5-4. They play them again tonight. And the Cubs beat the Nationals on a score of 8-6. They play them later on this evening. 6:45 is first pitch. The West Michigan Whitecaps taking it on the chin from the Lugnuts last night on a loss of 5-2. This is the second to the last homestand for the Caps for this season. They take on the Lugnuts again tonight. 6:20 is first pitch. Detroit Lions head coach Dan Campbell shared good news yesterday when talking about Kirby Joseph and Brian Branch. He says that the two safeties are on track to come back from injury early in the regular season. Campbell says that Joseph's rehab from last year's season-ending knee injury is coming along very well, and he's looking forward to both of them being on the field very soon. Did you want to catch the Detroit Pistons on TV without having to pay for them this season? Well, as it turns out, you can do that. The folks over at Fox 17 will carry the Pistons games here in West Michigan. This comes after their parent company, Scripps, making the announcement the other day that they have become the official lead broadcast home for the Pistons this season. And that's a look at sports.
0: Man, feels nice that you don't have to be shelling out a bunch for a bunch of different streaming services. Hey, speaking of Whitecaps, let's switch gears to the Tigers. We've got tickets coming up before 9 o'clock if you are able to road trip tonight as they take on the Cleveland Guardians. So if you're down for some baseball, weather looks like it'll probably hold out. Again, listen before 9. We'll get you hooked up. It's 5:22 on Wood, and an update on the sinkhole.
6: Good morning. We have a major closure. 196 westbound in Allegan between Holland and Fillmore is closed due to the opening of a sinkhole. The posted detour exits at M40 and reroutes traffic south on US 31. Otherwise, we have an accident in Grand Rapids, 40th Street at Illinois Avenue. That's a look at your traffic.
0: And it's a muggy one. If you're just walking out to the car, we'll see how the rest of the day shapes up with Matt Kirkwood.
9: Another warm and humid one out there today. A lot of clouds initially, Lauren, but eventually we'll squeeze in more sunshine later this afternoon. Still a chance of a shower or thunderstorm today with a high up around 84. Tonight, increasing clouds with some patchy fog once again redeveloping, low near 65. And for Thursday, mostly cloudy and humid. Chance of showers and thunderstorms and a high of 79. I'm Storm Team 8 meteorologist Matt Kirkwood, tracking west Michigan's weather for News Radio at 1300 and 106.9 FM.
0: Hey, thanks, Matt. It is 68 at the Lakeshore and 67 in downtown Grand Rapids. 5:23. Heads up if you are looking for maybe a couple last beach days before the kids head back. Next week is looking pretty prime. It is now 5:24. A first look at today's markets ahead of the opening.
19: This is a Bloomberg Money Minute. With implications for Wall Street, the Fed, and the upcoming elections, we get the latest info on retail inflation today. The Labor Department's July Consumer Price Index is forecast to show a month-to-month increase of less than a tenth of a percent, which would bring down the year-over-year inflation number to 3.3%. While still far from the Fed's declared threshold of 2%, the so-called core inflation rate that factors out seasonal food and energy price volatilities is forecast to slip to a more palatable 2.5% year over year. This week's devastating earthquake in Colombia that killed hundreds and caused widespread damage has disrupted one of the key economic engines that could help the country rebuild. The head of an exporters group says shipments of Colombian coffee have been paused as key highways are blocked, activity at the nation's main port is disrupted, and attempts to reroute coffee to smaller ports are complicated by a severe shortage of trucks. Andrew O'Day, Bloomberg Radio.
0: That is not what we need to hear on a Wednesday about our coffee. Thankfully, we got the big beef flowing here at West Michigan's Morning News. It is 5:25. It is Schmitty. In for Steve Kelly today. You'll pardon me. My board is going in and out, so I actually can't hear myself. So we're just going to keep it going. Yes, Steve off for the rest of the week, but I will be your hopefully fearless leader. Coming up right after Dave's headlines and bottom of the hour news, including this sinkhole, which is your breaking news this morning in Allegan County. Have all the details about where that is located and what your alternate route in this morning will be. Then we'll get to today's top five. That includes the sign of peace in an unlikely spot. I'll just tell you that the Pope really making his mark. All right. It's coming up next on News Radio Wood 1300 and 106.9 FM.
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1: Good morning. It's 5:30. We've got 68 in Big Red and Holland, 67 in Grand Rapids. I'm Dave Wheaton. This is Wood Radio News. Muggy conditions once again today and a chance of rain. Storm teammates got the forecast coming up.
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1: A portion of I-196 in Allegan County is closed and will remain that way for at least a week to repair a sinkhole. A sinkhole was reported by Allegan County Sheriff's deputies at just before 11 o'clock last night. The sheriff says the crews discovered this chasm on the westbound side of the interstate near the 45-mile marker, which, by the way, is just east of 60th Street between Holland and Fillmore. Now, if you travel along that stretch of the roadway, you can count on delays. The detour gets you off the interstate at M40 and then reroutes traffic south on U.S. 31. Commercial shipping in the Middle East is coming under increased pressure despite possible agreements between the United States and Iran. Fox's Business Network's Max Gordon, he explains.
8: Iranian-backed Houthi rebels killing six after firing missiles at a ship in the Red Sea. The Yemeni government says the ship was carrying food supplies and was hit while transiting the Bab al-Mandab Strait. The Houthis, however, claim it was carrying Saudi military equipment. Meanwhile, in the Strait of Hormuz, CENTCOM says U.S. forces disabled the steering gear of a Panama-flagged cargo ship as it allegedly tried to violate the U.S. blockade on Iran. No injuries were reported. Pakistan's defense minister says Washington and Tehran may be nearing some kind of arrangement over the Strait of Hormuz. Gulf leaders hoping a lasting deal could be struck.
1: Iran has refused to back down on demands that the U.S. end its blockade of Iranian ports. It's time for traffic and weather together.
6: 196 westbound between Holland and Fillmore will be closed for at least a week due to the opening of a sinkhole last night. Drivers are expected to see delays, and the posted detour exits at M40 and reroutes traffic south on 31. Also, keep an eye out for some areas of patchy fog this morning, and we still have an accident in Grand Rapids, 40th Street Southwest at Illinois Avenue. That's a look at your traffic.
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12: This is Lee Habib, host of Our American Stories. On our next episode, the late great historian Stephen Ambrose tells the tale of a single consequential year in American history. You won't want to miss the next episode of Our American Stories.
13: Few areas of fog this morning, otherwise becoming partly cloudy today. Another warm and humid one with a slight chance of a shower or thunderstorm, high temperature 84. Tonight, increasing clouds, some patchy fog, and a low of 65. I'm Storm Team 8 meteorologist Matt Kirkwood tracking West Michigan's weather.
1: 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Wood Radio News Time is 5:33. Two people seriously hurt after being involved in a crash with a fire truck. Ottawa County Sheriff investigating that crash that happened at just before 9 last night between a motorcycle and the Olive Township fire truck. Now, the deputies say that the fire truck was going westbound on Tyler Street, turning south onto 136th Avenue when it turned in front of a motorcycle that was going east on Tyler. Now, the 34-year-old driver of the bike and his 17-year-old passenger were seriously injured. The 34-year-old had to be flown to the trauma center here in downtown GR for treatment. Two firefighters on the truck not hurt. Muskegon County Prosecutor D.J. Hilson says that three felony felony charges have been filed against Muskegon Heights Fire Chief Sean Derek Roberson. Now, the former interim city manager and was formally charged with one count of possession with intent to deliver a controlled substance and two counts of state tax evasion for failing to file Michigan income tax returns. It's part of an ongoing investigation stemming from a raid of the City Hall offices last month by the Michigan State Police, a host of federal agencies. Now, they examined potential misconduct in office, embezzlement, as well as drugs. Roberson is accused of trafficking drugs between Houston, Texas, and Muskegon Heights, along with laundering money. Republican State Senator Jim Runstead compares the rampant use of automated license plate readers to track vehicles on public highways and streets to the wild, wild west. There are about 4,000 flock and similar cameras operating in the state of Michigan, and one-third of all police departments use that technology. Runstead tells us that the information collected can be sold to anybody and shared with anyone.
9: My bill will put guardrails around this, will require a process and a procedure that there is currently not.
1: He says that police officers have been caught using flock cameras to track their exes or romantic interests.
9: It's absolutely horrific. We've got to do something to get the surveillance state under control.
1: State Representative James DeSana wants to repeal Michigan's 24% marijuana wholesale tax that took effect in January 1st to pay for road construction. The Carlton Republican says that the tax isn't even bringing in half of the revenue lawmakers had promised. Wood Radio News Time is 5:35. Our next news at 5:45. Breaking news when it happens. I'm Dave Wheaton on West Michigan's News, Weather and Traffic Station. Depend on it.
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0: Well, good morning. It is 5:37. This is West Michigan's Morning News. It is Schmitty in for Steve Kelly the rest of the week. He is back on Monday. Joining me in the newsroom, Dave Wheaton and Adam Orocho in the producer's booth. As we get to the roundtable talk that we call today's top five. Are we good, Dave? We'll start with you at number five.
1: Outstanding. All right, here we go. So this one is, if you're a Gen Xer, right? This could be for you. Even a millennial, you may like this one. A retro gaming store, Waukesha, Wisconsin, discovered 97 unopened copies of an apparently previously unknown variant of the original Nintendo Super Mario Brothers Duck Hunt cartridge. Now, the games reportedly have a date code of 1983, along with differences in the labels, the screws, the manuals, circuit boards, etc. Some experts believe that the collection could be extraordinarily valuable, and several are headed to auction. The kicker inside of this, they say that, well, these weren't lovingly preserved collectibles. They had apparently just been sitting around in storage. Oh. But still, could be, they're unopened boxes, man. These could be you.
0: Do you know what absolutely blew my mind? This was within the last, like, 6 months that I learned this.
1: What's that?
0: You can plug the second controller in and be the Ducks.
1: Really?
2: What?
0: Yeah.
1: Oh, I didn't know that.
0: That's the whole point of the game. One player shoots the Ducks.
1: Yeah.
0: The second player is the Ducks.
1: No. I didn't know.
0: That's what I said. I'm like, dear Nintendo, way to bury the lead. Yeah, the whole point is to plug in that second controller, and then you get to control the Ducks.
1: Dude, I can't tell you how many times I sat with friends playing that game.
0: And they just watch you.
1: And they just watch you play.
0: Plus, you seem really good at the game because there's nobody controlling the Ducks. Of course,
1: man.
0: It's like shooting fish in a barrel.
1: Good.
0: I know.
1: Lord. All right.
0: You're
1: well,
0: welcome.
1: Thank you.
0: Number four on the list, never underestimate Harry Potter fans who apparently over in the UK managed to get a $580 million undersea power cable rerouted so they wouldn't hit Dobby's grave.
1: What?
0: So if you're not a reader of Harry Potter, Dobby is a fictional character.
1: Is it Dobby or is it Dobby?
0: I think it's Dobby.
20: Dobby?
0: Yeah, yeah. But I mean, okay. I guess we have an actual reader. I don't know, let's just watch the movies.
20: Dobby is free.
0: The Greenlink interconnector, which links the UK and Ireland, was originally planned to pass through part of Freshwater West Beach in Pembrokeshire.
1: Of course.
0: Where Dobby was buried. That's what most fans believe is his final resting place in the Deathly Hallows. Oops, spoiler alert, by the way. Project manager Simon Ludlum said the company received hundreds and hundreds of calls after fans realized it would run right through Dobby's grave. They actually went and avoided it and moved the power line.
1: Do they know it's not real, right?
20: Well,
0: I don't know. They said that they also were able to apparently circumnavigate some Bronze Age remains because the United Kingdom.
1: Okay.
0: Yeah.
1: All right.
0: Okay. Number three on the list, Adam.
6: Yeah, number three. A teen practices football for over an hour with a venomous snake in his helmet. The football player didn't know that the snake was in the lining of the padding of his helmet, practiced for over an hour, felt something wiggling up there, and when he took his helmet off, saw a 2-foot cottonmouth rattlesnake just chilling inside his helmet. Miraculously not bitten, totally fine, and they rehomed the snake into a nearby forest.
1: Wow.
0: That's what I'm not doing, is rehoming.
6: Nope.
0: Anything like it.
6: Nope.
1: Yeah.
0: Wow.
1: Hard pass.
6: Yep.
0: Number two on the list. That is you, Dave.
1: Oh, that's going to be me again? sorry. Yeah, I never do two of them.
0: I'm sorry.
1: So this is interesting. So the Mets pitcher, Kodai Senga, recorded his first save of his baseball career on Monday night. Naturally, wanted to keep the baseball. One problem, the rookie outfielder, Carson Benj, he'd already grabbed the ball and thrown it up into the stands to a fan saying, hey, here you go, here's a ball.
20: Oh, no.
1: Somewhere in Atlanta, there's a fan going, guess what I got? And he's like, literally, it's like a rookie mistake. And he was like, I didn't realize that was your first save, man. And they keep those things.
0: They really do.
1: Yeah. Mm-hmm.
0: You know, the FIFA soccer balls were $10,000.
1: Really?
0: That's why you have to throw them back. Yeah.
1: I didn't know that.
0: The fans can actually, like, be found and said, hey, you got to return that. It's real expensive.
1: Wow.
0: All right, number one on the list. I love it. You just never know where the sign of peace is going to pop up. And it was last night at the Chicago White Sox game as they played the Cincinnati Reds.
21: As we offer each other a sign of peace because we want to bring peace to the world. And I think the Pope would really love that, whether you're Catholic or not. So everybody should stand and find a new friend around you and offer each other the sign of peace.
0: Also, I thought it was cute that half the White Sox stadium was dressed as the Pope yet again.
1: Oh, yeah.
0: Do you like the sign of peace? Or do you find it uncomfortable because you don't know people you're sitting around?
1: No, I'm totally cool with the sign of peace.
0: Yeah. Do you have the sign of peace, Adam? Or
6: not at Protestant churches.
0: Protestant churches, no, yeah.
6: They keep your hands to yourself. Awkward greeting where like you're from the stage, like the pastor will be like, you know, turn and greet one another. And I know the introverts hate that.
0: Oh, yeah.
1: Yeah, see, yeah. And I'm a big fan. I mean, it doesn't bother me. And I go to a church. And again, I love my church. It's St. Mary's. It's in Spring Lake. They're great people.
0: Oh, that is a beautiful church.
1: It is very, very nice. And our how do I put this politely? Our choir isn't the strongest.
0: Don't call out the choir.
1: I'm sorry. They're super great people. They really are. But it's like,
0: dang.
1: Yeah, and I had it during Easter service.
0: Yeah.
1: So whenever you get Christmas and Easter, you go, the church is just filled with people that typically don't go.
0: The creasters.
1: Yeah, uh-huh. Yeah. And there was a lady standing next to me, and the choir starts to sing, and the one person was doing a solo, and she was like, oh, Lord.
0: To be fair, that's why my mom goes to 9 a.m. instead of 11. That's the youth singing mass.
1: Yeah.
0: All right. It's 5:44. That is today's top five. Please don't smite us with lightning. We'll take a look at your traffic with that. And I'm not laughing about the sinkhole.
6: 196 westbound between Holland and Fillmore will be closed for at least a week due to the opening of a sinkhole last night. Drivers are expected to see delays, and the posted detour exits at M40 and reroutes traffic south on 31. Also, keep an eye out for some areas of patchy fog this morning, and we still have an accident in Grand Rapids, 40th Street Southwest at Illinois Avenue. That's a look at your traffic.
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3: Yet again, Lauren, still a chance on some showers and thunderstorms today, and we'll stick around with that humid air, eventually becoming partly cloudy with some stubborn clouds early on today. Look for a high right around 84. Tonight, increasing clouds and patchy fog and a low of 65. For Thursday, mostly cloudy and humid, chance of showers and thunderstorms, high of 79. But we'll dry things out Friday, partly cloudy, pleasant, high of 84. I'm Stern2 Maine meteorologist Matt Kirkwood, tracking West Michigan's weather for News Radio with 1300 and 106.9 FM.
0: It is 68 at the Lakeshore, 67 in downtown Grand Rapids. We will jump in. Check back in with Dave. Good morning.
1: Good morning, Green Lime Scooters. They've been a part of the Grand Rapids landscape for the past several years. They could be going away. State of Michigan's appeal for disaster relief has been denied, and a local hospital is the best in the business. That according to a recent report. Stories and more coming up at the top of the hour.
0: Okay, Dave, I know you come in a lot earlier than I do. Have you ever seen the guys that have to pick the scooters up?
1: Oh, yeah.
0: Out of the river, out of the road, in the wrong areas that are not designated zones.
1: Yeah, all the time.
0: Have you ever talked to them?
1: I have not.
0: Oh, I did.
1: Oh.
0: I was at a red light.
1: What
0: I saw
1: would
0: this.
1: Possess you to do that?
0: I see them all the time, and it looks like their job is really hard. They have to do it in the middle of the night.
1: Yes.
0: So I rolled my window down. Like I said, I was at a red. And I said, hey, I just really appreciate you for doing that, because I'm sure it's really annoying that people just leave the scooters wherever they want.
1: Oh, yeah.
0: And he had some very choice words about the people that leave the scooters wherever they go. But thanks for recognizing it.
1: Well, and
0: so now I don't talk to them.
1: Do you recall the scooter that was sitting just outside of our parking garage for like a week?
0: For like a week.
1: Yeah. You know, by the way, that was right up against our door at 1 o'clock in the morning when I got here.
0: So
1: that
0: you
1: day.
0: Had to
1: so I had to move it out of the way. Some jackwagon thought, I'm just going to put it here because that's cool.
0: Also, you should get some kind of cut on that pay then, man.
1: Something.
0: You should join the it looks like it's a 4 to 5 person brigade. They've all got the big flatbed trucks.
1: Yep.
0: And I see them out moving things. I'm like, man, I feel like somebody needs to, you know, spotlight them for a second. So I did.
1: Well, there you go.
0: I think I half scared him and half ticked him off because he was reminded of what he was doing at 4 o'clock in the morning. But.
1: Well, and Lime pays them. And again, I can't remember what it exactly is. It's like $5 or $10 a scooter. They take it to yeah, and they take it home. They charge it, or they take it to a location. But most likely, it's like a lot of people do it in their home. When I lived in Lansing, there was a guy who had multiple extension cords running from his house, and he had like 30 or 40 Lime scooters on his front lawn. And they charge them, right, and they reimburse them like $5 or $10 per scooter.
0: Well,
1: to charge.
0: Look so, away when Schmitty gets a side hustle.
1: That's if you're looking for a side hustle.
0: I had no idea.
1: Yeah, you got to do it in the middle of the night, obviously.
0: Right.
1: Because, right. And so, and I never talk to anybody at 1 o'clock in the morning when I come down because it's a different, shall we say, clientele at that time of the day versus when you're coming down.
0: Sometimes the intrusive thoughts win. And I was like, I see him so often. I'm just going to say hi.
1: Yeah.
0: Probably not again.
1: Yeah.
0: Nice guy scared the bejesus out of him.
1: Some of the people are sporty. Let's just go with that. You know I'm not lying.
0: 548, 548. A quick break. Dave's back with sports next on Wood.
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1: This 96.1 The Game sports update brought to you by Hot Rod Motorsports. The Detroit Tigers have come home from a long road trip, and they took on the Guardians last night. And I don't want to say it out loud, but I think I have to. I'm afraid to jinx it, but here we go. I think we can say the Tigers are getting hot.
30: Jansen to Bezzana. On the ground, second base. Goodness gracious, the Tigers have won 6-4.
1: They have won 8 of their last 10 games. The win over the Guardians gives them a 59-60 record overall, and it secures their second-place position in the American League Central, just 2.5 games behind the White Sox. Speaking of the White Sox, they lost to the Reds yesterday, 5-4. They play them again today. The Cubs won over the Nationals, 8-6. They have game number 2 of their 3-game series with them tonight, 6:45 is first pitch for them. West Michigan Whitecaps taking it on the chin from the Lugnuts last night, 5-2. This is the second to the last homestand for the Caps for the season. So if you want to catch them, time is running out. First pitch, by the way, for tonight, 6:20. Detroit Lions head coach Dan Campbell sharing good news yesterday when talking about Kirby Joseph and Brian Branch. He says that the two safeties are on track to come back from injury early in the regular season. Did you want to catch the Detroit Pistons on TV this year without having to pay for it? Well, the team making the announcement the other day that Fox 17 will carry the Pistons games right here in West Michigan for free. This comes after the TV station's parent company, Scripps, made the announcement the other day that they have become the official lead broadcast home of the team starting this year. And that's a look at sports.
0: Awesome. Thanks, Dave. That's great news, too, for sports fans. I know one of our biggest gripes is always how many streaming platforms we have to buy. All right, it is now 5:53 at Check of Traffic.
6: We continue to track the sinkhole on 196. 196 westbound is closed between Holland and Fillmore for at least a week due to the opening of a sinkhole overnight. The posted detour exits at M40 and reroutes traffic south on US 31. Also in Fenville, M89 eastbound between 48th and 46th is closed due to debris blocking the roadway. And we do have some areas of patchy fog this morning, so make sure you're taking it easy when it comes to speed. That's a look at your traffic.
0: Very muggy start yet again. Good morning, Matt.
3: Another warm and humid one out there today. A lot of clouds initially, Lauren, but eventually we'll squeeze in more sunshine later this afternoon. Still a chance of a shower or thunderstorm today with a high up around 84. Tonight, increasing clouds with some patchy fog once again redeveloping, low near 65. And for Thursday, mostly cloudy and humid, chance of showers and thunderstorms and a high of 79. I'm Storm Team 8 meteorologist Matt Kirkwood tracking West Michigan's weather. For News Radio with 1300 and 106.9 FM.
0: Hey, thank you, Matt. 68 at the Lakeshore and 67 downtown Grand Rapids. It's West Michigan's Morning News, 5:55. 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
7: This is a Bloomberg Money Minute. General Motors is rolling out a $4.5 billion plan to secure its supply of critical auto parts. The automaker will stockpile components to protect against disruptions from extreme weather, natural disasters, and cyber attacks. The move comes in response to a series of supply disruptions in recent years. Focus on Wall Street now turns to consumer price data due out this morning for clues on the Federal Reserve's next steps when it comes to interest rates. Head of that, S&P futures are rising 15 points. NASDAQ futures gaining 170. Yesterday, losses for stocks as Iran reiterated its plans to keep the Strait of Hormuz shut until its demands are met. The Dow dropped 184 points. And Paramount Skydance could be saying goodbye to California. The media company is said to be considering a possible move out of the state as it battles California over its proposed $110 billion merger with Warner Brothers Discovery. Texas is on the short list, along with Georgia and Tennessee. Courtney Donahoe, Bloomberg Radio.
0: All right, Courtney, 5:56 at Wood. We'll take a quick break before Dave Wheaton's top of the hour news, including an update on plans for this breaking news of a sinkhole overnight. Following news, we've got your trending report, where we are at with Iranian negotiations, a new report on the economy, and don't even think about wearing this to court. It's good stuff coming up next on News Radio Wood 1300 and 106.9 FM. I feel there's nothing I can do.
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1: Good morning at 6 o'clock. I'm Dave Wheaton. This is Wood Radio News. Muggy conditions and a chance for more rain later on this afternoon. Storm Team A's got the forecast coming up.
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1: A large sinkhole has shut down a stretch of I-196 between Holland and Fillmore. Allegan County Sheriff says the crews on the westbound side of the interstate just east of 60th Street discovered that hole and have shut down that section of the roadway. Now, if you have a daily commute that takes you in that direction, pack your patience. Post a detour gets you off the interstate at M40 and reroutes traffic south on US 31. And believe that it'll take about a week to make all the repairs. What caused that sinkhole is not known right now. Senators Rand Paul and Ron Johnson this week released text messages from Anthony Fauci's government phone. The former chief medical advisor to the Biden administration denied concerns for pregnant women receiving the COVID-19 vaccine in a communication with other health officials. Fox's Rich Edson, he explains from Washington.
33: The responsible thing to do that Tony Fauci didn't do was to make those concerns that he had public. He was a very prominent public figure.
34: National Institutes of Health Director Jay Bhattacharya says Dr. Anthony Fauci should have publicly explained his full concerns in a late January 2021 text exchange with then Surgeon General Vivek Murthy and the CDC director at the time, Rochelle Walensky. Fauci noted that many people experience a strong immune response and fever after the second dose, and said it, quote, theoretically could be associated with miscarriage in the first trimester.
1: It's time for traffic and weather together.
0: 196 westbound is closed in Allegan County between Holland and Fillmore due to the opening of a sinkhole overnight. The alternate route exits you at M40 and reroutes to US 31. We've also got a road closure in Fenville. M89 eastbound between 48th and 46th is closed due to debris in the roadway. And we have a 10-minute delay on 131 southbound between Post Drive and West River due to a construction project closing the right lane. That's a look at your traffic.
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4: This is Lee Habib, host of Our American Stories. On our next episode, we'll explain how a divided room during the American Revolution found unity in a single prayer. 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
5: A lot of clouds initially today with some patchy fog, eventually giving way to partly cloudy conditions. Another warm and humid day with about a 30% chance of a shower or thunderstorm. High temperature up around 84. Tonight, increasing clouds, some patchy fog once again, low right around 65. For Thursday, mostly cloudy, humid, about 40% chance of a shower or thunderstorm, high of 79. Dry Friday, partly cloudy with a high of 84. I'm starting to meet meteorologist Matt Kirkwood, tracking West Michigan's weather.
1: 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Ottawa County Sheriff is investigating a motorcycle crash that also involved an Olive Township fire truck. And just before 9 last night, deputies say that fire truck was westbound on Tyler Street, turning south onto 136th Avenue, when it turned right in front of a motorcycle.

0: The statewide Support MI Clerks campaign is kicking off its fall recruitment effort, aiming to help local city and township clerks fill temporary poll worker positions. Officials say the need is greater this year because Michigan now requires 9 days of early voting on top of absentee and election day voting. Poll workers are trained and paid, and the campaign is holding presentations and other events across the state to explain the job. You can sign up at supportmiclerks.com.
1: The state of Michigan's appeal for tornado disaster aid from the storms that produced those twisters back in March 6th say that they've been denied by FEMA. U.S. Small Business Administration, however, says that the denial does not mean that people impacted by the tornadoes in Branch, Cass, and St. Joseph counties don't have the options for help. A Mexican national has agreed to plea deal in a February 2025 shooting death in Alpine Township. And Gilberto Hernandez Mendez, who was in the country illegally at the time of the shooting and killing of Norma Ramirez Martinez and the serious wounding of two other women at the home on Tabor Road, that's not far from Alpine Avenue. Now, he pled to the charges of second-degree murder, attempted murder of the two women, and no contest to a third count of attempted murder. He'll be back in court sometime next month for his sentencing. Wood Radio News Time is 6:06. Our next news at 6:15. Breaking news when it happens. I'm Dave Wheaton on West Michigan's News, Weather, and Traffic Station. 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
10: Well, good morning, 6:08 on Wood. This is West Michigan's Morning News. Schmitty hanging in with you for the rest of the week. Steve Kelly will be back on Monday. Got a lot to get to here. What is trending following breaking news on that sinkhole? Dave Wheaton will have more. 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
10: Well, the U.S. military firing on a cargo vessel in the Gulf of Oman yesterday, alleging the ship was violating the Navy's blockade of the Strait of Hormuz. Fox's Jonathan Hunt live in Tel Aviv.
12: More than 100 vessels were crossing daily before the war with Iran began. Before dawn on Tuesday,

0: A U.S. Navy MH-60 helicopter fired two Hellfire missiles at a Panamanian-flagged vessel that was allegedly trying to skirt the U.S. blockade of the Strait of Hormuz. CENTCOM said the ship's crew ignored warnings from American forces and the missiles were therefore fired into the ship's steering gear to disable it.
1: A lot of pressure on the president to continue negotiations. We'll have more with NBC News Radio's Rory O'Neill coming up at 7:36. Speaking of the president, he says the state of the U.S. economy under his administration is booming, but some critics don't think it's as good as he does with higher tariffs and higher gas prices. National Economic Council Director Kevin Hassett joined Fox Business's Kudlow.
2: More than you've got a manufacturing boom. We've got 85,000 construction workers building new factories. Then you're going to get all sorts of growth, and that will give you a revenue surplus, you know, a dynamic effect of the tax bill.
1: This could be a very interesting change, taking off your smart glasses when heading into court.
3: Smart glasses, including those made by Meta, are also equipped with cameras, and that is a no-go in many courtrooms. New York State in July enacted a prohibition of smart glasses in courts, saying the devices violate state laws about surreptitiously recording people. The city of Philadelphia did it, too. In a California court where Mark Zuckerberg himself appeared wearing the glasses, the judge had to make Zuckerberg promise not to record. Federal courts are enacting similar bans, and now courts in both England and Wales have made the same rule that anyone wearing Meta's smart glasses in court would have them confiscated. Eben Brown, Fox News.
1: And finally, how about this? The University of Michigan is abandoning letter grades for the first year students in their first semester. This is our friends at ILX in Lansing.
4: Now, it's a scenario many college students can relate to. You spend a lot of time trying to bring up your average from that first not so great semester. Well, the University of Michigan has an answer to that dilemma. Students in its College of Literature, Science, and Arts will no longer get grades for their first semester. Instead, they'll be only officially assigned a pass or fail. Professors will still provide them letter grades, but they won't be inked on their transcripts. Now, the university says the policy is meant to help students get early momentum in their college career and lower depression rates. But the bad news for rising freshmen, the new policy doesn't go into effect until the fall of 2027.
1: I mean, I could have used that in my stupid trigonometry class. Anyway, that's what's trending. If you want to check out more at woodradio.com, we have everything to get you updated. Speaking of that update, the breaking news overnight, we'll check in on that sinkhole in West Michigan.
5: 196 westbound is closed in Allegan County between Holland and Fillmore due to the opening of a sinkhole overnight. The alternate route exits you at M40 and reroutes to US 31. We've also got a road closure in Fenville. M89 eastbound between 48th and 46th is closed due to debris in the roadway. And we have a 10-minute delay on 131 southbound between Post Drive and West River due to a construction project closing the right lane. That's a look at your traffic
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8: Another warm and humid one out there today. A lot of clouds initially, Lauren, but eventually we'll squeeze in more sunshine later this afternoon. Still a chance of a shower or thunderstorm today with a high up around 84. Tonight, increasing clouds with some patchy fog once again redeveloping, low near 65. And for Thursday, mostly cloudy and humid. Chance of showers and thunderstorms and a high of 79. I'm Storm Team 8 meteorologist Matt Kirkwood, tracking West Michigan's weather for News Radio at 1300 and 106.9 FM.
1: Live from the Service Professor Weather Center, we are sitting at 68 on the Lakeshore and 67 in downtown Grand Rapids. It is 6:14 here at Wood. Again, it is Schmitty. I am in the rest of the week while Steve Kelly has some very fun time off planned. And before 9 o'clock, if you are someone that can kind of pack up and take off. We've got Tigers tickets the boss has handed to us for tonight. Detroit takes on the Cleveland Guardians. It's a 6:40 game again. If you can hit Detroit tonight, we are going to have those tickets for you before 9 o'clock. Same with another shot at Bonnie Raitt, who hits DeVos Performance Hall coming up a week from Wednesday. Just about 6:15 on Wood, if we can go ahead and take a look at your headlines. Hey, Dave. We got him. He's good to go. Hey, good morning.
9: Sorry about that.
1: No, you're
9: good. The prosecutor in Grand Traverse County says that several people could face charges over the alleged sexual abuse at the Interlochen Music Camp. More jobs come into West Michigan, and today is 33 and a third day. I'll explain what that is at the bottom of the hour.
1: Don't. It sounds like math.
9: No. It's not math.
1: You're talking to the girl that just last week discovered she has a compass on her phone. I don't know what a 30... You know, I told like six people that afterwards. I felt so like smug about it. I go, "Ooh, you guys didn't know you had a compass on your phone?" I'm like, neither did I until last week when Dave Wheaton told me about it.
9: Okay, 33 and a third, 45, 78. What am I talking about?
1: Latitude and longitude.
9: Records. It's vinyl day. My goodness.
1: Sorry I ruined that tease.
9: Yeah, I sure
1: but
9: did.
1: But listen, at 6:30.
9: Well, you seemed like you were like gone. And I'm like, all right, apparently I got to explain it.
1: My eyes glaze over.
9: Exactly. Roll back in your head almost. And I'm like, all right.
1: Don't know how they gave me this job when Kelly's off, but they did.
9: Oh my gosh.
1: Hey, we got a talk back from, somebody has something to say about the sinkhole. By the way, you're listening on our iHeartRadio app. You can hit that red microphone. It's brought to you by MKD.
10: Hey, it's Michael from Affinity Coach, coming back from a trip to Chicago this morning. Drove past the sinkhole area on 196, coming back into Grand Rapids. They do have barricades up, and it's eerily no traffic coming southbound that way. Talk to you later.
1: Oh, Michael, I love you guys. My friends at Affinity Coach coming back with a big trip. I keep looking. Karina Prieto from Wood TV is live on the scene of this thing. 196 westbound. It is so creepy because there is not a car to be seen and it's still dark. So we don't know how big the sinkhole is.
9: Yeah, exactly. And so we just have to wait for daybreak and that doesn't happen for another 30 minutes. So, it's just bizarre. I'm curious to find out. Yeah,
1: they do. They just I kind of understand how they work, how they get created. I know that it's something that you can't necessarily plan for or fully prevent, but just waiting for that sun to come up and be like, oh, that's a bad one. Right.
9: Yeah. Or it's like, oh, it's not that big of a deal. Yeah. I just think, yeah. And it's, you know, you get those sinkholes and if the really deep ones and you're like, are there little people down there?
1: Don't,
9: like Gollum, right? Hello,
1: I did not see a golem making an appearance on West Michigan's morning news this morning, but that was absolutely fantastic.
11: Hello, precious.
1: That gentleman right there has got your sports coming up next on West Michigan's morning news.
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9: This 96.1 The Game sports update brought to you by Herman's Boy. Detroit Tigers returned home to kick off a 9-game homestand, and Kevin McGonigal was the star of yesterday's game to kick off a 2-out rally in the fifth.
22: Kevin lines it to right, and there inside the chalk. Great aim, rookie. Tigers take the lead.
9: That sound comes to us courtesy of the guys over at Detroit Sportsnet. Now, the Tigers scored three runs in that inning in the 6-4 win over the Guardians. Now, at the start of yesterday's game, the Tigers, who are now 59-60 on the season right now, have lost 11 of the last 12 regular season games against Cleveland. The Tigers are now firmly into second place, just 2.5 games behind Central Division leading White Sox. By the way, speaking of the White Sox, they lost to Cincinnati yesterday 5-4. They play them again tonight. And the Cubs beat the Nationals on a score of 8-6. They play them later on this evening. 6:45 is first pitch. The West Michigan Whitecaps taking it on the chin from the Lugnuts last night on a loss of 5-2. This is the second to the last homestand for the Caps for this season. They take on the Lugnuts again tonight. 6:20 is first pitch. Detroit Lions head coach Dan Campbell shared good news yesterday when talking about Kirby Joseph and Brian Branch. He says that the two safeties are on track to come back from injury early in the regular season. Campbell says that Joseph's rehab from last year's season-ending knee injury is coming along very well, and he's looking forward to both of them being on the field very soon. Did you want to catch the Detroit Pistons on TV without having to pay for them this season? Well, as it turns out, you can do that. The folks over at Fox 17 will carry the Pistons games here in West Michigan. This comes after their parent company, Scripps, making the announcement the other day that they have become the official lead broadcast home for the Pistons this season. And that's a look at sports.
1: Thank you, Dave. Saving us a little dough there, too. 6:23 with a look at that morning commute.
5: A large sinkhole that opened overnight on 196 westbound between Holland and Fillmore has closed the highway for at least 1 week. The posted detour exits at M40 and reroutes traffic south on US 31. Some good news, M89 eastbound between 48th and 46th has reopened in Fenville. Earlier debris was in the road. And then we've got a 5-minute delay, 131 southbound between Post and West River Drive due to construction. That's a look at your traffic.
1: We'll see if the hot, sticky weather sticks around. Matt Kirkwood checking in.
8: Yet again, Lauren, still a chance on some showers and thunderstorms today, and we'll stick around with that humid air, eventually becoming partly cloudy with some stubborn clouds early on today. Look for a high right around 84. Tonight, increasing clouds and patchy fog and a low of 65. For Thursday, mostly cloudy and humid, chance of showers and thunderstorms, high of 79, but we'll dry things out Friday, partly cloudy, pleasant, high of 84. I'm Stern 2 Main Meteorologist Matt Kirkwood, tracking West Michigan's weather for News Radio with 1300 and 106.9 FM.
1: 68 on the lakeshore, 67 downtown Grand Rapids with a little bit of rain, I'm hearing. It is now 624. Let's check in. A pre-market look right now.
0: This is a Bloomberg Money Minute. Mediterranean chain CAVA is proving Americans will spend if they feel they're getting their money's worth. Sales at the fast casual chain jumped 9% last quarter. Customers bought higher priced proteins, including a pomegranate glazed salmon, and kept tacking on the extras, such as pita chips with sumac. CAVA noted that sales took a hit after the parasite outbreak scared customers from greens, but it says trends have improved each week. Investors are looking ahead to this morning's report on consumer prices that could give clues on the Federal Reserve's appetite for an interest rate hike. S&P futures are seeing gains this morning, rising 17 points. NASDAQ futures are up 180. And Bank of America has unveiled a $250 billion initiative to invest in critical infrastructure across the U.S. over the next year. The investment is intended for projects including data centers, renewable power generation, energy storage, electricity transmission, and critical minerals. Courtney Donahoe, Bloomberg Radio.
1: 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Welcome to West Michigan's Morning News on this Wednesday. It's Schmitty. I am filling in for Steve Kelly the rest of the week. But Dave Wheaton is in the newsroom standing by with your bottom of the hour news that includes this breaking news about a sinkhole. We've got a new economic report and what we could see with gas prices. Following that bottom of the hour news, we're going to check in with Lake Michigan Credit Union and give you some wallet wisdom. This is an actual report, a wallet wisdom insight. This could be major for your spending and your saving. 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It's all coming up on Wood 1300.

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0: Good morning at 6:30. We've got 68 along the Lakeshore, 67 in Grand Rapids. I'm Dave Wheaton. This is Wood Radio News. Muggy conditions continue once again today, and another chance for rain. Storm Team 8 has our forecast coming up.
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0: A portion of I-196 in Allegan County is closed and will remain that way for the next week due to a sinkhole that has opened up. The sinkhole was reported by the Allegan County Sheriff's deputies at just before 11 o'clock last night. The sheriff says that crews discovered this chasm on the westbound side of the interstate near mile marker number 45, which is just east of 60th Street between Holland and Fillmore. Now, if you travel along that stretch of the roadway, count on delays. Now, the detour gets you off of the interstate at M40 and reroutes traffic south on US 31. Massachusetts teacher and Marine veteran Robert Gilman returns home to the United States today after serving 4 years in a Russian prison on charges of beating a police officer and attacking prison guards. Fox's Gillian Turner has the story from Washington.
10: The State Department says Gilman's release was not part of an exchange and no other concessions were provided. The Russian government released him on humanitarian grounds. This after Gilman's family says he faced torture, forcible injection with mind-altering drugs, and malnourishment. Gilman was arrested in Russia while on his way to begin a new job in Moldova in 2022. Last week, Gilman's family told Fox News through their representative he had been going in and out of consciousness since June when the Russians moved him to a prison hospital, and they feared he was on the verge of death. President Trump posting, quote, I just spoke to him, and he had one request, a great cheeseburger when he lands.
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11: A large sinkhole that opened overnight on 196 westbound between Holland and Fillmore has closed the highway for at least 1 week. The posted detour exits at M40 and reroutes traffic south on US 31. Some good news, M89 eastbound between 48th and 46th has reopened in Fenville. Earlier debris was in the road. And then we've got a 5-minute delay, 131 southbound between Post and West River Drive due to construction. That's a look at your traffic.
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14: Few areas of fog this morning, otherwise becoming partly cloudy today. Another warm and humid one with a slight chance of a shower or thunderstorm, high temperature 84. Tonight, increasing clouds, some patchy fog, and a low of 65. I'm Storm Team 8 meteorologist Matt Kirkwood tracking West Michigan's weather.
0: 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Two people seriously hurt after being involved in a crash with a fire truck. Ottawa County Sheriff is investigating that accident that happened at just before 9 last night between a motorcycle and an Olive Township fire truck. Now, the deputy said that the fire truck was going westbound on Tyler Street and turning south onto 136th Avenue when it turned in front of a motorcyclist and was going east on Tyler. 34-year-old driver of the bike and his 17-year-old passenger were seriously injured. 34-year-old had to be flown to the trauma center here in downtown Grand Rapids for treatment. Two firefighters on the truck were not injured. Grand Traverse County Prosecutor's Office says that 10 to 15 of the 47 people accused of sexual misconduct in the Interlochen Center for the Arts investigation could face charges. Authorities are still determining which cases fall within the statute of limitations. Among the 47 accused was a convicted child sex offender, Jeffrey Epstein, who died in prison in 2019. A Michigan-based medical technology company plans to build a new headquarters in Byron Township. The Right Place Economic Development Organization says that Shoulder Innovations will be adding 42 new jobs and bringing an investment of nearly $5 million to a vacant site. It'll be constructing a two-story facility, and all of the company's local employees will be relocating to the new location in the southwest portion of Grand Rapids. Music lovers will be spinning their favorite records today. Ryan Recker explains.
15: It's just one of the ways to celebrate National Vinyl Record Day and a reminder to experience the music you're listening to. 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
16: The journey of a whole album is a really special thing that I think we have lost. Are we regaining it? It's hard to say. You know, the sales are up a smidge right now, and listening, you know, if you track the listening, that's up a smidge too. I think we still have a ways to go.
15: Gary said immersing yourself in a room of sound and noticing the nuances of the song is a very romantic notion.
0: 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Breaking news when it happens. I'm Dave Wheaton on West Michigan's News, Weather, and Traffic Station.
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18: Well, good morning. It is West Michigan's morning news. My name is Schmitty, and joining me on the live line right now is Anne Marie Keeler. 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Anne, good morning.
19: Good morning. How are you?
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18: That is probably what I love the most, because we hear so much like, oh, you should have this app, but I would love one that is a part of a bank that I trust, like LMCU. Now, Anne-Marie, what would you say are the most valuable features that members should look for when they start first using Wallet Wisdom Insights?
19: Well, a member favorite is the subscription tracking. So Wallet Wisdom Insights can help members see how much they're spending on their monthly subscriptions, which we all have. And it can even help them identify if they have a potential duplicate subscription so you can cancel what you're not using.
18: Ooh, that one would probably really make me rethink my decision-making in life. I already feel so guilty about the amount of subscriptions I know that I have probably forgotten about.
19: Yes.
18: So how does Wallet Wisdom Insights then turn what you're finding out about yourself financially into like actionable items?
19: Well, you know, awareness is the first step, but action is where members start to build their confidence. Wallet Wisdom Insights helps by giving members tools they can personalize for their own life. They can explore the insights, take quizzes, see if they're spending more on a bill, create custom budgets, and set personal goals that they determine and track themselves. That makes that experience feel less like a one-size-fits-all and more like support that adapts to what each member is trying to accomplish.
18: Yeah, and that's, again, the fabulous part of it. You read, you know, the articles and stuff. They're like, oh, you've got this much that you're spending on things you don't know about, you know, this and that. But that's a full big umbrella. You guys are taking this right down person by person at LMCU. That's fantastic.
19: Yeah, yeah, we are. The personalization is such a beneficial feature of this because you set it up to use it exactly how it best fits what your financial goals are.
18: So if a member is interested, how do you get started with this?
19: Well, the good news is Wallet Wisdom Insights is free for all LMCU members. 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So members can start simply by looking at one area, like the subscriptions we talked about, or their upcoming cash flow, or a particular spending category, or a savings goal they've set up, and they can build it from there. The important thing with this is that members can stay in control of their own goals and how they want to use these Wallet Wisdom Insights.
18: It sounds like it would be very wise with some very big shopping seasons that are coming our way, especially if you need to do some saving up for that. Really cool stuff. 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Thank you.
19: Yeah, thanks so much for talking with me.
18: All right, it is 641 here at Wood Radio. We're going to take a look at that morning commute right now.
11: Good morning. We continue to track that sinkhole on 196 westbound. It has the westbound direction closed for at least a week between Holland and Fillmore. The posted detour exits at M40 and reroutes traffic south on 31. Also expect a 10-minute delay on 131 southbound between Post Drive and West River Drive due to a construction project closing the right lane. That's a look at your traffic.
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18: Still looking at a few clouds, at least out our studio window. 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Good morning.
20: Yet again, Lauren, still a chance on some showers and thunderstorms today, and we'll stick around with that humid air, eventually becoming partly cloudy with some stubborn clouds early on today. Look for a high right around 84. Tonight, increasing clouds and patchy fog and a low of 65. For Thursday, mostly cloudy and humid, chance of showers and thunderstorms, high of 79, but we'll dry things out Friday, partly cloudy, pleasant, high of 84. I'm Stern to Maine meteorologist Matt Kirkwood, tracking West Michigan's weather for News Radio with 1300 and 106.9 FM.
18: It is still 68 on the lakeshore and 67 in downtown Grand Rapids. 642 with a break ahead of headlines. Dave Wheaton's got the latest coming up next on Wood.
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18: That is 7-6. Oh, just pulled a Steve Kelly.
0: Oh my gosh.
18: 7-6. You guys missed them. It's 6:46, not 7:46. You still got plenty of time before that 8 o'clock start. I'm gonna go ahead and hand it over to Dave Wheaton.
0: Let's call him up. And just, what are you doing now?
18: You're not sleeping, are you?
0: Yeah. No, I had to get up and answer the phone. A sinkhole has opened up on the westbound side of I-196 in Allegan County. And that interstate, because of that, will be shut down for the next several days. U.S. Secret Service playing a little shell game with President Trump during his visit to Turkey last month. And the Muskegon Heights fire chief has been indicted. Those stories and more at the top of the hour.
18: Awesome. Thank you, Dave. You know, we had a conversation yesterday that I thought was really, really fantastic with Erin Kuhn. She is the West Michigan Shoreline Regional Development Commission leader. And we're talking about Muskegon and how much we adore the kind of work that they have put in. And there's a really big celebration that's coming up. Exactly. I don't know where that is. And it will be a ton of fun. Here we go. We talked with her yesterday.
2: So in the 1980s, Muskegon Lake was identified as a international areas of concern around the Great Lakes. There are several of them located all the way throughout the Great Lakes, but it's not a list you really wanted to be on. It basically was a toxic hotspot based on past uses of Muskegon Lake, dating all the way back to the lumber era and the industrial era. And over the past 40 years, in partnership with local stakeholders, the state of Michigan, federal government, EPA, NOAA, we have poured in over $80 million to restore Muskegon Lake, to bring it to what it is today. And last October, Muskegon Lake was officially removed from that list, which is a huge accomplishment.
0: You know, it's kind of like you don't usually come back from these things, right? And that's why the celebration, which along with the amazing redevelopment and taking advantage of those natural resources all along, the city of Muskegon has reason to celebrate on Saturday.
2: Absolutely. The whole community, the whole county has reason to celebrate. This is our lakes have been the heart of our economy from day one, and you can see the correlation between the redevelopment of downtown Muskegon and the wonderful work that the city of Muskegon has done to revitalize their downtown, and the restoration of Muskegon Lake going hand in hand. They both complement each other really well, and we have this amazing celebration on this Saturday, October 14th, to really have the community celebrate with us.
18: Aaron, we spend quite a bit of time in Muskegon. We have a boat that we go out on from Muskegon Lake, and there is something about the citizens of Muskegon. There is a passion, there is a hardworking drive, and it goes to show that when you're able to put that energy forth, you can create something huge. What kinds of things do we have going on with this event?
2: Yes, so on Saturday, we start at 9 a.m. with a fun run along the beautiful Lakeshore bike path. And from 9 to 2, we have a family-friendly and, most importantly, free event for the community to come out. We have educational booths. We have face painting. There will be kayak lessons for kids above the age of 10. There will be a slow bike ride going east and west at different times along the bike path to learn a little bit more about where we have come and how far we have come. We will have food trucks there for people to purchase lunches if they want to do that. And we will also have, that is the docking spot of the SS Milwaukee Clipper. So from 11:30 to 2, we will have free tours on the Clipper. So lots of fun activities there. And then in the evening, we have a ticketed event. Since Muskegon Lake was identified and put on that list in the 1980s, we are going back to the 80s and celebrating with an 80s party from 7 to 10 on board the Clipper.
0: Oh, that's fun.
2: And those super tickets cool. Are $35 a piece. We will have Wonderland, who is right in Lakeside near the event. They are going to cater the event. We will have a DJ and just a cash bar and fun activities for the greater community to celebrate.
18: Oh my gosh, that's going to be really cool. We got more in the podcast section at woodradio.com. By the way, I can tell you my kids adore seeing the Clipper. Anytime we go out there, they think it's the coolest thing. So take full advantage of those tours. Thank you so much, Aaron Kuhn, with the West Michigan Shoreline Regional Development Commission. Now let's take a look at your commute.
27: Good morning. We continue to track that sinkhole on 196 westbound. It has the westbound direction closed for at least a week between Holland and Fillmore. The posted detour exits at M40 and reroutes traffic south on 31. Also expect a 10-minute delay on 131 southbound between Post Drive and West River Drive due to a construction project closing the right lane. That's a look at your traffic.
18: And those muggy conditions will prevail. Hey, Matt.
20: Another warm and humid one out there today. A lot of clouds initially, Lauren, but eventually we'll squeeze in more sunshine later this afternoon. Still a chance of a shower or thunderstorm today with a high up around 84. Tonight, increasing clouds with some patchy fog once again redeveloping, low near 65. And for Thursday, mostly cloudy and humid. Chance of showers and thunderstorms and a high of 79. I'm Storm Team 8 meteorologist Matt Kirkwood tracking West Michigan's weather for News Radio at 1300 and 106.9 FM.
18: 68 at the Lake Shore, 67 downtown Grand Rapids. And no, I didn't forget. It's my first day behind the board again, so give me some grace. We'll take a look at your sports with Dave Wheaton on Wood.
0: This 96-1 The Game Sports Update brought to you by Montel Construction. The Detroit Tigers have come home from a long road trip, and they took on the Guardians last night. And I don't want to say it out loud, but I think I have to. I'm afraid to jinx it, but here we go. I think we can say the Tigers are getting hot.
3: Jansen to Bezzana. On the ground, second base. Goodness gracious, the Tigers have won 6-4.
0: They have won 8 of their last 10 games. The win over the Guardians gives them a 59-60 record overall, and it secures their second place position in the American League Central, just 2.5 games behind the White Sox. Speaking of the White Sox, they lost to the Reds yesterday, 5-4. They play them again today. The Cubs won over the Nationals, 8-6. They have game number 2 of their 3-game series with them tonight. 6:45 is first pitch for them. West Michigan Whitecaps taking it on the chin from the Lug us last night, 5-2. This is the second to the last homestand for the Caps for the season. So if you want to catch them, time is running out. First pitch, by the way, for tonight, 6:20. Detroit Lions head coach Dan Campbell sharing good news yesterday when talking about Kirby Joseph and Brian Branch. He says that the two safeties are on track to come back from injury early in the regular season. Did you want to catch the Detroit Pistons on TV this year without having to pay for it? Well, the team making the announcement the other day that Fox 17 will carry the Pistons games right here in West Michigan for free. This comes after the TV station's parent company, Scripps, made the announcement the other day that they have become the official lead broadcast home of the team starting this year. And that's a look at sports.
18: Awesome. Thank you, Dave. It is just about 6:55, and we will take a look at your latest before the markets open, a Bloomberg Money Report right now on Wood.
4: This is a Bloomberg Money Minute. The artificial intelligence spending boom is going strong, and CoreWeave is cashing in. The provider of computing that powers AI systems reported faster sales growth than Wall Street expected. Plus, its backlog of future business has ballooned. CoreWeave is one of the few AI computing suppliers that's publicly traded, and its results are a gauge of how AI computing demand is faring. Shares of CoreWeave surging in the early trade, and that's lifting stocks overall this morning. S&P and NASDAQ futures are seeing gains. Also on the radar, traders are waiting on July's consumer price report out before the opening bell. And if you're waiting for mortgage rates to come down before buying a home or refinancing, it might be a long wait. The war in Iran is among the factors contributing to inflation, and the longer it goes on, the more those concerns will be reflected in stubborn mortgage rates. The average for a 30-year fixed loan is currently 6.69%. Courtney Donahoe, Bloomberg Radio.
18: Thank you, Courtney. 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It's West Michigan's morning news. 6:56 and daylight has sprung near Holland and Fillmore with this 196 westbound sinkhole. We're now kind of getting a better look at this. It's a mess. You can see traffic trying to get through there. A lot of people don't know that this is going on because it happened overnight. Dave Wheaton is going to have the latest. Again, if you can avoid that area. In Allegan, the Allegan County Sheriff's Department discovered that around 11 o'clock last night. We'll have the latest coming up. Then following that, 7:07, John Vanderhagen joins me, the Director of Communications at our Frederick Meyer Gardens and Sculpture Park. If you weren't planning a visit for this morning, you might want to change your mind. There is something very, very cool expected to happen, and it could be you. That's coming up on News Radio Wood 1300 and 106.9 FM.
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0: Good morning. It's 7 o'clock. I'm Dave Wheaton. This is Wood Radio News. Muggy conditions today, and we've got a chance for rain as well. Storm Team 8 has the full forecast coming up. A large sinkhole has shut down a section of I-196 between Holland and Fillmore. Allegan County Sheriff says the crews on the westbound side of the interstates discovered that's just east of 60th Street. They say that the hole is rather sizable, and it is shut down in that section of interstate. Now, if your daily commute takes you in that direction, your patience is going to be required. There's going to be a detour. It's going to have you getting off the interstate at M40 and reroutes traffic south on US 31. They believe that it'll take about a week to make those repairs. What caused that sinkhole has yet to reveal itself. President Trump took extraordinary measures to avoid a potential threat from Iran last month. Fox's Jared Halperin, he explains from the White House.
34: There's been no denial from White House officials of a Washington Post report detailing a secret flight President Trump took out of Turkey last month amid serious concerns of an assassination plot by Iran. Despite boarding the traditional Air Force One in Ankara following a NATO summit, the newspaper reports the president was covertly moved to a smaller aircraft concealed by a catering truck on the runway. Reporters traveling with the president were not informed, and some White House staff also remained aboard Air Force One. President Trump did fly the newer Qatar are a gifted Air Force One Tuesday for the Patriot Games in Ohio.
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1: Good morning. We continue to track that sinkhole on 196 westbound. It has the westbound direction closed for at least a week between Holland and Fillmore. The posted detour exits at M40 and reroutes traffic south on 31. Also expect a 10-minute delay on 131 southbound between Post Drive and West River Drive due to a construction project closing the right lane. That's a look at your traffic.
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11: When there's something strange clogging up your drain,
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20: A lot of clouds initially today with some patchy fog, eventually giving way to partly cloudy conditions. Another warm and humid day with about a 30% chance of a shower or thunderstorm. High temperature up around 84. Tonight, increasing clouds. Some patchy fog once again, low right around 65. For Thursday, mostly cloudy, humid, about 40% chance of a shower or thunderstorm. High of 79. Dry Friday, partly cloudy with a high of 84. I'm starting to meet meteorologist Matt Kirkwood, tracking West Michigan's weather.
0: 68 at the light. 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Wood Radio News Time is 7:03. Ottawa County Sheriff is investigating a motorcycle crash that also involved an Olive Township fire truck. And just before 9 last night, deputies say that fire truck was westbound on Tyler Street, turning south onto 136th Avenue when it turned in front of a motorcyclist that was going east on Tyler. 34-year-old driver of the bike and a 17-year-old passenger sustained serious injuries. Driver of the bike had to be flown to the trauma center here in downtown Grand Rapids. The two firefighters on board that truck were not injured. Muskegon Heights Fire Chief Sean Derek Roberson has surrendered on felony drug and tax charges following a multi-state agency raid on July the 23rd. Now, Muskegon County Prosecutor DJ Hilson says that he anticipates further federal indictments after filing charges against Roberson, who also is the former interim Muskegon Heights city manager. Now, Roberson is accused of coordinating a drug trafficking charges from Houston, Texas to Muskegon Heights. He's also accused of money laundering as well. A group of 15 Democratic state lawmakers have sent a formal letter demanding that the Michigan Department of Transportation cancel contracts allowing federal agencies like Border Patrol to place flock cameras on state property and highways. A Republican state senator, Jim Runstead, has introduced a Senate bill alongside two House bills to ban police from accessing automated data center or data information within that those cameras without a warrant.
15: It is the complete wild, wild west. Currently, there's 80 to 100,000 of these cameras collecting $20 billion.

0: Senior Living Community is now open. The faith-based not-for-profit facility opened up a cottage community with 36 homes and 18 duplex buildings. President and CEO David Erickson tells Wood TV that they offer a unique experience.
1: We make some specific commitments to our residents. We provide them a place to live for the rest of their life, regardless of the level of care that they need. We invest in their spiritual, social, personal, professional, behavioral development in their latter years.
0: The Perseid meteor shower is back, and the U.S. may have a pretty good view. Fox's Tanya J. Powers with the story.
2: Peak viewing for this summer's Perseid meteor shower will be tonight into Thursday morning, with promising viewing conditions for the Northern Hemisphere. NASA says as many as 50 to 100 meteors per hour may be visible under ideal conditions, while the American Meteor Society says about 30 to 50 meteors per hour could be seen from rural areas. The Perseids are debris from a comet that orbits the sun every 133 years and is not scheduled to return until 2125. Star watchers on planet Earth have been taking in this meteor shower for more than 2,000 years. This year's event coincides with some other big celestial happenings, a total solar eclipse across Spain, Iceland, and Greenland, and a six-planet parade.
0: Our next news comes up at 7:15. Breaking news as it happens. I'm Dave Wheaton on West Michigan's News. 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
9: There we go. Hey, good morning. It is West Michigan's Morning News. My name is Schmitty. I am in for Steve Kelly the rest of the week. But before he took off, we had the chance to sit down with John Vanderhagen, Director of Communications at our Frederick Meyer Gardens and Sculpture Park. A very, very cool morning on tap.
10: It is a big day today at Frederick Meyer Gardens and Sculpture Park. That is Lauren Smith, and I am Steve, and we are joined by the Director of Communications at Frederick Meyer Gardens, John Vanderhagen. Welcome back.
11: Thank you. Good morning, everybody.
10: So I think you have an upgrade from that little clicker that you hit with your thumb to count. But today,
11: you know, I've been standing here for the last couple of years at the door, counting, tracking, and we're finally at another million milestone.
10: You are expecting this morning your 17 millionth guest. Holy smokes! Can you put that number in perspective?
11: Yeah, you know, it's really hard. It's been such a great journey, you know, from an organization that first opened our doors 30 years ago, not really knowing what to expect. We were kind of the first to do this whole outdoor garden, add some sculpture, then sprinkle in some concerts. And really, you know, obviously with 17 million visitors joining us over the last 31 years now, it's proven to be a success. So really fortunate that this is right here in our backyard, but we're attracting visitors and guests.

0: guests, not only from West Michigan, from the Midwest, but really starting to see from all over the country and all over the world. So it's been an honor to be a part of this, and we're celebrating this morning with 17 million guests.
1: That is just almost too wild for me to wrap my head around. And I'm so glad you brought up the fact that you are welcoming people from around the world. For instance, I know you guys have been packed this summer with Chihuly, and it feels like every single program at the Meyer Gardens is so specially thought out and planned. Why wouldn't you want to go?
0: Yeah, exactly. You know, it's really fun for me walking in or when I'm coming back from a meeting just to see the license plates and RVs from all around the country. But you nailed it. You know, everything we do here is with intention, and it's really starting to be recognized around the world.
2: Speaking of which, didn't you extend Chihuly? Do they know?
0: So we did. Yes, the interior portion, the what we're calling Radiant Forms in our interior sculpture galleries has been extended through January 10th just due to the overwhelming support and, people coming from all over the world. So the exterior portion, the 12 outdoor sites, will still close as planned on November 1st. We have to make way for Enlighten, our winter light show, and our beloved University of Michigan Health West Christmas and holiday traditions. So the outdoor portion of Chihuly will go away November 1st. As planned, but the interior, we're allowing folks a couple extra months to see that in case you haven't yet seen it or want to come back with different friends and family.
1: John, more than 30 years of the Frederick Meyer Gardens and Sculpture Park, what kinds of conversations do you guys have to say, hey, how do we keep this going another 30?
0: Yeah, you know, we're not only looking for the next 30, but we kind of plan intentionally for the next 100, the next 200. We talk about being a forever organization. So, for example, maybe 10 years ago when our Japanese garden first opened, that's planted for now, that's planted for 10 years and 20 years from now, but it's also intended to be here for forever. So we are very mindful of the legacy that Fred and Lena have given us. We're very mindful of just the embrace of the community, and we want to make sure that we're a special place, not only looking at in the short term in the grand scheme of things, 30 years here or there, but really being a forever organization. So thanks to the generosity of the Meyer family, of our other donors, of our members, we are able to do these big things like Chihuly, like Enlighten, like our summer concert series, not only looking short term, but really looking towards the future of 30 years from now, 50 years from now, 100 years from now, whatever that may be for the next generation of leaders here at Meyer Gardens.
2: And back to that 17 millionth guest, if I'm walking in, what should I be prepared for? I mean, I'm kind of excitable. Are you going to jump out from behind like plants and stuff and holler?
0: You know, we don't want to scare people away, so we will warmly welcome them, but we'll have a gift basket, we'll have tickets, we'll have some merchandise from our wonderful gift shop, we'll have some food for our cafe, so definitely a great package here coming up right around 10 a.m. for that lucky visitor. So, Steve, if you want to come in, walk through a few times to increase your odds, we would welcome you. It's going to be a wonderful package for the guest and their whoever's with them, not only some tickets, some merchandise, some food as well. But it's really just a neat moment to kind of commemorate that grand scale of the amount of visitors that we've had over our 31-year history.
2: Well, you've had 16 opportunities to celebrate other million milestones, so you're good at this by now. John Vanderhagen.
0: Yeah, we practiced it, yeah.
2: Is the Director of Communications at Frederick Meyer Gardens. Great stuff. Congratulations and thank you.
0: Thank you very much for having me on today, and we hope you guys can all come out for a visit soon.
1: Oh, I can't wait to see who that visitor is going to be. Right now, though, it's 7:14, and we've got to take a look at that rush hour traffic.
3: Good morning. We continue to track that sinkhole on 196 westbound. It has the westbound direction closed for at least a week between Holland and Fillmore. The posted detour exits at M40 and reroutes traffic south on 31. Also expect a 10-minute delay on 131 southbound between Post Drive and West River Drive due to a construction project closing the right lane. That's a look at your traffic.
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5: This is Lee Habib, host of Our American Stories. On our next episode, the late great historian Stephen Ambrose tells the tale of a single consequential year in American history. You won't want to miss the next episode of Our American Stories.
1: Well, if you like that sticky feel, get ready for some more. Hey, Matt.
6: Yet again, Lauren, still a chance on some showers and thunderstorms today, and we'll stick around with that humid air, eventually becoming partly cloudy with some stubborn clouds early on today. Look for a high right around 84. Tonight, increasing clouds and patchy fog and a low of 65. For Thursday, mostly cloudy and humid, chance of showers and thunderstorms, high of 79. But we'll dry things out Friday, partly cloudy, pleasant, high of 84. I'm Stern to Maine meteorologist Matt Kirkwood, tracking West Michigan's weather for News Radio with 1300 and 106.9 FM.
1: Thanks, Matt. 68 at the Lakeshore and 67 in downtown Grand Rapids. 716 here at West Michigan's Morning News. Dave Wheaton in the newsroom. What's going on?
2: Good morning. A portion of I-196 shut down, and it'll be that way for the next week. Big old sinkhole has opened up. Commercial shipping in the Middle East. Well, that's going to be a continued problem. And two people seriously hurt in a crash involving a fire truck in Ottawa County. Those stories are more at the bottom of the hour.
1: Okay, I need to take this moment because I think I've seriously hurt you, Mr. Wheaton.
2: Oh, you have no idea.
1: It is... I really actually do feel bad. I do feel bad about this. Tonight is supposed to be absolutely magical with this Perseid meteor shower.
2: It is.
1: I know you had originally taken this week as vacation time, and you were so excited about it, and I pulled you back in.
2: And she's like, but Steve's going to be gone, and I really... I need someone to talk to.
1: But you're pretty bitter. And I apologize. I'm sorry. I didn't realize you were as nerded out about these celestial events.
2: I mean, I'm almost as nerded out as your man Chris when it comes to fishing. So,
1: oh, gosh. That much, huh?
2: Yeah. Well, close.
1: I feel bad.
2: I don't know if it's that. I don't know if I'm that obsessed. But I just wanted to point out that 50 to 100 of these meteors streaking across the sky, best viewing time between 1 and 4 o'clock in the morning. And if you happen to be up at Little Sabo Lights, you know, and the guys along the beach there with the lake, and, yeah. and then you got the, oh, we'll be okay. Fellas, share your photos with me, would you? I got to live vicariously through y'all now.
1: Well, then I thought, okay, the best viewing time, 1 to 4 a.m. You'll be up. You'll be here.
2: I will.
1: Yeah, you know, we don't have that much light pollution in Grand Rapids.
2: Right, yeah. Should be able to see everything.
1: I'm really sorry. But I really love our time together here, and I'm thrilled that you're joining me the rest of the week.
2: Thanks.
1: I mean, it'll happen again. This is just the Perseid summer light show, but there's a winter light show.
2: Yes,
1: you can take that week off. It'll be even better because it'll be cold, crisp, not a cloud in the sky. It'll be stunning.
2: Yeah, it'll probably snow, but that's okay.
1: Which makes it even more
2: magical. No, because that means clouds. Yeah, exactly. So it's okay. And not to make you feel bad or anything, but there is a particular photo that I've been trying to capture up at Little Sabo for 3 years.
1: No.
2: This is one of those photos.
1: Oh, no.
2: Yeah.
1: Well, the AP isn't doing me any favors. They write, the Perseids are debris from Comet 109P, icy ball that orbits the sun every 133 years. It's not scheduled for a return until 2125.
2: There you go.
1: But you guys, Dave Wheaton, everyone, he's here. He's with us. Yeah, I mean, the stars all look the same at
2: I'll
1: some
2: be
1: point.
2: Dead before that
1: I'm going to take
2: thing
1: you to the planetarium.
2: Back. Oh, okay. I'm sure they'll let me set up my camera right in there.
1: Sorry. Oh, well, it's 7:19.
2: Hey, fellas. Mind if I just put this right here?
1: I do apologize for that. But tonight, for those of you that don't have to work, Perseid Meteor Shower, great viewing. 1 a.m. to 4 a.m. if you want to go take a trip up north.
2: I would, but I can't.
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2: 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Detroit Tigers returned home to kick off a 9-game homestand, and Kevin McGonigal was the star of yesterday's game to kick off a 2-out rally in the 5th.
7: Kevin lines it to right, and there inside the chalk. Great aim, rookie. Tigers take the lead by 2.
2: That sound comes to us courtesy of the guys over at Detroit Sportsnet. Now, the Tigers scored 3 runs in that inning in the 6-4 win over the Guardians. Now, at the start of yesterday's game, the Tigers, who are now 59-60 on the season right now, had lost 11 of the last 12 regular season games against Cleveland. The Tigers are now firmly into second place, just 2.5 games behind Central Division leading White Sox. By the way, speaking of the White Sox, they lost to Cincinnati yesterday, 5-4. They played
8: play them again tonight. And the Cubs beat the Nationals on a score of 8-6. They play them later on this evening. 6:45 is first pitch. The West Michigan Whitecaps taking it on the chin from the Lugnuts last night on a loss of 5-2. This is the second to the last homestand for the Caps for this season. They take on the Lugnuts again tonight. 6:20 is first pitch. Detroit Lions head coach Dan Campbell shared good news yesterday when talking about Kirby Joseph and Brian Branch. He says that the two safeties are on track to come back from injury early in the regular season. Campbell says that Joseph's rehab from last year's season-ending knee injury is coming along very well, and he's looking forward to both of them being on the field very soon. Did you want to catch the Detroit Pistons on TV without having to pay for them this season? Well, as it turns out, you can do that. The folks over at Fox 17 will carry the Pistons games here in West Michigan. This comes after their parent company, Scripps, making the announcement the other day that they have become the official lead broadcast home for the Pistons this season. And that's a look at sports.
1: Awesome. Thank you, Dave. Glad you're here. We'll take a look at that rush hour.
3: 196 westbound between Holland and Fillmore continues to be closed due to that sinkhole. Expect a closure at least for 1 week. The posted detour exits at M40 and reroutes traffic south on US 31. We are now up to a 15-minute backup on 131 southbound between Post and West River Drive. That's a construction project scheduled through Friday. That's a look at your traffic.
1: All right, checking in with the Storm Teammate Tracking Center and Matt Kirkwood, expecting that humidity to stick around.
6: Another warm and humid one out there today. A lot of clouds initially, Lauren, but eventually we'll squeeze in more sunshine later this afternoon. Still a chance of a shower or thunderstorm today with a high up around 84. Tonight, increasing clouds with some patchy fog once again redeveloping, low near 65. And for Thursday, mostly cloudy and humid. Chance of showers and thunderstorms and a high of 79. I'm Storm Teammate Meteorologist Matt Kirkwood, tracking West Michigan's weather for News Radio at 1300 and 106.9 FM.
1: Thank you, Matt. 68 at the Lakeshore, 67 downtown Grand Rapids. Bit of a nice sunrise. It is 7:22. A quick break before we look at that money news next on Wood.
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22: This is a Bloomberg Money Minute. The Trump administration has lifted restrictions on the use of TikTok on federal government devices after finding that the social media app no longer poses a national security threat. The decision follows a deal to transfer control of TikTok's U.S. business from its Chinese parent company ByteDance to a group of American investors led by Oracle and private equity firm Silver Lake Management. Turning to trading, NASDAQ futures are solidly higher, helped by upbeat outlooks from artificial intelligence infrastructure companies CoreWeave and Supermicro Computer. And Alex Cooper has turned her hit podcast into a $500 million media empire. Hollywood super agent Patrick Whitesell has invested in her media company Unwell, valuing the firm at $500 million. Cooper and her husband Matt Kaplan founded Unwell 3 years ago, looking to build off the success of the Call Her Daddy podcast. Unwell is using the money to expand its video and consumer products. Courtney Donahoe, Bloomberg Radio.
1: All right, 7:27 on West Michigan's Morning News. Good morning, it's Schmitty. I'm in for Steve Kelly. Dave Wheaton is here. Anna Morocho in the producer booths. We're going to take a break before your bottom of the hour news. An update now that we're into daylight on this sinkhole causing major problems on 196 westbound. Dave will tell you where, how long it's going to take to fix that. And then we're joined by Rory O'Neill, NBC News Radio national correspondent, coming up at 7:36. Kind of feels like deja vu, doesn't it? Any progress toward peace in Iran? Threats are going both ways. Meantime, those gas prices could continue to go up. Our oil reserve, the lowest level it's been in a while. The record will shock you. He's got the latest and how we're going to fix that coming up next on News Radio Wood 1300 and 106.9 FM.

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2: He was the number 3 overall pick in the NBA draft in 2020, and now LaMelo Ball is on the move along with Josh Green being traded by the Charlotte Hornets to the Minnesota Timberwolves in exchange for Naz Reid and a package of draft picks including an unprotected 2033 first-round pick. The Hornets also re-signing free agent guard Kobe White for 3 years and $74 million. At the World Cup, the United States will finish up group play tonight. Head coach Mauricio Pochettino says their goal remains the same despite already clinching Group D.
3: Because what we are thinking is to win. Of course, that we are qualified, but we want to win.
2: The U.S. will play Turkey at 10 p.m. Eastern in Los Angeles. Their round of 32 match is set for July 1st, with their opponent yet to be determined. Detroit Lions cornerback Terrion Arnold in some trouble. He's facing robbery and kidnapping charges in connection with an early February event. That's sports. I'm Frank Arity.
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5: Good morning. It's 7:30. We've got 68 on the Lakeshore, 67 in Grand Rapids. I'm Dave Wheaton. This is Wood Radio News. Muggy conditions, and we got a chance for rain again today. Storm teammates got the forecast coming up. A portion of I-196 in Allegan County is closed, and it'll remain that way for at least a week to repair a sinkhole. That sinkhole was reported by Allegan County Sheriff's deputies at just before 11 o'clock last night. The sheriff says that crews discovered this chasm on the westbound side of the interstate near mile marker number 45, which is just east of 60th Street between Holland and Fillmore. Now, if you travel along that stretch of the roadway, you can expect delays. A detour gets you off the interstate at M40, reroutes traffic south on US 31. Commercial shipping in the Middle East is coming under increased pressure despite possible arrangements between the United States and Iran. Fox Business Network's Max Gordon, he's got the latest.
6: Iranian-backed Houthi rebels killing 6 after firing missiles at a ship in the Red Sea. The Yemeni government says the ship was carrying food supplies and was hit while transiting the Bab al-Mandab Strait. The Houthis, however, claim it was carrying Saudi military equipment. Meanwhile, in the Strait of Hormuz, CENTCOM says U.S. forces disabled the steering gear of a Panama-flagged cargo ship as it allegedly tried to violate the U.S. blockade on Iran. No injuries were reported. Pakistan's defense minister says Washington and Tehran may be nearing some kind of arrangement over the Strait of Hormuz. Gulf leaders hoping a lasting deal could be struck.
5: Iran has refused to back down on demands that the U.S. end its blockade of Iranian ports. Wood Radio News Time, 7:31. It's time for traffic and weather together.
7: 196 westbound between Holland and Fillmore continues to be closed due to that sinkhole. Expect a closure at least for 1 week. The posted detour exits at M40 and reroutes traffic south on US 31. We are now up to a 15-minute backup on 131 southbound between Post and West River Drive. That's a construction project scheduled through Friday. That's a look at your traffic.
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11: Few areas of fog this morning, otherwise becoming partly cloudy today. Another warm and humid one with a slight chance of a shower or thunderstorm, high temperature 84. Tonight, increasing clouds, some patchy fog, and a low of 65. I'm Storm Team 8 meteorologist Matt Kirkwood tracking West Michigan's weather.
5: 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Well, two people seriously hurt after being involved in a crash with a fire truck. Ottawa County Sheriff's deputies are investigating that
12: crash that happened last night just before 9 o'clock between a motorcycle and an Olive Township fire truck. Deputies say that the truck was going westbound on Tyler Street, turning south onto 136th Avenue when it turned right into the path of a motorcyclist that was going east on Tyler. A 34-year-old driver of the bike, his 17-year-old passenger, received serious injuries. 34-year-old, in fact, had to be flown to the trauma center here in downtown Grand Rapids for treatment, and two firefighters in the truck were not injured. Muskegon County Prosecutor D.J. Hilson says that the three felony charges have been filed against Muskegon Heights Fire Chief Sean Derek Roberson. Now, the former interim city manager has been formally charged with one count of possession with intent to deliver a controlled substance, two counts of state tax invasion, for failing to file Michigan income tax returns. Now, it's all part of an ongoing investigation stemming from a raid on Muskegon Heights City Hall offices last month by the Michigan State Police and a host of federal agencies. A criminal complaint accuses Roberson and two others of running drugs between Houston, Texas and Muskegon Heights, along with laundering money. Republican State Senator Jim Runstead compares the rampant use of automated license plate readers to track vehicles on public streets and highways to the wild, wild west. There are 4,000 flock and similar cameras operating in the state of Michigan, and about one-third of all police departments use that technology. Runstead says that he tells us that the information collected can be sold to anybody and shared with anyone.
13: My bill will put guardrails around this, will require a process and a procedure that there is currently not.
12: Now, the plan right now is to have police officers seek a warrant in order to obtain the information with that stored within those cameras, as well as a certain amount of time that data can be stored. State Representative James DeSana wants to repeal Michigan's 24% marijuana wholesale tax that took effect on January the 1st to pay for road construction. The Carlton Republican says that the tax isn't even bringing in half of the revenue that lawmakers had promised. Wood Radio News Time is now 7:35. Our next news at 7:45. Breaking news when it happens. I'm Dave Wheaton on West Michigan's News, Weather, and Traffic Station. Depend on it.
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8: Good morning. It is West Michigan's Morning News. I'm Schmitty in for Steve Kelly the rest of the week, but that does not stop our regulars from joining. Of course, national correspondent with NBC Radio News, Rory O'Neill, joins me this morning. And once again, Rory, we're looking at Iran. What is the latest?
23: Yeah, we are. And, you know, President Trump last night was saying, while boarding Air Force One, talking about the Strait of Hormuz, says the U.S. is in total control, but the shipping just isn't getting through. Only about a half dozen ships, I think eight, got through yesterday. The day before may have seen five. So the shipping traffic really remains almost down to nothing when it was well over 125 ships that used to make the transit on a typical day. And that's what's keeping some of these oil prices still high. And, of course, the control of the strait is the focus of some negotiations, but we really haven't seen many high-profile talks in recent days trying to resolve this conflict.
8: Some negotiations. I feel like we're living in this deja vu, right? I mean, what are we bringing up next, especially if we don't see any of the high-level people? How confident can we be about it?
23: Well, right, and what's going to make the needle move, right? That's one of the other big questions. You know, we've seen these media reports and the White House and Pentagon deny that our supplies of some, especially defensive missiles, is running thin, to put it politely. But, you know, exactly what it's going to take to change the status quo is still a bit of an open question. The president has oftentimes made big threats against Iran, only to back away, saying, well, we're close to a deal. And then he's been frustrated by saying that Iran agrees to something, and then you know, within hours, denies the talks ever happened. So it's a very confusing time to try to figure out our way out of this.
8: And for the president, I feel like the pressure is getting bigger and bigger here at home. Either figure it out or get out.
23: Well, right. And, you know, I think he was hoping for the kind of success that we saw in Venezuela when that military operation happened there. I think he was also hoping that we'd see more of a groundswell of support in Iran, that the people there would rise up and try to overthrow that regime that's been in charge for nearly half a century. But that really hasn't materialized, probably thanks in large part to about 30,000 of that group being killed by their own government. And that may be a factor in why that resistance hasn't been able to stand up in Iran.
8: Rory, oil reserves, lowest level, they're saying now, since President Reagan. If we can get this figured out, how long does it take us to get back to where we were?
23: Right, and that's one of the things that they are trying to send out the message that even if we were to get a deal with the Strait of Hormuz tomorrow, don't suddenly expect gas to drop by a dollar, because we've been dipping into all kinds of reserves and storage capacities, not just in the U.S., but around the world, essentially to try to keep the oil flowing, even though it's not flowing through the Strait of Hormuz. So as you said, we saw a record low for the SPR, a record since the 1980s. 6 million barrels were drawn down last week. We're now below 300 million barrels. 70 million, we think, is the critical point where, you know, you need that much to keep things operational. So President Trump ordered 172 million barrels drawn down once this conflict began to try to stabilize the global markets. You know, President Biden used a drawdown of the SPR, just not to this level, but that was to get gas prices lower going into an election. So, presidents do have this power.
8: Mm. All right, great stuff. Rory O'Neill joining us this morning. Thank you so much.
23: Hey, thanks, Mitty.
8: All right, 7:42, a check of that rush hour.
7: A sinkhole on 196 westbound, closing the westbound direction for at least a week. That's between Holland and Fillmore. Your detour is going to be M40, and that takes you south onto US 31. We've got about a 15-minute delay on 131 southbound between Post Drive and West River Drive due to a construction project that's going to last through the end of the week. An accident on 131 southbound just north of Post Drive, and in Grand Rapids, an accident Spalding Road at Ada Drive. That's a look at your traffic
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11: Another warm and humid one out there today. A lot of clouds initially, Lauren, but eventually we'll squeeze in more sunshine later this afternoon. Still a chance of a shower or thunderstorm today with a high up around 84. Tonight, increasing clouds with some patchy fog once again redeveloping, low near 65. And for Thursday, mostly cloudy and humid. Chance of showers and thunderstorms and a high of 79. I'm Storm Team 8 meteorologist Matt Kirkwood tracking West Michigan's weather. For News Radio at 1300 and 106.9 FM.
8: Awesome, Matt. It is 68 on the Lakeshore, 67 downtown Grand Rapids. Quick break, then Dave Wheaton's got your headlines, followed by Tanya J. Powers joining us. If you've got kids on social media, a new trial could mean big things next.
14: 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We asked Jason Lash of the Lash Group. 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
0: Oh, I love that question. First of all, I'm glad you brought up the team. 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
8: 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Good morning.
5: Good morning. Lime scooters, which have been a part of the Grand Rapids landscape for the past several years, might be going away. State of Michigan's appeal for disaster relief from the spring tornadoes has been denied by FEMA, and a local hospital is the best in the business, according to a recent report. The stories are more at the top of the hour.
8: Awesome. Thank you, Dave. Now joining me on the Roof Doctor Live line, Tanya J. Powers with Fox News Radio live in New York. Tanya, good morning.
1: Hey, good morning.
8: This is fascinating, and I said it right before the break, especially if you've got kids on social media, there is a new trial kicking off today that could have major implications. Let's start with exactly who's being accused of what here.
1: Yeah, this is jury selection in Oakland, California for this federal trial. You've got four attorneys general, state attorneys general that are suing, including California's. The ADs are arguing that Meta deliberately engineered addiction into Facebook and Instagram. They aimed them at children, and then they lied to the public about the risks of them. That is their argument in this case. Meta has argued that social media addiction is not a real diagnosis. Prior to this, they've also argued in court that Facebook and Instagram are not aimed at children particularly, although Meta did recently develop a teen-specific version of Instagram. The judge in this case rejected both of those arguments before trial, so it's obviously moving forward. It comes as, sort of zoom out a little bit to the bigger picture here. This is the latest, as you mentioned, legal action against Meta. Meta, for its part, earlier this year, you may remember the case in New Mexico,
8: yes,
1: where a jury found a penalty, civil penalties of $375 million against Meta, ordering them to pay that after determining that the company knowingly harmed children's mental health and concealed what it knew about child sex exploitation on its platforms. That was the jury part of that in March. Now, last week, also in New Mexico, a judge fined Meta $576 million more in his ruling, and also said he basically compared Meta to and its social media platforms to factories and the harm done to children who use Facebook and Instagram as their pollution. That's the kind of the framework this judge put this in. He ordered new safety measures. One of those would include a time limit of 90 hours per month for users under 18. Also, AI chatbot restrictions. Mandatory warnings on the platform. One of the other things that the judge said was that he wanted done was to eliminate push notifications for users under 18 during nighttime and school hours, excluding, you know, weekends or other like high priority kind of notifications or something like that. But the other thing to note here is Meta doesn't have a deadline to introduce these things, and this would only apply to kids in New Mexico because it's a case in New Mexico. So, however, these other states, and by these other states, I mean, like, there's 29 states suing Meta. The one in California here is the first four of those states in this federal lawsuit. So it's, you know, one would have to wonder if the attorneys coming up in these cases aren't going to go, okay, well, this is what, you know, there's already precedent been set, you know, in New Mexico where they found civilly liable for this. You know, it could affect some of these trials coming up. And we're just talking about the federal thing here in California. There are also states that have brought their own legal actions against Meta. I think there's one that's currently going on in Tennessee. They filed lawsuits in their own state courts. Eight of them have. So they've got, you know, to say a lot of different cases against them. One was filed last month against Meta, as well as TikTok, Snap, and Google's YouTube, because they're being sued by the families of four teenagers who died by suicide over what they described as years of escalating harms from using their platforms. I believe that one's in Delaware. So there's a lot of legal issues going on with Facebook right now. This is just the most recent one with jury selection today in California.
8: Wow. Definitely something to watch, especially as parents of kids on social. Tanya J. Powers, Fox News Radio, thanks for breaking that down this morning.
1: Sure. Thank you.
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12: 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The Detroit Tigers have come home from a long road trip, and they took on the Guardians last night, and I don't want to say it out loud, but I think I have to. I'm afraid to jinx it, but here we go. I think we can say the Tigers are getting hot.
2: Jansen to Bezzana. On the ground, second base. Goodness gracious, the Tigers have won 6-4.
12: They have won 8 of their last 10 games. The win over the Guardians gives them a 59-60 record overall, and it secures their second place position in the American League Central, just 2.5 games behind the White Sox. Speaking of the White Sox, they lost to the Reds yesterday, 5-4. They play them again today. The Cubs won over the Nationals, 8-6. They have game number 2 of their 3-game series with them tonight, 6:45 is first pitch for them. West Michigan Whitecaps taking it on the chin from the us last night, 5-2. This is the second to the last homestand for the Caps for the season. So if you want to catch them, time is running out. First pitch, by the way, for tonight, 6:20. Detroit Lions head coach Dan Campbell sharing good news yesterday when talking about Kirby Joseph and Brian Branch. He says that the two safeties are on track to come back from injury early in the regular season. Did you want to catch the Detroit Pistons on TV this year without having to pay for it? Well, the team making the announcement the other day that Fox 17 will carry the Pistons games right here in West Michigan for free. This comes after the TV station's parent company, Scripps, made the announcement the other day that they have become the official lead broadcast home of the team starting this year. And that's a look at sports.
8: Good stuff, Dave. Here we go. It is now 7:52. Checking in on that commute.
7: A sinkhole on 196 westbound closing the westbound direction for at least a week. That's between Holland and Fillmore. Your detour is going to be M40, and that takes you south onto US 31. We've got about a 15-minute delay on 131 southbound between Post Drive and West River Drive due to a construction project that's going to last through the end of the week. An accident on 131 southbound just north of Post Drive, and in Grand Rapids, an accident Spalding Road at Ada Drive. That's a look at your traffic.
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11: Hey, good morning, Lauren. Yeah, we're off to a kind of a foggy start in some locations this morning. Looking at some of the latest visibility issues, it's mostly north of Grand Rapids, M46, M57, up towards the Fremont area, Greenville. So be aware of that if you're traveling north on US 131. Otherwise, we'll have mostly cloudy conditions the first half of the day. We'll see more sunshine building in and still a slight chance of a shower or thunderstorm with this humidity lingering. High temperature, 84. Tonight, we'll see a few breaks in the clouds, which is good because we'll have a viewing of the Perseid meteor shower, which peaks tonight and tomorrow night. Expect a low of 65. And Thursday, mostly cloudy, or at least becoming that way. Humid with a chance of showers and thunderstorms and a high of 79. Currently in downtown Grand Rapids, 67 and 68 in Muskegon. I'm Storm Team 8 meteorologist Matt Kirkwood tracking West Michigan's weather for News Radio at 1300 and 106.9 FM.
8: 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Thank you, Matt. 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
6: This is a Bloomberg Money Minute. Eli Lilly is cracking down on the booming black market for the experimental weight loss drug, retatrutide. Lilly says knockoff versions are being sold online and at wellness clinics, even though the drug isn't approved anywhere in the world. The pharma giant is planning to file lawsuits against businesses that sell these products illegally. On the radar for investors, July's consumer price data is out this morning, and the inflation report will go a long way towards shaping the Federal Reserve's next move. A hotter than expected print could sharply boost the chances of an interest rate hike, while another soft reading would give policymakers room to keep waiting. S&P futures are heading for a higher open. And luxury fashion is getting a makeover as the resale clothing market has grown to an estimated $289 billion this year, according to ThredUp. That's more than twice its value 5 years ago. To put it in perspective, you can add up the revenue of the biggest luxury companies in the world and not even come close. Courtney Donahoe, Bloomberg Radio.
8: All right, Courtney, appreciate it. 7:57 with West Michigan's Morning News. It is Schmitty in for Steve Kelly. Dave Wheaton standing by with your top of the hour news as we get an update from that area of 196 westbound and the breaking news of a sinkhole. We'll get you into work safely. And then our top five hits at 8:07. If you love the sign of peace, imagine doing it in a place like this. Plus, Harry Potter fans may just possibly be the most unhinged of all. You'll love this story. It's coming up in just minutes on News Radio Wood 1300 and 106.9 FM. Good morning.

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8: Good morning. It's 8 o'clock. I'm Dave Wheaton. This is Wood Radio News. Muggy weather. You can expect it today. And a chance for rain. Storm teammates got our forecast coming up. A large sinkhole has shut down a stretch of I-196 between Holland and Fillmore. And it'll stay that way for quite some time. Allegan County Sheriff says the crews on the westbound side of the interstate just east of 60th Street discovered that hole and have shut down that section of the freeway. Now, if your daily commute takes you in that direction, your patience is required. There is a posted detour, and they have you getting off the interstate at M40, and it reroutes you south on US 31. They believe that it'll take about a week for repairs to be completed. What caused that sinkhole? Now, that remains a mystery. ICE is planning to outfit its agents with gloves that deliver bee-sting-like electric shocks. Fox's Gary Baumgarten explains.
9: The gloves are designed to encourage compliance in people who resist, but they aren't cheap. It'll cost the government as much as $20 million to outfit the officers with the shock gloves. ICE isn't the first law enforcement agency to use them. Some jails give them to guards, and some police departments have them too. Not yet purchased, but some civil rights organizations are already opposing their use.
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10: 196 westbound is closed between Holland and Fillmore due to a sinkhole. We've got a posted detour that exits at M40, rerouting traffic south on US 31. And it's officially rush hour. We have a 10-minute delay on 196 eastbound between Market and Ottawa. And we've got road construction 131 southbound between Post Drive and West River Drive, causing a 15-minute delay. We have a crash in Comstock Park, 7 Mile at Vinton Avenue. And we have an accident in Grand Rapids, Spalding Road at Ada Drive, and finally an accident on the exit ramp of 96 westbound, the off ramp to 36th. That's a look at your traffic
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14: A lot of clouds initially today with some patchy fog, eventually giving way to partly cloudy conditions. Another warm and humid day with about a 30% chance of a shower or thunderstorm. High temperature up around 84. Tonight, increasing clouds. Some patchy fog once again, low right around 65. For Thursday, mostly cloudy, humid, about 40% chance of a shower or thunderstorm. High of 79. Dry Friday, partly cloudy with a high of 84. I'm Storm Team 8 meteorologist Matt Kirkwood, tracking West Michigan's weather.
8: 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Ottawa County Sheriff is investigating a motorcycle crash that also involved an Olive Township fire truck. Just before 9 o'clock last night, deputies say that that truck was westbound on Tyler Street, turning south onto 136th Avenue when it turned into the path of a motorcyclist that was going east on Tyler. 34-year-old driver of the bike and a 17-year-old passenger sustained serious injuries. The driver of the bike had to be flown to the trauma center here in downtown Grand Rapids. The two firefighters in the truck were not injured. The green lime scooters that have dotted the landscape in Grand Rapids for years could be going away. That, according to an article in MLive, the city of Grand Rapids is considering a new bike operator, which will offer lower rates. Grand Rapids City Commission will vote on a new contract with a company called Vio later on this month. Now, the company offers lower rates and scooters that have seats on them. Now, if the contract is approved, the Lime scooters would simply go away in October and Vio would take over as the sole operator. U.S. News and World Report has ranked West Michigan Rehab Hospital as one of the best around. The report says that the Mary Freebed Hospital Grand Rapids is the best in the state, and the hospital CEO and president, Ken Riddle, says that they are honored and humbled to be recognized for the impact that their team makes. The hospital

0: to figure out his sentencing. Wood Radio News Time is 8:06. 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Breaking news when it happens. I'm Dave Wheaton on West Michigan's News, Weather, and Traffic Station. 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
8: All right, 8:08, and this is West Michigan's Morning News. Getting you going on a Wednesday morning. My name is Schmitty. Dave Wheaton inside the Wood Radio newsroom. Adam Orocho in the producer's booth. And we get to it every day at 8:08. Today's top five, we will kick things off at number five, Mr. Wheaton.
0: Well, this one is kind of cool, right? If you're a Gen Xer, you know, you're going to find this to be, I think, of interest. A retro gaming store in Waukesha, Wisconsin, discovered 97 unopened copies of apparently previously unknown variant of the original Nintendo Super Mario Brothers Duck Hunt cartridge. Now, the games reportedly have a date code of 1983, along with differences in the labels, the screws, the manuals, circuit boards, all that sort of thing. Some experts believe that this collection could be extraordinarily valuable, and several are headed to auction. These weren't so lovingly preserved collectibles, so keep that in mind. They were just thrown into a box, and somebody said, "Hey, Jeff, what's this?" And there you go.
8: And somebody went, "I'm going to retire with this."
0: But they're still in their original packaging. Oh. They could work. I don't know, but I don't know. That'd be kind of fun.
8: All right, I got three texts after we did our top five at 5:36 this morning from people as blown away as you guys that when you play Duck Hunt, you are supposed to plug in that second controller and you can play the ducks.
0: Had no idea.
8: Nope. That has been a secret buried for like 40 years. I don't know a single person that ever played the ducks. You just sat there and waited your turn to grab the Duck Hunt gun.
0: Exactly. Seriously, my girlfriend in high school had that game. And I just sat there and watched her play.
8: Oh, that went better than I expected. I thought you were going to say you invited your girlfriend over for Duck Hunt. I said, did that end things pretty quickly?
0: No. I was 16, Dave, 17 at the time. This guy had no game. Not much has really changed, actually, in all that time, but that's a different story.
8: Number four on the list. I got to tell you guys, Harry Potter fans are just built different. They apparently managed to get a $580 million undersea power cable moved so that it wouldn't hit Dobby's grave. So if you have read the books or seen the movies, you know that Dobby is indeed a fictional character. The Green Link interconnector, which links the UK and Ireland, was planned to pass through part of Freshwater West Beach in Pembrokeshire. Well, that is

0: where the fictional Dobby was buried in Harry Potter and the Deathly Hallows. According to the project manager, they received hundreds and hundreds of calls after fans realized it might affect his resting place. And sure enough, they found an alternative route and moved the power cable.
1: These are the people. Listen, I'm a Harry Potter fan. I read the books to my kids. I've seen all the movies, okay? A couple of times, in fact. Come on, man. These are the people that live in their parents' basements still at the age of 40.
0: You have your duck hunt, and us millennials will protect pretend creatures.
1: I'm just saying.
0: Each generation to its own.
1: You know what? At least duck hunt is real. You can plug in another controller.
0: Adam, number three on the list.
2: And number three, I'm so glad we don't have to worry about this here. A teen practiced football for over an hour in Arkansas with a venomous snake hidden in the helmet. Ooh. Somehow, this 2-foot cottonmouth was able to slither underneath the padding and the helmet shell and was just chilling up there for over an hour. The student felt some wiggling and showed the helmet to one of his trainers, and the trainer popped the pads off, and whoop, there it is. There's a snake that crawled out of it. They relocated the snake to a forest nearby, which I'm sure it will return.
0: I will be honest with you.
1: Mm-hmm.
0: That happened to me. I would probably Marie Antoinette myself, if you know what I'm saying.
1: Really?
0: Nope. I can't come back from that.
1: Wow.
0: Take Indiana Jones and times that by 1,000 on how I feel about snakes. And I don't be like, well, Michigan, we don't have anything poisonous. It's just gardener. I don't care. I don't care. It touches me. I'm lobbing that part off. One came across my foot once, and I was literally like, I don't even need that foot. I hate them. I hate them. They freak me out.
1: See, I have a great idea for a portrait with you and a large yellow boa constrictor wrapped around your neck.
0: Nope. You missed your chance. I did that a few years ago for
1: did
0: the
1: you
0: show.
1: Really?
0: Yes. And never again. Never again.
2: Ew.
0: Yeah.
1: Okay. All right. Fair enough.
0: All right. Number two.
1: By the way, Mets pitcher Kodai Senga recorded the first save of his career Monday night, and naturally he wanted to keep the baseball. One problem. Rookie outfielder Carson Page had already grabbed the ball and tossed it up into the stands and gave it to a fan, some kid who simply said, hey, can I get a ball? And he said, sure, game's over. Take this one. Rookie mistake. So they keep those things, and he didn't.
0: No.
1: I went away. That's weird. My board just turned off.
0: All of our electronics are having problems today. I've been going in and out of my headphones all morning.
1: Seriously, it just turned off.
0: Yeah. Uh-huh. Well, MLB doesn't want you talking about that.
1: Apparently not. So there it is. So yeah, I can't believe you did that, but... Do you want that? I'm sorry.
0: Speaking of the MLB, did you think a ballpark was going to be the next place that you gave the sign of peace? Well, that's exactly what happened at the White Sox game last night as they took on Cincinnati. It was a very sweet moment.
3: We offer each other a sign of peace because we want to bring peace to the world. And I think the Pope would really love that, whether you're Catholic or not. So everybody should stand and find a new friend around you and offer each other the sign of peace.
0: That was really sweet. And most of the stadium was dressed like popes. Apparently that's a thing now for Sox fans.
1: Well, yeah, because he's a big Sox fan.
0: He didn't say big. He said he's from the South Side, so he felt like he had to say it. I still think there's a bit of the Cubs heart in him.
1: I was going to say, you're a little bitter because you're a huge Cubs fan, aren't you?
0: Well, I mean, we don't need the sign of peace to win.
2: Ooh. Man.
0: Just kidding. That's for my girl Sharon, who I know is listening right now. She's my resident Cubs fan.
1: Okay.
0: I'll talk a lot of trash and have absolutely nothing to back it up with. It is 8:14. Thank you, gentlemen. And we will now take a look. Traffic and weather on that big morning commute.
2: A large sinkhole on 196 westbound between Holland and Fillmore has closed the highway for at least a week. Posted detour exits at M40 and reroutes traffic south on US 31. We've got stop and go traffic on 196 eastbound between Market and Ottawa, causing about a 10-minute delay. Another 10-minute delay, 131 southbound between Post and West River Drive due to construction. That's going to go through Friday. Then we've got a crash in Comstock Park, 7 miles at Vinton Avenue, a crash on the right shoulder, 196 westbound just after 131, a crash on the exit ramp of 96 westbound, the off-ramp to 36th Street, an accident in Grand Rapids, Spalding Road at Ada, and a disabled vehicle on the right shoulder, 131 northbound after 96. That's a look at your traffic.
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0: 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Matt Kirkwood joins me.
5: Another warm and humid one out there today. A lot of clouds initially, Lauren, but eventually we'll squeeze in more sunshine later this afternoon. Still a chance of a shower or thunderstorm today with a high up around 84. Tonight, increasing clouds with some patchy fog once again redeveloping, low near 65. And for Thursday, mostly cloudy and humid. Chance of showers and thunderstorms and a high of 79. I'm Storm Team 8 meteorologist Matt Kirkwood, tracking West Michigan's weather. For News Radio at 1300 and 106.9 FM.
0: 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Wood Radio News Time, 8:16. Let's head back to the newsroom with Dave Wheaton.
1: Well, the prosecutor in Grand Traverse County says that several people could face charges over alleged sexual abuse at the Interlochen Music Camp. More jobs are coming to West Michigan, and today is 33 and a third day. If you know, you know. Well, stories are more at the bottom of the hour.
0: Listen,
1: there are those who do not, Schmitty.
0: Okay. You know what? I'm in the leader chair, so be nice.
1: Oh, yes, ma'am.
0: 8:17, a quick break. Dave is then back with your sports coming up next on...
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1: This 96.1 The Game Sports Update brought to you by MKD Funeral Homes. Detroit Tigers returned home to kick off a 9-game homestand, and Kevin McGonigal was the star of yesterday's game to kick off a 2-out rally in the fifth.
14: Kevin lines it to right, and there inside the chalk. Great aim, rookie. Tigers take the lead.
1: That sound comes to us courtesy of the guys over at Detroit Sportsnet. Now, the Tigers scored 3 runs in that inning in the 6-4 win over the Guardians. Now, at the start of yesterday's game, the Tigers, who are now 59-60 on the season right now, have lost 11 of the last 12 regular season games against Cleveland. The Tigers are now firmly into second place, just 2.5 games behind Central Division leading White Sox. By the way, speaking of the White Sox, they lost to Cincinnati yesterday 5-4. They play them again tonight. And the Cubs beat the Nationals on a score of 8-6. They play them later on this evening. 6:45 is first pitch. The West Michigan Whitecaps taking it on the chin from the Lugnuts last night on a loss of 5-2. This is the second to the last homestand for the Caps for this season. They take on the Lugnuts again tonight. 6:20 is first pitch. Detroit Lions head coach Dan Campbell shared good news yesterday when talking about Kirby Joseph and Brian Branch. He says that the two safeties are on track to come back from injury early in the regular season. Campbell says that Joseph's rehab from last year's season-ending knee injury is coming along very well, and he's looking forward to both of them being on the field very soon. Did you want to catch the Detroit Pistons on TV without having to pay for them this season? Well, as it turns out, you can do that. The folks over at Fox 17 will carry the Pistons games here in West Michigan. This comes after their parent company, Scripps, making the announcement the other day that they have become the official lead broadcast home for the Pistons this season. And that's a look at sports.
0: Moving on, 8:23 at Wood. We'll take a look at that commute.
2: 196 westbound will be closed for a week between Holland and Fillmore due to a sinkhole. The posted detour exits at M40 and reroutes traffic south on 31. 131 southbound between Post and West River Drive has about a 10-minute backup right now due to construction. We have a crash in Comstock Park, 7 Mile at Vinton Avenue. We have an accident on the right shoulder of 196 westbound just after 131. A crash on the exit ramp, 96 westbound. The off-ramp to 36th Street. We have a crash in Grand Rapids, Spalding Road at Ada, and a disabled vehicle on the right shoulder, 131 northbound, just after 96. That's a look at your traffic.
5: Another warm and humid one out there today. A lot of clouds initially, Lauren, but eventually we'll squeeze in more sunshine later this afternoon. Still a chance of a shower or thunderstorm today with a high up around 84. Tonight, increasing clouds with some patchy fog once again redeveloping, low near 65. And for Thursday, mostly cloudy and humid. Chance of showers and thunderstorms and a high of 79. I'm Storm Team 8 meteorologist Matt Kirkwood tracking West Michigan's weather. 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
15: This is a Bloomberg Money Minute. A used car under $20,000 is getting much harder to find, according to research from IC Cars. Only 1 in 9 3-year-old used cars cost less than $20,000, compared with nearly half in 2019. Over the same time, the average price of a used vehicle has jumped by $9,000 to more than $32,000. Worries continue to grow about elevated energy prices with no U.S.-Iran peace deal in sight. It's not stopping stocks, though. S&P futures are rising this morning. Tech shares are leading the gains on AI infrastructure company CoreWeave, stronger than expected sales. And a bright spot in the U.S. tourism industry. More than 2.7 million South Americans visited the U.S. in the first half of the year, up 5.5% from a year ago. It's the only region to post growth, helping to offset a pullback in arrivals from places such as Germany, India, and Australia. Brazil is on track to surpass Japan to become the third largest source of international tourists. Courtney Donahoe, Bloomberg Radio.
0: 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This is West Michigan's Morning News, and clearly we had a pretty solid top five just a few minutes ago. A couple of awesome talkbacks on our iHeartRadio app. Again, if you're listening live and you see that red microphone in the upper right-hand corner, it sends a voice message right to the studio. Oh, Duck Hunt.
16: Take the second controller while you got the gun, and you fly the duck all the way into one corner so you can shoot every duck every single time.
0: No idea that today we were going to get some serious Nintendo Duck Hunt hacks. Thank you for that. Then I talked about how the White Sox did the sign of peace during their game against the Cincinnati Reds last night, and how we don't need to do that as Cubs fans because we win every time. Sharon, I knew you'd be listening.
17: Good morning, Schmitty. Yes, I heard your shout out. And also, go Cubs.
0: There we go, Sharon. Thank you. Oh, I love it. Just about 8:27 on Wood. We're going to get to your bottom of the hour news with Dave Wheaton. And then coming up at 8:36, listen, you guys know I don't run. Which means if I'm taking part in a race, it's got to be a pretty big deal. I'm going to tell you all about it. Again, 8:36 on Wood.
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1: Good morning. It's 7. It's 8:30. 70 degrees on the lakeshore, 67 in Grand Rapids. I'm Dave Wheaton. This is Wood Radio News. Muggy conditions and a decent chance for rain. Storm Team 8's got the forecast coming up. A portion of I-196 in Allegan County is shut down, and it will remain that way for at least the next week due to a sinkhole. A sinkhole was reported by the Allegan County Sheriff's deputies at just before 11 o'clock last night. Now, the sheriff says the crews discovered this chasm on the westbound side of the interstate near mile marker number 45, which is just east of 60th Street between Holland and Fillmore. Now, if you travel along that stretch of the roadway, you can count on delays. The detour gets you off of the interstate at M40 and reroutes traffic south on US 31. Massachusetts teacher and Marine veteran Robert Gilman returns home to the United States after serving 4 years in a Russian prison on charges of beating a police officer and attacking prison guards. Fox's Gillian Turner in Washington with the story.
6: The State Department says Gilman's release was not part of an exchange and no other concessions were provided. The Russian government released him on humanitarian grounds. This after Gilman's family says he faced torture, forcible injection with mind-altering drugs, and malnourishment. Gilman was arrested in Russia while on his way to begin a new job in Moldova in 2022. Last week, Gilman's family told Fox News through their representative he had been going in and out of consciousness since June when the Russians moved him to a prison hospital, and they feared he was on the verge of death. President Trump posting, quote, I just spoke to him, and he had one request, a great cheeseburger when he lands.
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2: 196 westbound will be closed for a week between Holland and Fillmore due to a sinkhole. The posted detour exits at M40 and reroutes traffic south on 31. 131 southbound between Post and West River Drive has about a 10-minute backup right now due to construction. We have a crash in Comstock Park, 7 Mile at Vinton Avenue. We have an accident on the right shoulder of 196 westbound just after 131. A crash on the exit ramp, 96 westbound, the off-ramp to 36th Street. We have a crash in Grand Rapids, Spalding Road at Ada, and a disabled vehicle on the right shoulder, 131 northbound, just after 96. That's a look at your traffic.
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5: Few areas of fog this morning, otherwise becoming partly cloudy today. Another warm and humid one with a slight chance of a shower or thunderstorm, high temperature 84. Tonight, increasing clouds, some patchy fog, and a low of 65. I'm Storm Team 8 meteorologist Matt Kirkwood tracking West Michigan's weather.
1: 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Two people seriously hurt after being involved in a crash with a fire truck. Ottawa County Sheriff is investigating a crash that happened at just before 9 last night between a motorcycle and the Olive Township fire truck. Now, the deputies say that that truck was going westbound on Tyler Street and turning south onto 136th Avenue when it turned in front of a motorcyclist that was going east on Tyler. 34-year-old driver of the bike and his 17-year-old passenger received serious injuries. 34-year-old had to be flown to the trauma center here in downtown Grand Rapids for treatment. The two firefighters in the truck were not hurt. Grand Traverse County Prosecutor's Office says that it's 10 to 15 of the 47 people accused of sexual misconduct in the Interlochen Center for the Arts investigation could possibly face charges. Authorities still determining which cases fall within the statute of limitations. A Michigan-based medical technology company plans to build a new headquarters in Byron Township. The Right Place Economic Development Organization says that Shoulder Innovations will be adding 42 jobs and bringing an investment of nearly $5 million to a vacant site in Byron Township. Music lovers will be spinning their favorite records today. Ryan Recker explains.
7: One of the ways to celebrate National Vinyl Record Day, and a reminder to experience the music you're listening to. Music journalist Gary Graff said a new generation is learning this through vinyl.
8: The journey of a whole album is a really special thing that I think we have lost. Are we regaining it? It's hard to say. You know, the sales are up a smidge right now, and listening, you know, if you track the listening, that's up a smidge, too. I think we still have a ways to go.
7: Gary said immersing yourself in a room of sound and noticing the nuances of the song is a very romantic notion.
1: 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Our next news, 8:45. Breaking news when it happens. I'm Dave Wheaton. 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
27: 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The green light flashes, the flags go up.
0: I had to. I had to.
27: Churning and burning, they yearn for the cup. They deftly...
0: Oh, yes, we are going to be going the distance in just over a week. Good morning, this is West Michigan's Morning News. I am Schmitty, and on the Ruth Doctor Live line right now is Lauren King. She joins me with Mitchell's Run Through Rockford. Lauren, good morning.
14: Good morning. Thanks for having me.
0: Of course. I have to tell you, most people that listen to the show and know me know that I am not a runner. So the fact that I've taken part in this race the last few years should tell you just how important this is. I love this race. It is next Saturday, August 22nd. So Lauren, let's start. What is Mitchell's Run Through Rockford all about?
14: Yes, I love to hear how much you love the run, and you're right. It's not just for runners, but Mitchell's Run Through Rockford, this is our 28th year, and it's the only 5K that goes through downtown Rockford and see the beautiful views by the river and the dam. And 100% of proceeds from this race go directly to Parent Project Muscular Dystrophy, and it raises money for Duchenne Research, which is a very near and dear cause to the Rockford community. So everyone that comes out, like I said, every penny goes directly to that cause. We're 100% volunteer-led. And, you know, it's just a wonderful, fun community race. It's, you know, every Saturday before school starts, this is the race that the community really looks forward to every year.
0: I mean, it truly transforms downtown from runners, walkers, spectators. I think it's really, really cool to see how many families and friends come out to support those affected by Duchenne. I know I'm part of Team Kyle, and we absolutely adore being a part of such a big thing. You can still get registered to join, right?
14: Yes, absolutely. And like you were saying, you don't have to be a runner. We have a 5K, but a lot of people, they come out in groups, in teams. They support families that are affected by Duchenne. They walk the course together. People get dressed up in costumes. So whether you want to walk, jog, or run, it's definitely the race for everyone. And additionally, not only a 5K, but what's also so fun and my favorite part of the race, because it's just so darn cute, is the kids run.
0: Yes.
14: So we do a short little run for, you know, the, you know, 2-, 3-, 4-year-olds. That's just like essentially a loop around the city block. And then a 1K race for the older kiddos that might start becoming a little bit competitive as they hit, you know, 7, 8, 9 years old.
0: Lauren, you talked a little bit about PPMD. Like you said, 100% of these proceeds go to that organization. Can you tell us a little bit more about the families that really, really need this kind of support?
14: Yes, absolutely. So Mitchell's Run, the reason it's called Mitchell's Run was after Mitchell Peterson. So the name, you know, we have King Waterwells here in Rockford that's a big supporter, Third Nature Brewing, Newview Gas Station, Heinz Orthodontics, Bucci Bar right here in downtown Rockford. There's so many businesses that jump in and support, whether it's just from an in-kind donation, a small monetary donation, but we will definitely support your business. We'll highlight you during the race, give you some shout outs and some signage on the course. So if you're interested in supporting, please do. And you can email info@mitchellsrun.org and we'll get you all set up.
0: Oh, it's such an incredible morning. Again, more info, mitchellsrun.org. It's coming up next Saturday, August 22nd. I'll be out there with the whole fam and we cannot wait. Lauren King with Mitchell's Run Through Rockford. Thank you for all the work you guys put into this.
14: Yeah, thank you for being such a big supporter, Schmitty. We appreciate it.
0: Of course. All right, Wood Radio News time is 8:44. I'll have all that info for you at woodradio.com.
2: 196 westbound between Holland and Fillmore is closed for at least a week due to a sinkhole. The posted detour exits at M40 and reroutes traffic south on 31. We've got road construction on 131 southbound between Post and West River Drive, causing a 10-minute backup. We have an accident in Comstock Park, 7 Mile at Vinton Avenue. We've got an accident on 196 westbound just after 131. That's on the right shoulder. And a disabled vehicle, 131 northbound after 96. That's a look at your traffic
22: from the Big B Coffee Traffic Center.
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5: Another warm and humid one out there today. A lot of clouds initially, Lauren, but eventually we'll squeeze in more sunshine later this afternoon. Still a chance of a shower or thunderstorm today with a high up around 84. Tonight, increasing clouds with some patchy fog once again redeveloping, low near 65. And for Thursday, mostly cloudy and humid. Chance of showers and thunderstorms and a high of 79. I'm Storm Team 8 meteorologist Matt Kirkwood tracking West Michigan's weather. For News Radio with 1300 and 106.9 FM.
0: We are now at 70 on the Lake Shore, 67 downtown Grand Rapids, 845. Let's hop inside the Wood Radio newsroom, get an update with Dave Wheaton. Nope, I don't do headlines here. Never mind. My bad. You're good.
1: Okay.
0: 845. We're going to...
1: That
0: guys,
1: got you?
0: I promise by tomorrow I'll have this down.
1: Not a problem. Muskegon Heights Fire Chief has been indicted. The U.S. Secret Service played a little shell game with President Trump during his visit to Turkey last month. And a sinkhole has opened up on westbound I-196 in Allegan County. That section of the interstate could be closed for up to a week. Those stories and more coming up top of the hour.
0: God bless you. I promise I'll be more on. Turns out going back and forth between studios all morning, you tend to miss some things. So we'll move on along.
1: Oops.
0: Back to your regularly scheduled programming there, Mr. Wheaton. Bonnie Raitt tickets. Let's do that. Whew, almost made it, you guys. This is a week from tonight. You want a beautiful date night out. Bonnie Raitt is going to be at DeVos Performance Hall. 7:30 and a pair of tickets go into caller 13, 616-774-2424. That's 774-2424. Think about it, you.
1: Is this a Bonnie Raitt song?
0: I really hope so. Is it not?
1: I don't know.
0: Yeah, I think it is. Yeah.
1: Okay. I, no, I'm just saying. I
0: can't
1: don't
0: make
1: know.
0: You love me. Dave, act like you were not all about this back in the day.
1: Hey, baby.
0: Listen to these pipes. In all honesty, though, I did have to be careful because I get Bonnie Raitt and Bonnie Tyler confused.
1: Oh, there's a big difference.
0: Huge difference now. Rest in power, BT. So, no, this is Bonnie Raitt.
1: Okay.
0: 774-2424. We made it to 847 before we went off the rails.
1: I don't even know how this happened.
0: Oh, shut the alarm off on Thursday. Sleep on into this one. Come on. DeVos is going to be the perfect spot for this woman. 774-2424. Again, caller 13. Bonnie Raitt a week from tonight at DeVos. We'll take a break, come back with traffic and weather and parting shots. Don't worry, you haven't missed it yet either. I've got Tigers tickets for you on Wood Radio.
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0: 8:52 here at Wood. A look at traffic.
2: 196 westbound between Holland and Fillmore is closed for at least a week due to a sinkhole. The posted detour exits at M40 and reroutes traffic south on 31. We've got road construction on 131 southbound between Post and West River Drive, causing a 10-minute backup. We have an accident in Comstock Park, 7 Mile at Vinton Avenue. We've got an accident on 196 westbound just after 131. That's on the right shoulder, and a disabled vehicle 131 northbound after 96. That's a look at your traffic.
0: And now to check in live, Matt Kirkwood is in the Storm Team Tracking Center. Matt, not to get weird, but I'm sticky in all the wrong places. Are we going to have some kind of relief here?
5: Yeah, it's a double deodorant kind of day yet again, Lauren. We have humidity. It's not going to go anywhere anytime soon. I think we'll finally break into a more refreshing air mass after the weekend. So unfortunately, it looks like we're going to have to deal with this stickiness right on through the weekend. In the meantime, with the stickiness, we'll have an outside chance of a shower or thunderstorm today. I think a better chance south and also north of Grand Rapids today. We'll break out with more sunshine later on this afternoon with a high temperature of 84 degrees. Tonight, increasing clouds. Looks like a patchy fog out there, but I think we're going to see some clearing right around the midnight time frame. That's great for the Perseid meteor shower, which peaks tonight. Expect a low. Temperatures bottoming out in the mid-60s. Mostly cloudy, humid conditions once again for Thursday. Chance of showers and thunderstorms, high of 79. Currently in downtown Grand Rapids, we're at 68 degrees. Muskegon also at 68. I'm Storm Team Maine meteorologist Matt Kirkwood tracking West Michigan's weather. 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
0: Thank you, Max. Always a good sport. It is 8:54 at Wood Radio. Congratulations to Mindy Tilly of Sparta, who picked up those Bonnie Raitt tickets a week from tonight. She is taking over DeVos Performance Hall. It is time for parting shots.
1: Yes.
0: Me, sir. Now I feel so bad about cutting in on you earlier. He's a busy guy. You guys don't even realize. Dave does news for pretty much the entire rest of the country. So when I mess with him, I feel really bad because I know it messes everything up.
1: It's okay. I just have timing needs to be very precise. And literally, I finished doing my news for West Virginia like 90 seconds ago.
0: Wow, what a guy.
1: Yeah.
0: You don't make enough, man.
1: I couldn't agree with you anymore. You're preaching now.
0: I have to start with my parting shot and give a big shout out to the Goo Goo Dolls. I was at that show last night.
1: Were you?
0: Acrisure Amphitheater. It was magnificent. And there is something, and I'm not just saying this because I'm a biased millennial. There is something about the way 90s kids are aging.
1: Oh, yeah.
0: Johnny looked incredible. I'm not saying he didn't get a little something in the face. But he was looking amazing. They were so good live. Neon Trees was phenomenal. And I also want to give a big shout out to Marsha Kramer, who came up to me. She won tickets with us and treated her husband for his birthday last night.
1: Oh, so it was very cool.
0: Really cool to meet them.
1: Love that.
0: Yeah, but it was great. Wish you'd been there with your camera. It was really good photos up. They played Baby's Back Black Balloon. They had all these balloons out of nowhere. And the crowd was just like bopping them around.
1: Oh, I love that.
0: Oh, it was so nostalgic.
1: I love it when bands kind of like incorporate the audience,
0: yes.
1: Whether it be a song or something that they're doing. It just makes it a lot more like a really kind of an immersive experience, if you will, for a lack of better phraseology. But I think that's really cool when they do that.
0: It was amazing. And again, we've still got a pretty packed rest of summer. These shows go until late September, early October, I believe. So, woodradio.com, we've got a chance for you to win tickets to all the big ones. We still got Toto and the Romantics coming and the B-52s. So, we're going to get you hooked up.
1: Great stuff.
0: You got some parting shots?
1: Well, Percy, a meteor shower is tonight. I'm going to miss it, but, you know, the rest of you guys can check it out. The best viewing, look towards the north and east, although meteors will pop up anywhere. They say the best viewing between 1 and 4 in the morning. If I were you, I would go someplace north, but that's me. And put something, if you're going to photograph it, put something in your foreground to balance your image.
0: Oh.
1: Possibly. Oh, yeah, that's the key to landscape photography. You have to balance your image. You put something in the foreground.
0: We're getting free tips here.
1: There you go. See, normally I charge for this. I would recommend the Little Tsavo Lighthouse. That's just me. Go down the beach, go about a quarter mile away from the lighthouse. So now you got it in your foreground, and then you get the streaking. I'm telling you, it's magical, folks. There you go. I just gave you something for free.
0: Dave will not be there. He will be here with me in the morning.
1: There's a reason for this, because somebody was like, please, you can't take that week off. This week I was supposed to be off.
0: Remember that.
1: Just for this. Just to go watch this. But that's okay. I'm fine. I'm not bitter. Hey, and it's also 33 and a third day. Vinyl day. Get your records out. Listen
0: perfect.
1: To them.
0: I got the Fogarty going.
1: See? There it is. And it's also, I don't know if you recall this, you won't. They used to call, like, all kinds of funny names for records.
0: Yeah.
1: Like Biscuit.
0: Oh, no, I'm sorry. I wasn't alive.
1: Platter. Wax. Stacks of wax. Yeah. So enjoy the turntable deck. Or the gramophone, if you will. The hi-fi.
0: Oh.
1: There we go. These are all 70s, 60s, 70s terms.
0: I'm having a good time with you, Grandpa. I'm glad we get to do this again tomorrow. I'm so glad we get to do this again tomorrow.
1: You said that out loud. I heard you.
0: You guys have a great rest of your Wednesday. Hey, right now, we got a four-pack. Ooh, they gave us the good ones.
1: Ooh.
0: Tickets to tonight's Tigers game as they take on the Cleveland Guardians. Again, if you can head to Detroit tonight, game time 6:40, give us a call, 616-774-2424. 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
1: Good morning. It's 9 o'clock. I'm Dave Wheaton. This is Wood Radio News. Muggy conditions and a good chance of rain later this afternoon. Storm teammates got your full forecast coming up. A large sinkhole has shut down a stretch of I-196 between Holland and Fillmore. Allegan County Sheriff says the crews on the westbound side of the interstate just east of 60th Street discovered a hole and have shut down that section of the interstate. Now, if your daily commute takes you in that direction, your patience is going to be needed. They've got a posted detour, get you off the interstate at M40, reroutes traffic south on US 31. Now, they believe that it'll take about a week for those repairs to be completed. What caused that sinkhole to open up? That part they don't know about yet. President Trump took extraordinary measures to avoid a potential threat from Iran last month. Fox's Jared Halperin, he explains from the White House.
24: There's been no denial from White House officials of a Washington Post report detailing a secret flight President Trump took out of Turkey last month amid serious concerns of an assassination plot by Iran. Despite boarding the traditional Air Force One in Ankara following a NATO summit, the newspaper reports the president was covertly moved to a smaller aircraft concealed by a catering truck on the runway. Reporters traveling with the president were not informed, and some White House staff also remained aboard Air Force One. President Trump did fly the newer Qatari-gifted Air Force One Tuesday for the Patriot Games in Ohio.
1: The former Muskegon Heights Fire Chief, Sean Derek Roberson, has surrendered on a felony drug and tax charges following a multi-agency raid that happened at the Muskegon Heights City Hall on July the 23rd. Muskegon County Prosecutor D.J. Hilson says that he anticipates additional federal indictments will be coming against Roberson, who is also the former interim Muskegon Heights City Manager. Roberson was arraigned yesterday on one count of possession with intent to deliver a controlled substance, two counts of state tax evasion for supposedly failing to file Michigan income tax returns. He's accused of running drugs between Muskegon Heights and Houston, Texas, as well as laundering money. Well, the Ottawa County Sheriff is investigating a motorcycle crash that also involved an Olive Township fire truck. Just before 9 last night, deputies say that the fire truck was westbound on Tyler Street, turning south onto 136 when it turned in front of that motorcycle that was going east. The 34-year-old driver and the 17-year-old passenger were seriously hurt.
5: A lot of clouds initially today with some patchy fog, eventually giving way to partly cloudy conditions. Another warm and humid day with about a 30% chance of a shower or thunderstorm. High temperature up around 84. Tonight, increasing clouds. Some patchy fog once again, low right around 65. For Thursday, mostly cloudy, humid, about 40% chance of a shower or thunderstorm. High of 79. Dry Friday, partly cloudy with a high of 84. I'm starting to meet meteorologist Matt Kirkwood, tracking West Michigan's weather.
1: 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I'm Dave Wheaton on West Michigan's News, Weather and Traffic Station. 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
17: 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Then you get hungry, and suddenly you're negotiating with yourself. 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
14: Good morning. It's 11 o'clock, 77 degrees at the Lakeshore, 76 and partly cloudy in Grand Rapids. I'm James Gimmel, Wood Radio News. Rescue crews are searching through piles of debris left by Monday's magnitude 7.4 earthquake in Columbia that killed more than 250 people. NBC's George Salas reports.
15: Rescuers saving another man from this rubble. What used to be an apartment building, hordes of volunteers coming here, helping to move some of that debris. Tragically, they say they've also pulled out bodies from this rubble. Thousands, unfortunately, are also still unaccounted for here.
14: The most powerful earthquake to hit the South American country in decades ravaged apartment blocks, homes, schools, and health centers across the nation. The United States says it's allocated more than $15 million for emergency shelter, food, protection, and damage assessments. Our top local story, Congressman Bill Huizenga and Transportation Secretary Sean Duffy are touring the Gerald R. Ford International Airport today to push for big technology upgrades. The officials will be showing how federal tax cut money is making flying safer by funding major improvements. A group of 15 Democratic state lawmakers has sent a formal letter demanding that the Michigan Department of Transportation cancel contracts allowing federal agencies like Border Patrol to place flock cameras on state property and highways. A Republican state senator, Jim Rundstedt, has introduced a Senate bill alongside two House bills to ban police from accessing automated data without a warrant.
16: It is the complete wild, wild west.
7: Currently, there's 80 to 100,000 of these cameras collecting 20 billion bits of information on American citizens without their knowledge. And that information can be sold to anyone, shared with anyone.
14: And the bipartisan legislation would enforce strict expiration dates on stored data. Westbound I-196 has closed near Holland due to a large sinkhole in Allegan County's Fillmore Township. Heavy rains caused the road to collapse, and state transportation officials say the highway could stay closed until next Tuesday. MDOT spokesman John Richard tells us the 8-foot-deep sinkhole is in the left lane. It's about 6 feet by 6 feet, and part of the roadway is collapsing due to the county's drain system that runs underneath it. In sports, Chicago Bears safety Kobe Bryant will miss at least 4 months of the season after going knee surgery. The Lions open up their exhibition slate tomorrow night at Cincinnati.
16: Few areas of fog this morning, otherwise becoming partly cloudy today. Another warm and humid one with a slight chance of a shower or thunderstorm, high temperature 84. Tonight, increasing clouds, some patchy fog, and a low of 65. I'm Storm Team 8 meteorologist Matt Kirkwood tracking West Michigan's weather.
14: 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Depend on
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2: Pat Gray and Jeff Fisher for Glenn This Week. Great to have you with us. Thanks for being here. We're going to find out if you have a problem with something that's going on in America.

0: maybe single now. Doug Schoen, who's been in the game for quite some time, I think we're having him on later this week. He thinks she is that she must be taken for the Democrats as a serious presidential contender. What do you think? And also, do you agree that all the anti-Ginger hate that we're seeing online because her boyfriend has red hair is unwarranted?
1: Oh, I didn't know there was anti-Ginger. Thank you for alerting me to this. That's hilarious. Maybe I'll have him on my canceled individuals worlds tour. I mean, the Democrats, it seems like slim pickings to me. I did not like when AOC was made famous by conservatives. I mean, she isn't, she does have spunk. I mean, it seems like Kamala again. I generally take the position that we do not want, Americans don't want, no matter what they say. They'll say, oh, I'd love to see a woman president. Nobody wants a woman president. So they can run another woman, but I suspect the Democratic Party will put its thumb on the scale if it needs to. I don't think they want to run another woman. That hasn't worked out well for either party.
0: Clay and I have ongoing debate about that. I also think that of a woman to run, or of the women they could run, I mean, Kamala was manifestly horrible when she ran. I understand they can say short campaign. I read Kamala's little memoir trying to justify why she lost and blaming everybody else, but she was terrible. I mean, it was unbelievable how incapable she was. But as we know, I think a lot of people viewed her as a pinnacle moment of sort of DEI hiring, and that's throughout her career, but also specifically picking her as a vice president just because of how it looked for Biden's ticket. Something else, Ann, much less serious, but I feel like this may actually get the people fired up.
1: By the way, right. AOC may be much better than Kamala. Now that you mentioned it, Kamala was so hideously bad. AOC probably would be better than Kamala, and who knows what's going to happen. I do think Republicans are in for a long, hard run after this Iran war.
0: I think we're going to, I've been saying it too, and everyone gets mad at me, so I'm glad they'll get mad at you too now. We're in for a rude awakening in the midterms. We're in for a much tougher slog than we realized in 2028 because of who is up for grabs for the votes and what's been done for them. It's not about people. It's not about my beloved talk radio audience. Like, we all know who we're going to vote for. It's about that middle of the country that says prices are too darn high. 50% rise in the cost of housing in 6 years has not been addressed at all. Groceries are 30% up in that same period. And, you know, the Iran war thing, we get in the Iran war in some detail another time, man. I actually want to have you back to talk about that. But I did want to ask you, because AOC, in a video where she's asked about her fiancé no longer perhaps being her fiancé, they were affianced and now unaffianced. She's wearing these big baggy jeans that are like what all the cool women are supposed to be wearing now. Will you back me up on this, Ann? You are a stylish lady. Timeless style, I think, is something that could be attributed. You go with the classics. You're fashionable. I think that this is the worst female fashion trend since capri pants of the early 2000s. Like, I just think this is horrifying, and all these women should be told to stop.
1: Oh my gosh, I'm so glad. Why has no one asked me about this until now? No, it's hideous. I think it's a plot by fat, ugly women to make all women look fat and ugly.
0: I knew Ann was going to have something blazing on that one, and sure enough, she did. Yeah, I'm just trying to help the ladies. I'm out here, Ann, telling them, don't cut your hair short. I don't know if you saw this. I had a tweet go like mega viral a few weeks ago where I just said your female friend who wants you to cut your hair short is actually your secret enemy. Just always remember that. So that's point one. And point two is don't have big baggy jeans. And do you also agree with my rule, or do you have a different rule, or do you want to shoot this down, that women should have a limit on how long they're willing to be engaged before they walk?
1: Oh, and it never occurred to me, but I'd say about a week is long enough, though I hate weddings. So the idea that you're going to have a long engagement to plan for the most boring, wasteful, stupid event. just go to City Hall. Apparently that's getting quite popular. I've been reading about it in the New York Times. People are giving up on the big, stupid weddings.
0: So I mean, you were at my engagement party. I've been popularizing this.
1: That was brilliant.
0: Thank you. Throw a big party where everyone has fun and they show up and you celebrate the thing. And then our wedding was immediate family at a church and a little dinner afterwards. And it was beautiful. I wouldn't change a thing about it.
1: That's the way to do it.
0: I have friends, Anne, who go into debt for their wedding, like they're buying a home. I'm like, at least get the mortgage on the house. Don't do the thing where your people are spending $100,000, $200,000, $300,000 on a wedding, and they're not like heirs and heiresses. These are people I know who are working people. I'm like, you are insane. So I'm with you on that one. By the way, Clay is jealous. He's annoyed because he's out today. He's take a family day, and you're here. So you have to come back when Clay's on because he wants to ask you all about the WNBA stuff. So you come back and hang out?
1: Excellent. Absolutely. Love to talk about that.
0: Guys, go subscribe to Ann's Substack, Unsafe, and check out Ann's podcast as well. Ann, thank you. Good to see you.
1: Good to talk to you, Buck. Bye-bye.
0: Okay, guys, there's something to consider here. 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
14: Just before midnight on Saturday, February 19th, 2005, Danielle Imbo and her friend Richard Patron left a crowded Philadelphia bar. 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
17: 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The FBI called it murder for hire.
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19: 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One of them was the target. The other one was wrong place, wrong time.
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15: 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But it also could be something your son did too.
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21: In the history of cinema, few films have been as successful as The Godfather. Francis Ford Coppola's gangster epic set a new standard not just for movies about the mafia, but for movies in general. Although, if you talk to the people who made it, The Godfather's prospects for success were far from assured. In fact, before its release, they were pretty bleak.
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0: Welcome back into Clay and Buck. We have Lieutenant Governor of Florida, Jay Collins, with us in just a few minutes. Looking forward to talking to him. He is running for governor, and we'll ask him how he thinks that's going, but also some great stuff for Florida to be celebrating on the law enforcement front. We'll have that discussion. Let's do some talkbacks here. This is H on our talkback list. Podcast listener Thomas from Albany, New York. Hit it.
28: Hey, Buck. Redhead here. You were chatting about redheads. So the one thing I've hated about being a redhead, 44 years, I've never gotten a tan until this year. What changed for me? Peptide. It's called MT2. I've had zero side effects. I am tan brown berry with red hair. Check it out.
0: Interesting. I've heard of tanning peptides. I've never experienced it myself. As you can see, I barely get enough sun down here in Florida because I'm indoors talking to you guys all day. Let's see. David from Myrtle Beach, South Carolina, hit it.
29: Hey, Buck, I normally agree with you on everything. And while it may not look good, women have every right to just let things breathe down there with baggy jeans. Just like you like to be comfortable in your t-shirt and whatever else you wear down there.
0: I mean, David, I'm not the Taliban. I'm not saying women can't wear the jeans they want to wear. I'm just advising them on the aesthetic portion of this as a man who appreciates female beauty. And I would just say if they want to, as you put, if they want better aeration below the waist, it's called a skirt. There you go. Wear a skirt. Nice, open, free-flowing, great. You know what I mean? It's all good. But these jeans, remember, they're super wide in the leg. I'm telling you, it's a fashion travesty. And in years to come, people will look back on it. They'll be like, that Buck guy, he may not have been a fashion plate himself, but he called balls and strikes, and he knew what was true and what was not. Most days, Israel finds itself in the news cycle when they don't even want to be. Middle East gets a lot of attention given the disputes, tensions, and changes that happen every day. Behind the scenes in Israel's towns, cities, and kibbutzes, families continue living with uncertainty and with recovery. Communities remain on alert, always anticipating what's next. Through all of that, America has stood by Israel both as a government and as a people. 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
3: Good afternoon. It's 2:30, 79 degrees at the lakeshore, 81 in overcast in Grand Rapids. I'm James Gimmel, Wood Radio News. An active scene at a Twin Cities daycare where Minnesota police say they found three people dead, including a child. Fox's Jeff Manasso reports.
4: Multiple police agencies on scene of the Brown Bear Home Daycare in Hopkins in the suburban Twin Cities, following what we're told was a domestic incident.
5: Upon arrival, officers located a deceased male, female, and juvenile victim.
4: Hopkins Police Chief Brent Johnson.
5: There were other children present within the daycare. We were able to get them out of the daycare and reunify them with their parents.
4: We're told none of the daycare children were injured, that all of the deceased lived in the home and were related, that the perpetrator appears to have died by suicide, and that there are no more threats to the community. Jeff Manasso, Fox News.
3: Our top local story, 3rd District or 4th District Congressman Bill Huizenga and Transportation Secretary Sean Duffy are set to tour the Gerald R. Ford International Airport next hour. They'll be promoting big technology upgrades. They'll show how federal tax cut money is making flying safer by funding major improvements. Local airport leaders say the cash will go straight to fixing up the air traffic control system, replacing old radar tech, and improving communication between pilots and controllers. The Michigan Department of Transportation figures the westbound lanes of I-196 in Allegan County may be closed until August 18th in Fillmore Township. The 8-foot deep sinkhole spotted Tuesday night. Westbound lanes closed at exit 49. MDOT asking motorists to take a detour. Spokesman John Richard telling Wood Radio News an oval-shaped culvert is failing underneath the roadway, so repair crews will be installing temporary pipes.
6: Basically like bunching a bunch of straws together, almost like a stent for a heart procedure, just to get it flowing again before we come back and do a more permanent fix.
3: And that sinkhole is about 6 feet wide. The Grand Rapids African American Health Institute bringing a summer tradition back to Ottawa Hills Park this Saturday for its 18th annual Rhythm Run and Family Health Fair. The event begins at 8 a.m. with a 5K run and walk aimed at raising awareness for community health issues, followed by a free health fair at 9:15 a.m. Ashley Jones is Director of Health Initiatives and Community Engagement at the Institute.
7: And the run itself, it will convene near Ottawa Hills High School there on Rosewood.
3: In sports, the West Michigan Whitecaps host the Lansing Lugnuts at 6:35 tonight.
8: Partly to mostly cloudy skies across West Michigan today with high temperatures topping off in the mid-80s. An isolated shower possible south of Kalamazoo, though most of the area will stay dry. Foggy overnight, a low near 62. Tracking West Michigan's weather, I'm Storm Team 8 meteorologist Sarah Flynn.
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9: There is no other like her, Bonnie Raitt, coming to you with her band, Bonnie Raitt, live 2026. 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
5: We're joined now by former Green Beret and current Lieutenant Governor and gubernatorial candidate in Florida, Jay Collins. Lieutenant Governor, appreciate you making the time for us, sir. Thank you for calling in.
6: Hey, good to be on, Buck. Thanks for having me.
5: You know, we were taking a moment yesterday, and you are obviously a senior member of the administration where this is occurring here in Florida, taking a moment to just be grateful for the work done to bring Florida's violent crime rate, homicide rate, down to a 50-year low. So well done on that, sir. And how has it gotten to this point? Could you just take us through some of the process of how do you make a state with as large, 21, 22 million people? Population, some major cities, and yet things are going in exactly the right direction, 50-year low here in violent crime. How do you get there?
6: Well, look, we're a city of nearly 23.5 million people. It's incredible. We've had 8 to 1,200 people a day moving here. But, the solution is often very simple. It turns out that holding people accountable and being tough on crime is exactly the right thing to do. We make sure that our men and women in law enforcement have the time, tools, and training necessary to complete their mission, but more importantly, get back home to their families safe and sound. You know, when communities feel safe, they build great families, build a great community, it grows your economy, and it just keeps spiraling forward. There's hope and opportunity here. It's a beautiful state, great beaches, great farmland, great everything, and there's a lot going right here in the Sunshine State of Florida. But being tough on crime is exactly why we do it. It makes sense. It works. And the results, well, they kind of speak for themselves, I guess.
5: Well, yeah. And you mentioned the amount of people. By the way, I'm one of them. So thank you, Lieutenant Governor. Moving to Florida.
6: Yes, sir.
5: I moved to Florida now 4 years ago. Absolutely love it, and encourage anybody who feels like the governance in their home state leaves a lot to be desired, which certainly along the coast, along some other places, is increasingly the case. Speaking about how things are going with a lot of people moving here, something that gets much attention is how the insurance market is going to get balanced out here, because there are two big problems I see with things going right now in Florida, Lieutenant Governor. One is the price of housing, which I know that's a supply and demand issue, but there are a lot of constraints on supply because of regulation and things that are making that harder. But then also the insurance cost here, which is a heavily regulated market. How do we get that so that it's more under control and more aligned with letting people pay their bills while also being covered when we could have a major weather event?
6: Well, I'll tell you what, you're walking around one of my secret love languages here, which is deregulation, right? I think it's always important to say a few things up front and clear. Our freedoms come from God. They're upheld by our Constitution. It's not the government's money. It's the people's money. And less government actually works better. When you deregulate, you get the government out of the process, things work well. But when we talk about insurance, look, we are this state. We are smack dab in the middle of hurricane territory, and they're going to keep coming. If I could put a wall out there to stop hurricanes, we would, believe me. And there are people trying to experiment and create ways to do that. Until that happens, we've got to make sure of a few things. One, programs like My Safe Florida Home, My Safe Florida Condo, we see an average of $800 to $1,200 drop every time somebody uses that. That makes sure that, so we have to make sure that's funded, available, and ready to use for the people of Florida. We have to make sure that we continue to invest dollars in resiliency, making the grid stronger so it costs less money to fix it post-storm. Two things that we do and we can do, and we need to work on even more, that we probably don't talk enough about are impact fees, which are the economic junk drawer. It's taxed by any name. If they can't put a fee anywhere else, they call it an impact fee. And then permitting is a problem. There are parts of our state where they are a half inch away, it feels like, from using a rock and a chisel to pass their permits. It's got to move faster. It's got to have a shot clock, and it has to move at the speed of people's lives. It's very dangerous. When a permit moves slow like this, we know that it drives up the cost of a build or a rebuild by 10 to 30% because of the carrying cost. That's very dangerous when you talk about the FEMA 50% rule, which is, of course, when the damage gets over 50%, the home comes down. It's got to be restarted and rebuilt completely. That adds cost, that adds volume, and it slows the system down. So we got to improve that. There's some more work we can do in tort reform. And then last but not least, insurance clarity and transparency. We absolutely have to be clear, transparent, so the rates you're quoted is the rates you get, and then hold people accountable from there.
5: So you are running as running for governor in Florida, my home state here, and I certainly know that the early voting has begun, but the primary is coming up here on August 18th officially, and you're running as a DeSantis ally, obviously your lieutenant governor to Governor DeSantis. You've got an impressive military background. We thank you for your service. You've got a great legislative record. How do you differentiate yourself from, according to the polls, the front runner right now, Byron Donalds, who does have President Trump's endorsement? What are the differences between you two that people should know as they're going to cast their ballot coming up here, or if they've already, you know, about to cast their ballot if they go early voting?
6: Yeah, look, that's a great question. And let me give you a very clear response on that. Look, first and foremost, who you are matters when no cameras are on. The ethics and your compass, your moral compass, where I come from, those are everything. So when I hear people talk about, you got to know the difference between unethical and illegal. Look, both of those are unacceptable. And somebody who wants to be the next governor of Florida, that's not something to chew on. Not now, not ever. Two, you want somebody, if you're going to give them a job of governor for the free state of Florida, who has competency and has shown success at the job they were in. I passed 55 bills in 3 years as a state senator. I've been one of the most active lieutenant governors in our state's history, and it's now a position that people are taking seriously, talking about, and it's going to move forward with no responsibility and weight. I also qualified as a Green Beret not once, but twice, the second one after losing my leg. Three, I would ask you to think about, where do they go when times are hard? When a hurricane hits, do they run to the television? Because they want to go get on a mic and they want to get out there and get on an interview? Do they run to Twitter? Or do they run to the people? We've seen Governor DeSantis lead from the front. Executive energy matters. I'm a warrior, not a career politician. I run to the sound of the problem. I get on the ground where the people are. Like last June, when I flew over to the Middle East and I personally brought home over 2,300 American citizens who are trapped between Iran and Israel and the ballistic missiles flying around, fearful that they were never going to get home. Leadership happens on the ground where people's lives matter. And the last thing I'll tell you is this. That moral compass is incredibly important. You start with it, you finish with it. But I want you to know where my moral compass got true. It wasn't in politics. It doesn't point towards me. It points towards our people. My moral compass was true when I talked to moms, wives, children, because they lost their dad, their husband, or their son, giving that last full measure of devotion over and over and over again. I'll tell you what, under my watch, we will be a people, a state, and a nation worthy of the sacrifice that made this the greatest nation in the history of our planet. And we live in the greatest state in that greatest nation. Under my watch, we're going to keep it that way, sir.
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6: 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And I'm going to leave you with this. I'm a kid from a broken home. I grew up on welfare, adopted, born to a broken family. And in this state and in this country, someone like me can rise to the position of being the lieutenant governor running for the next governor of Florida. The American dream is alive and well, and we're never going to stop. We're going to fight relentlessly to make sure if I can do it, anybody can do it. I appreciate the time, Bob.
5: Appreciate you, Jay. Good luck to you. We'll talk to you soon.
6: All right, God bless.
5: Thank you. Born on America's darkest day of September 11th, the Tunnel to Towers Foundation has been helping America's heroes ever since. Heroes like United States Army Sergeant Mario Nelson. Sergeant Nelson served the National Guard and volunteered at Ground Zero after the 9/11 attacks. Later, Mario enlisted full-time in the Army and was deployed to Iraq. Mario made the ultimate sacrifice when he was killed by a rocket-propelled grenade. 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
13: Lisa Sky Hain loved working with people.
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5: So I gotta check this out, guys. Where was the viral video? Was this new? The viral video of the woman who was called by her husband, like, as the I guess it is her husband because they finished the ceremony, husband's last name, and she corrected the officiant that she was keeping her own last name. Is this, see, these are the things. Some of these things go viral, and they're actually old clips that get resurfaced. Was this new? Check this one out for me, guys. But it's not really worth playing the audio because, you know, you really need to see the video to understand the full context. But it's the I now pronounce you man and wife phase with the officiant, and there's a guy and a girl who are, yeah, here you, yeah, Michael Knowles shared this out on X. I'm seeing this. He shared a quote from Proverbs 19:13. A quarrelsome wife is like the constant dripping of a leaky roof. I would say a quarrelsome anyone, you do not want to go through life being a quarrelsome person. I think one of the biggest mistakes that I have seen in relationships, whether professional or personal with people over my 40, I forget how old I am sometimes, 44 years, is people who don't know what to let go and what to make an issue of. To be quarrelsome, essentially. You know, let the little things go. It's so important to separate the important from the unimportant. Now, I don't think that taking the last name of your husband is unimportant, by the way. I'm generally going to tell you, I think that as the two bodies become one in marriage and the souls merge and the family is created, I think that that tradition exists for good reason. And I think that this guy, as many have pointed out, this guy is, he's going to have a tough one. He's going to have a tough one, I think, with the wife. Correct. Oh, but this is also a perfect example. The officiant here making the mistake, why correct him in real time? Do you know what I'm saying? When do you let something go and when do you make a thing of it? Something else that I have learned in life. This is different if you're a parent and you're correcting a child. But correcting people, very often not worth it. Now, that's different on radio. I'm in a role here where I have a professional responsibility to be correct about things. And, of course, Clay and I hate being wrong. We hate it. It's one of the things that we share. We have our likes and dislikes that are different, but we'd share the hatred of being factually in error. So we always try to avoid that. And so even when you are nitpicking a little bit and you tell us this or that fact needs to be changed, if we're wrong, we always want to correct it right away. But I will tell you that correcting people, be careful with that one. Because it doesn't matter if you're right or wrong, do you need to correct them? On a minor thing. This is what I mean by separating important from unimportant. It is I can't escape the word, one of the most important life skills you can have. Knowing when to make a thing of it and when to let it go. So critical. You know? I mean, I can't even tell you how many times I've been on TV and this is like a minor thing, and it just goes to my business. How many times somebody introduces me as a former CIA agent? Now, I will tell you, so you know, of course, you never say CIA agent. It's a former CIA officer, or you could say CIA analyst, which is a subheading, if you will, under officer. I was a CIA analyst. But I don't correct people usually if they say it in real time, because, you know, it just makes it awkward. I have experienced so many times people, because I'll tell you this too. I've seen people correct someone and then they find out that they're wrong. Oh, that's not good. Usually let it go. Because one thing also that nobody ever likes to feel dumb. And no matter what somebody says, if you make them feel dumb in a social setting, in your day to day life, they will remember it and they do not like it. So, I'm taking all this from this officiant being corrected by the woman in real time at this wedding ceremony. I also will tell you, you know, Ann Coulter was with us, and I always enjoy talking to Ann. And she says about the wedding thing. I do think that weddings have gotten completely out of control. And all these people are like, hey, come to my wedding. That's going to be in an island in like the middle of the Indian Ocean. That's going to take you 26 hours of travel to get to. And you're going to stay in this resort that's going to be super expensive. And we have like 3 days of activities planned. You know what I'm saying? It's a lot. I'm happy always to send the gift, because I view the I probably should have made this. I view the gift as my payment to get out of having to go. So I loved it. You know, what is it? Okay. I have this conversation with my wife. What do we have to pay so I feel okay not going to the wedding? I'm going to tell you, I'm not going to tell you how expensive it was. I bought an ashtray that there's no reason for an ashtray to be this expensive. That I will tell you. First of all, the person doesn't even smoke, but you know, it's like a decorative ashtray from the registry. Worth it. Worth it. The crazy amount of money for an ashtray, and I still was like, you know what? I don't have to go and say, it's obvious. And you always know as well. You know if you're a person who should go. And then you go. Immediate family, you go. You know, best friend your whole life, you go. You're going to be in the wedding party, or you're asked to be in the wedding party, you go. Like, there are those clear rules, I think, for everybody. Or, you know, ideas that people have in their minds. But this thing of like the bridezillas, and they're freaking out, and they got to do this and that, and the toast and the whole thing, and the wedding planner, and guys, gals, I'm telling you, it's not worth it. But yeah, I do think that taking your husband's last name is a very good thing. And even if a woman is going to say, well, that feels unequal, and women are equal in the law and equal in the workplace and all this stuff, you're putting your husband in a really weird position, because a lot of other guys are going to go, really? You're creating problems. And like I said, big thing, little thing. What do you let go? What do you make an issue of? It is this is true in marriages that I've observed, including my own, knowing to just let things roll, let things slide, and letting as much slide as you can for the sake of peace and a friction or a low friction relationship is a life hack. It is going to make everything better. Let the little things go. Don't correct the officiant in real time. If you need to afterwards, you can say, hey, but why? Who cares? Just say, don't ruin the moment, because you say it's not like he's making a big difference by whether he says it right or wrong. So that's my little talk on that for today. Clay will be back tomorrow. So that means there'll be a lot of WNBA talk. Get ready for it. We're going to dive into it together. I kind of feel like I want to declare for the WNBA draft. You may mock me, but I used to be a pretty decent shooting guard in the eighth grade. I think I could make a go of it.
0: Speaking truth and having fun. Clay Travis and Buck Sexton.
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4: Good afternoon. It's 3 o'clock, 81 degrees on the lakeshore and in Grand Rapids. I'm Emma Olson for Wood Radio News. Our top national story, Puerto Rico has entered a state of emergency after suffering through its driest July in over a century. The severe weather has left major drinking reservoirs completely depleted, forcing the government to shut off water to residential neighborhoods. This technician spoke about the region.
6: We're still dealing with some problems regarding the reconstruction from Hurricane Maria, Irma, the earthquakes. But earthquakes didn't affect Loiza that much, but see some part of that.
4: However, experts warn that nature is only half the problem. A 65% of the island's water is lost daily through cracked, aging infrastructure and leaking pipes. The National Guard and federal agencies are actively stepping in to distribute bottled water. Our top local story, the Michigan Department of Transportation figures the westbound lanes of I-196 in Allegan County may be closed until August 18th in Fillmore Township. The 8-foot-deep sinkhole was spotted Tuesday night. The westbound lanes are closed at exit 49 east of 60th Street to where the freeway merges with the business loop. MDOT is asking motorists to take a detour until it can be repaired. Spokesman John Richard tells us an oval-shaped culvert is failing underneath the roadway.
7: It's been in place since the original construction of Interstate 196, so it's been around since the early 60s, so it's reached its service life and it needs to be replaced.
4: Richard says repair crews will install temporary pipes. 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
25: Traffic on 131 at southbound post to West River is about a 5-minute delay because of the work in the right lane. That'll be wrapping up Friday. And then 131 southbound 186 to Market, we do have the work in the right lane there as well. 96 east and west in pretty good shape right now. No accidents on 196 to report right now. And on US 31, we're at posted speeds. Good travel times right now. And Henry, my brick shrimp with traffic.
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29: Partly to mostly cloudy skies across West Michigan today with high temperatures reaching the mid-80s. There is a chance for a few isolated showers, primarily south of I-94, though most of Michigan will stay dry today. Overnight lows will drop down to the low 60s with some fog developing Thursday morning. Thursday is a cloudy day with a rain chance developing into the afternoon. We'll see drier weather on Friday before more rain develops into the weekend. Tracking West Michigan's weather, I'm Storm Team 8 meteorologist Sarah Flynn.
4: 81 degrees on the lakeshore and in Grand Rapids. 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Grand Haven Jeep Fest is making its return this week. The event features an obstacle course, live music, food, a scavenger hunt, and more. This year, the event's proceeds will benefit the Ed and Nancy Hannenberg Children's Advocacy Center, which focuses on abuse prevention and intervention. Jeep Fest runs Thursday through Saturday on Coho Drive on Harbor Island. A spontaneous tubing trip turned into a 3-day mission for survival. Jasmine Hawk, Sarah Vita, and 9-year-old Caden Kowalczyk were found alive after they got lost tubing on the Muskegon River last week. The Michigan Department of Natural Resources shared the body cam video when crews found the group.
30: We went to the river. We went to the river, and we were on the river.
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31: 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Dude,
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5: 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I'm Emma Olson on West Michigan's news, weather, and traffic station. 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
10: Welcome, everybody, to the Sean Hannity Show. I don't know if you're expecting me, but here I am. Sean will be here any minute. He is a very busy man, and we respect him for that. If you'd like to call in and share your thoughts with anything from the results of last night's primaries, I know we were all excited to see Francesca Hung get hung. It's 800-941-SEAN. That's 800-941-7326. You know, one of the things that I love about working here at the Sean Hannity Show, and I've been here about 20 years, for those of you who do or don't know, is all of the interesting callers that we get, right? And the question that we get a lot of times is, did you know? Did you hear? Are you seeing? Yes, we are. We are seeing it all. We can't even get to it all in one day. And one of the big stories that we have on today is John Solomon. As you guys know, he's the editor-in-chief of Just the News, an incredible investigative journalist. And he has now uncovered even more information about the lies that were perpetrated across all of this nation in 2020. And so he's going to join us today. He's going to tell us about what the conspiracy theories were and what they weren't. And I think most of you already know that the conspiracy theories that we thought were fake were actually true and vice versa. We're also going to talk a little bit about our friend Hassan Piker.
11: Oh my gosh, you know what?
10: What?
11: Hello?
10: Oh my gosh, Sean Hannity. Hello, welcome to your show. It's 3:07. Welcome.
11: It was so weird. I know, I apologize, by the way. And you know what I was doing? I was texting a friend of mine and my sister, for a reason I won't go into right now. Anyway, I apologize. Anyway, glad you're with us. Write down. Thank you, Scott Shannon. Thank you, Linda. Write down our toll free telephone number. It's 800-941-SEAN. If you want to be a part of the program, when you're on a private call, I just kind of turn down the headphones, which is stupid on my part. All right. Now, I want to address last night and I want to address last Tuesday and I want to address the horrible poll numbers. And we do have a lot coming up today because we have John Solomon. I mean, when you hear this story about everything that we had covered on this program, remember Joe Biden bragging, you're not getting $1 billion. You're not, unless you fire a prosecutor. How odd that a vice president would shake down with taxpayer money the government of Ukraine. You're not getting the billion unless you fire this prosecutor. Who is that prosecutor? Well, it just so happened he was interviewing the energy.

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14: Good afternoon. It's 4 o'clock, 82 degrees on the lakeshore and in Grand Rapids. I'm Emma Olson for Wood Radio News. Our top national story, inflation rose slightly from June to July, but numbers out today from the Bureau of Labor Statistics are basically in line with what most analysts had been expecting. NBC's Brian Chung reports.
15: We're kind of going in the wrong direction. The rate of inflation is going up after what we saw as market improvement since January. Again, we're still lower than that 3%, which is good news. But again, the question here is, where do we go from here?
14: The consumer price index shows inflation rose 0.1% for that time period, while it fell a bit year over year from 3.5% to 3.4%. Our top local story, Grand Rapids 3rd Ward City Commissioner Marshall Kilgore and some other elected officials are urging 3rd District Congresswoman Hillary Skolton to reconsider her position on the future of U.S. Immigration and Customs Enforcement. She said in a recent YouTube video that the agency is necessary for investigating human trafficking and community safety, but many Democrats favor abolishing or defunding ICE. Kilgore says that joint statement from community leaders is intended as a call for dialogue and better solutions rather than division.
16: It's time for our nation to seriously reimagine how we approach immigration enforcement. I believe we should ultimately abolish ICE and replace it with a fundamentally different approach to immigration. You know, one that prioritizes due process, human dignity, family unity, accountability, and public safety.
14: Skulton is a former immigration attorney. Wood Radio News time is 4:01.
17: 96 West between Cascade and Fulton. Traffic is slowing. Fulton at Alden Nash, an accident. Eastern Avenue at Hall, a crash. We have 12 Mile at Northland Drive, the accident being cleaned up. Now 56, the Byron Center, that accident out of the way. 131 southbound between Post and West River, about a 10-minute trip. Right lane taken up, and that work going through Friday. And 131 southbound 196 to Market Slows. I'm Rick Schremp with traffic.
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24: Partly to mostly cloudy skies across West Michigan today with high temperatures reaching the mid-80s. There is a chance for a few isolated showers, primarily south of I-94, though most of Michigan will stay dry today. Overnight lows will drop down to the low 60s with some fog developing Thursday morning. Thursday is a cloudy day with a rain chance developing into the afternoon. We'll see drier weather on Friday before more rain develops into the weekend. Tracking West Michigan's weather, I'm Storm Team 8 meteorologist Sarah Flynn.
14: 82 degrees on the lake shore and in Grand Rapids. Wood Radio News time is 4:03. Mary Freebed Rehabilitation Hospital is the best rehab hospital in the state, according to U.S. News and World Report. Hospital CEO and President Kent Riddle says they're honored to be recognized for the impact their teams have on the lives of those they serve. The hospital is ranked 17th nationally, with this being the sixth consecutive year the hospital has made the list. The Grand Rapids African American Health Institute is bringing a summer tradition back to Ottawa Hills Park this Saturday for its 18th annual Rhythm Run and Family Health Fair. The event begins at 8 a.m. with a 5K run and walk aimed at raising awareness for community health causes, followed by a free health fair at 9:15 a.m. Ashley Jones is the Director of Health Initiatives and Community Engagement at the Institute.
25: And the run itself, it will convene near Ottawa Hills High School there on Rosewood. That's where the start and finish will be. It'll be the full 3.1 heading down Rosewood, coming through Muleg Park and back towards the high school. And then the fair itself, it will convene on the opposite side at the actual Ottawa Hills Park.
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14: 82 degrees on the lakeshore and in Grand Rapids. 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I'm Emma Olson on West Michigan's news, weather, and traffic station. 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

0: All right, Leonard Skinner, Simple Man, that can only mean one thing on this radio program, and that is all things self-proclaimed Simple Man. That means all things Bill O'Reilly, all things Bill O'Reilly. 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
1: You know, I'm holding on to summer.
0: By the way, this year, I'm not talking about winter, spring, summer, fall. Your entire year weather-wise in New York has been total crap.
1: Yeah, I don't know where you're reading it, but Hochul's for all the bad weather. I'm blaming Hochul.
0: I would love Bruce Blakeman to win. Do you think he can win? My only fear is nothing to do with Bruce. Bruce would fix New York. I think this may be the last chance for New York. I think California can be fixed as well as if, in fact, they elect the right person there. But I don't know if too many people like me said, I've had enough and have left. And I left years ago. I've been down here years now.
1: I disagree on California. It's never coming back. But New York could be saved because the...
0: You don't think Hilton can win?
1: It doesn't matter if he wins or not. It's the mentality of the voters in California. It's a different mentality there. I'm talking to Daniel Baldwin on my Do It Live long form. And the horror that the entertainment industry has wreaked on people who are non-liberal is unprecedented. We've never seen this in this country. And it's a very untold story. Disney leads the way. I don't know whether you noticed it or not, but Iger used to run Disney, just bought the LA Lakers. Well, you're going to have a whole woke team there. But California's mentality is different than New York. New York is basically a working class state. Outside of some precincts, wealthy precincts in the Hamptons and things like
0: that. Well, it's New York City, and it's the five boroughs, and, you know, the population is so large. If you look at a map of how they voted, say, in 2024, it looks like a red state. I mean, it looks mostly red.
1: Right, right. And it is in the mentality-wise. So you and I were brought up here. We know the state as well as anybody. The

0: and better deals.
1: I'm not exactly great with apologies. 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I turned our story into a soulful love song that admitted she was right. 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
5: Now, a report from the Big B Coffee Traffic Center.
6: 131 southbound at Welty. Left lane blocked with an accident and two lanes taken up on 131 southbound at Burton. 84th at Chesterton Drive is a crash. Fulton at Alden Nash. Accident to report East Lawn at Hall. An accident. Now 12 mile at Northland Drive. Crash here has crews on the scene at 131 south between Post and West River. Is about a 5-minute drive through the work. And slowdowns on 131 south between 196 and Market. I'm Rick Schrempf with traffic.
7: Partly to mostly cloudy skies across West Michigan today with high temperatures reaching the mid-80s. There is a chance for a few isolated showers, primarily south of I-94, though most of Michigan will stay dry today. Overnight lows will drop down to the low 60s with some fog developing Thursday morning. Thursday is a cloudy day with a rain chance developing into the afternoon. We'll see drier weather on Friday before more rain develops into the weekend. Tracking West Michigan's weather, I'm Storm Team 8 meteorologist Sarah Flynn.
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1: Good afternoon. It's 4:30, 83 degrees on the lake shore and in Grand Rapids. I'm Emma Olson. This is Wood Radio News. Our top national story: back to school time is exciting, but it can also cause anxiety and stress for your child.
2: We notice the symptoms starting most frequently between about ages 7 and 16.
3: Dr. Michelle Rosenman, a child psychologist with the University of Denver, says it's very common and affects 3 out of 10 kids.
2: You may notice your child saying, I have a stomach ache or a headache, or this general, I don't feel good, and they don't have a cold or flu.
3: She says it's often about switching schools, getting new teachers, classmates, or simply moving up a grade.
2: What it means is that they are not robots and they have emotions. That's actually a good thing.
3: I'm Sarah Lee Kessler.
1: Our top local story: the Grand Traverse County Prosecutor's Office says 10 to 15 of the 47 people accused of sexual misconduct in the Interlochen Center for the Arts investigation could face charges. Authorities are still determining which cases fall within the statute of limitations. Among the 47 accused was convicted child sex offender Jeffrey Epstein, who died in prison at 66 years old in August 2019. Epstein was a student at Interlochen and donated millions of dollars to the Academy between 1990 and 2003. Wood Radio News, time is 4:31.
4: Traffic on 131 southbound at Burton is slowed as two lanes are taken up with an accident, and slowdowns back to Martin Luther King Jr. Drive. Now two left lanes are blocked on 131 south at Wealthy. That's causing delays back to 196. 84th at Chesterton is an accident, and watch for slowdowns on 28th at Clyde Park. Crash here. So the 196 west College to Lane is sluggish, and getting word now of 131 northbound between 44th and Hall filling in a bit, so watch for heavy pockets. I'm Rick Schrempf with traffic.
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7: Partly to mostly cloudy skies across West Michigan today, with high temperatures reaching the mid-80s. There is a chance for a few isolated showers, primarily south of I-94, though most of Michigan will stay dry today. Overnight lows will drop down to the low 60s, with some fog developing Thursday morning. Thursday is a cloudy day with a rain chance developing into the afternoon. We'll see drier weather on Friday before more rain develops into the weekend. Tracking West Michigan's weather, I'm Storm Team 8 meteorologist Sarah Flynn.
1: 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I'm Emma Olson on West Michigan's news, weather, and traffic station. 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
3: One, Sean, if you want to be a part of the program. All right, our friends at Sig Sauer, great company. 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Right now, when you buy the number one concealed carry pistol in the country, you will get that for free. All right. Now, look, it's summertime. You're outdoors more. Greater chance that you might run into somebody that does not have great intentions. God forbid. You don't want to be a victim. Anyway, all 6 hours made in America. All of them. Half the labor force is retired military. Now, Sig Sauer is our proud partner with the U.S. military. Sig Sauer is the official sidearm of all branches of the U.S. military. I personally have the M17 pistol, the same one carried by our brave men and women that defend freedom all around the world. Now, the P365 is the number one concealed carry pistol in the country today. We are a Sig Sauer family on the Sean Hannity Show. I have a ton. Sweet Baby has a ton. And Linda has something known as the P365 Rose Special Edition. You want to explain what the Rose Special Edition is? I never inquired about, can I have the Rose Special Edition, please?
4: 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This Rose Special Edition, I was just talking to leadership over at Sig Sauer yesterday. They have a whole Facebook group. They have Rose Retreats. They've got all these awesome chicks hanging out with their beautiful guns, learning self-defense. Like, it is beyond, man. I'm checking all this stuff out.
3: 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All right. You've been very patient. Let's get to our busy, busy telephones, shall we? Let us say hi to Susan in Texas. Susan, hi. How are you? Glad you called.
5: Hi, I'm fine.
3: Glad you called. What's on your mind today?
5: Well, I was listening to you yesterday, and you were talking about the governor wannabe in Wisconsin, and I thought that since Thanksgiving is her favorite holiday, that we should send her some turkeys.
3: You mean like a consolation prize?
5: Yeah. And make her...
3: Because she lost. Okay, what's the consolation prize?
5: Turkeys.
3: You want me to send her turkey? Send her a turkey to cook. She claims to be a good cook. I'm sorry, but my master built Butterball turkey fryer will beat anything she can even dream of cooking in terms of a turkey. Nobody beats my turkey. My turkey is the best, the juiciest, the most delicious. And I've got a special recipe that I use. You know, imagine, you know, how like you baste the turkey and it's like the dumbest thing in the world because you put the liquid on top of the turkey that's in the oven and it just rolls off it like water off a duck's back, right? You know what I'm talking about?
5: Yes.
3: And the beauty is when you have the master built Butterball turkey fryer, you know, you inject it, the internal, you inject it. And I'm not going to give away my secret sauce because it makes it taste. Every bite of that turkey is so juicy. You don't even need gravy. Let's put it that way. You know, the reason most people pour a ton of gravy on turkey is because when it comes out of the oven, basting or no basting, it's dry. And it's like, ugh. I don't like dry meat. You know, one of the keys to cooking good ribs and cooking good steaks and cooking, you know, great pork chops or whatever you happen to be cooking is moisture. I get my moisture, for example, when I do everyday cooking, steaks or pork chops or pork ribs or even a hamburger. You spray it with a lot of avocado oil or olive oil. Just spray it. All right, Susan, we appreciate you. God bless Texas. Rick in Rochester, New York. Rick, how are you? Glad you called.
6: Hi, Sean. Hey, thanks for taking the call. A long-time listener, and I don't know if you realize how much you helped save some of us New Yorkers with what's going on in New York City and then in Albany. You help us get through some of the days from in the real upstate area in Rochester. Anyways, I was calling to just some of the stuff about protecting our athletes, you know, what we're seeing in the WNBA and these wicked, vicious hits. It reminded me, my son played football at Dartmouth College when Buddy Tevens was the coach. God rest his soul. He died tragically a couple years ago in a bike accident. But it got so bad, he realized so many of his players were getting concussive injuries. He testified in front of Congress. He changed all the rules throughout the Ivy League where they finally adopted his beliefs that, no, we're not going to hit all at all during the week and save it just for the weekends in hopes to reduce the number of injuries. I don't know if a lot of our country is aware, but I think this coming year, the NCAA is going to be starting women's flag football as an actual sport. And right now throughout the country, there's young girls teams, elementary school through high school, that are forming flag football teams. If they don't control even the flag football settings where they allow people to get whacked across the neck and the head and driven to the ground, those are the things that our kids are going to get seriously injured. And I think Buddy Tevin said it well one time when he was coaching and came out, he spoke to Congress. He said, look, I love the game, but I love my players more. And I think we're at that crossroads with what we're seeing on the internet and the TV with the WNBA and some of these other major. This weekend, a lot of people don't know, in Dusseldorf, Germany, the flag football competitions, men's and women's international competitions, and the top several teams make it to the 2028 Olympics. So there you have, again, a higher level of sports for, say, our female competitors. And to see this type of violence going on, even within a basketball setting, it's not gladiators. You know, the control needs to be there. And so anyways, I just wanted to pass that along. And again, thanks for what you do.
3: All right, I appreciate it, man. Thank you, and good luck in Rochester. I mean, I'm praying for New York that you elect Bruce Blakeman. He'll do a great job for upstate, especially with liquefied natural gas. It's the single easiest solution to get New York out of the financial mess it's in and to lower taxes and to really get things back together. Linda, we've talked a lot about this WNBA thing, that clothesline foul against Sophie Cunningham. It was awful. By this girl, Carrington. But what was worse is, to me, the coach of the Indiana Fever. Let's go. The coach, well, you're not going to get a free layup if you're playing Miss Carrington. And, you know, I thought they made the right call. She didn't defend Sophie. Now she's saying, to her critics to go to hell. Listen.
7: We are united. We are connected. We will not be divided. Every day these women put their on the line. Every day. When they go low, we go high. Love will win. Grace will win. Humility will win. And kindness will win. I stand by them. I will always stand by them. Everybody else can go to hell.
3: Everybody else can go to hell. So the only reason I think, this is my belief and my interpretation, she's doing this is because she was criticized and people want her out as the coach for not standing up for a player. Linda, you agree with me on this? Even though you're not a sports person, maybe Ethan should weigh in.
4: Well, this isn't sports, it's politics. But by all means, have everybody else weigh in. That's fine with me.
3: No. Well, do you have any thoughts? New York thoughts?
4: I have a lot of thoughts, but unfortunately, the one thing that this doesn't have anything to do with is sports. This entire episode is not about sports. It's about politics. You know, if they keep saying the WNBA will not be used as a pawn in the political game. What they don't realize is they walked into the political game the second that they allowed men pretending to be women to play against biological women. It's wrong and it's dangerous. Now they're having a hard time dealing with these women who are attacking Caitlin Clark and Sophie Cunningham. There's clearly a race issue. There's clearly a tension on the court. They are being completely and totally isolated and attacked on the regular. And people like Katie will tell me, oh, well, it's a very, you know, aggressive sport. The WNBA is definitely more aggressive and so on and so forth. I'm like, I hear you. Okay, fine. But this isn't aggressive. This is targeting. This isn't everybody hitting everybody. This is going after somebody because you don't like what they say, what they stand for, or what they look like on the court. Period. End of sentence.
3: Yeah. Anyone have any different thought than that, Ethan?
8: I think, honestly, Linda and you are two of the two people that can speak to this because you both have daughters that are playing sports. And no matter what the sport is, this affects them. This is going to affect Linda's daughter. This is going to affect your daughter because both of them play sports. And it's their safety that matters most. It's not the game. It's the safety.
3: That's a big safety issue. All right, to our busy phones. Mary, Nevada, next, Sean Hannity Show. What's up, Mary? What's going on out there?
9: Hi, thanks for taking my call. Actually, I just wanted to call to say that I caught the Oliver Larkin interview the other night.
3: Yes, ma'am.
9: You presented a master class. It was awesome. You did not let up, and I was so proud of you. And I have to say, you and Donald Trump are always right, and I never waver in my support for either one of you. And you just made me proud, just so proud.
3: You know, I've been doing a lot more with these DSA candidates just to expose them. I mean, the fact that, you know, I finished the radio interview at Larkin, I seem like a nice guy. I don't have anything against him. I just think his positions are insane. But, you know, when I finish with, so you believe in to each according to their need and from each according to their ability. Yeah, I agree with that. And I'm like, you know who said that first? And he goes, I don't. But I'm sure you're going to tell me. I said, yeah, that would be Karl Marx. They're Marxists.
9: Silent after that. He said nothing.
3: Not to, what do you say to that? I mean, it's kind of a checkmate moment in my mind.
9: I thought it was great. And he could not defend his position at all. And I loved the how much of $100,000 should you be able to keep? And he just could not put in.
3: They don't want to. They can answer. They don't want to because the answer is as much as they can. All of it. If they possibly could. That's why they don't want to answer it. That's what, you know, why is AOC saying, oh, no, defund the police, this and that. Oh, that was all woke 1.0. We don't really believe that because their internal polling is showing it's killing them in terms of the upcoming midterms. That's the only reason they're changing. The only one.
9: It's obvious.
3: No other reason.
9: No.
3: God bless you, Mary. Where do you live in out west?
9: Sparks, Nevada.
3: Oh, I've been there. I know where that is.
9: Really?
3: All right.
9: It's just a little community.
3: Oh, well, God bless you. And God bless everyone there. Nice out there. It's a whole different terrain than what I'm used to. I like water. So that's why I'm in the perfect state for me. All right, quick break. Right back to our busy phones. Our toll-free number is 800-941-SHAWN if you want to be a part of the program.
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22: Now, a report from the Big B Coffee Traffic Center.
23: We're seeing an accident to clean up underway on 131 southbound at Wealthy. Two left lanes are blocked, delays to 186. Also, 131 southbound at Burton. Two left lanes blocked with a crash, delays to MLK. Now we have Eastern Avenue at Hall with the accident here on 84th at Chesterton, a crash. 28th at Clyde Park. The accident has police there. About a 10-minute delay on 131 northbound between 44th and Hall and 196 west. College to Lane is about a 5-minute drive. I'm Rick Schrempf with traffic.
24: Quiet tonight, areas of fog, lows near 62. We'll see increasing clouds for Thursday. Expect highs near 79, kind of humid with a scattered shower and storm chance, especially on the south side of Grand Rapids. Highs on Friday near 84 with partly sunny skies and a light east wind. It's Saturday and Sunday that we once again see another shower and storm chance. Should arrive late in the day on Saturday with some scattered shower chances on Sunday, highs near 81. Tracking West Michigan's weather, I'm Storm Teammate Chief Meteorologist Ellen Baca.
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3: All right, let's get back to our phones. Our number's toll-free. It's 800-941-SEAN if you want to join us. Let us say hello to Doug in Texas. God bless Texas. Doug, what's happening?
26: Hi, Sean. How are you?
3: I'm good. How are you? You don't sound like you're from Texas, dude. You sound like you're from New York.
26: I am from New York, and I was going to say to Linda, don't ever lose that accent. It's awesome. I'm never going to lose my accent. So
3: everywhere you go in Texas, let me guess, where in New York are you from? How many people ask you that?
26: I get busted all the time.
3: That's funny. All right, you have about a minute. I won't take any more of your time. What's on your mind?
26: Yeah, and I'm going to move fast because I really want to get this in here, and I really would love to hear your opinion. The first thing is, one, you and I are classmates from an old alumni. I'm not going to mention, but I will say, because of that, you notice how
3: was it grammar school, high school, or college?
26: Well, grammar school.
3: What? You went to? I don't mind saying it. We went to Sacred Heart in Hempstead, Long Island. Were you older than me? Younger than me?
26: Older. I was in your sister's class.
3: Oh wow! I know that class really well. I'm gonna tell my sister you called.
26: So my point is with this is that when you think about it, the discipline that we learned in that school, how many successful people came out, including yourself, and I like to think of myself, and I think that's what kids are missing today. But the meat of my call here is, though, I went to St. John's University. I'm a retired New York fireman. During my off shifts, I went to St. John's University, got my undergraduate, and got my Juris Doctorate. In both cases, I took an oath to uphold the Constitution of the United States. when you went to court, you take an oath. And if you violated that oath, you were punished. So if you were in the fire department, you violated your oath, you either were dismissed or you were punished. If you took an oath of office as a lawyer, you were either sanctioned or admonished, or you were even disbarred. And if you go to court and you take an oath, you could either go to jail or even worse. So these guys who are running on this socialist platform are taking an oath, and they're clearly violating because they're not upholding, they're dismantling. How is it that it's not easier to get these guys out of office, like to start?
3: Well, let me say this only because of the constraints of time, and I can't wait to write my sister and tell her that you called. I'm sure she knows who you are.
26: I'm sure.
3: And I'm just going to say this. Here's my prediction. The DSA platform, everything that I list every day, is going to be at some point taken down. I will come on this program and say, I told you, they're going to take it down, not because they don't believe it, because they're hiding who they are. And it's not going to work for them electorally. So they are willing to adopt the policy of lying to win power. Mark my words, I don't think I'm wrong. I learned a lot in Sacred Heart. Okay?
26: Yeah.
3: Doug, I just have to run because I got to take a break. But listen, call back again, and I will be telling my sister you checked in with us, okay?
26: Thanks, Sean.
3: She's doing great. She's like, I wish my sister, I love my sister. I wish she loved me a little less. She's too obsessed with my health. Don't you think, Linda?
4: I think that she would tell you the same thing that I tell you, which is that you need a clock.
3: All right, listen, Pure Talk, only wireless company to receive 5 stars in every category, coverage, support, value, data, and you deserve 5-star wireless treatment. 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
24: Good afternoon. It's 5 o'clock, 80 degrees on the lakeshore and in Grand Rapids. I'm Emma Olson for Wood Radio News. Our top national story, Puerto Rico has entered a state of emergency after suffering through its driest July in over a century. The severe weather has left major drinking reservoirs completely depleted, forcing the government to shut off water to residential neighborhoods. This technician spoke about the region.
12: We're still dealing with some problems regarding the reconstruction from Hurricane Maria, Irma, the earthquakes. But earthquakes didn't affect Loiza that much, but see some part of that.
24: However, experts warn that nature is only half the problem, as 65% of the island's water is lost daily through cracked, aging infrastructure and leaking pipes. The National Guard and federal agencies are actively stepping in to distribute bottled water. Our top local story, the Michigan Department of Transportation figures the westbound lanes of I-196 in Allegan County may be closed until August 18th in Fillmore Township. The 8-foot-deep sinkhole was spotted Tuesday night. The westbound lanes are closed at exit 49 east of 60th Street to where the freeway merges with the business loop. MDOT is asking motorists to take a detour until it can be repaired. Spokesman John Richard tells us an oval-shaped culvert is failing underneath the roadway.
13: It's been in place since the original construction of Interstate 196, so it's been around since the early 60s, so it's reached its service life and it needs to be replaced.
24: Richard says repair crews will install temporary pipes. 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
23: We're watching delays 131 south of Burton. Two left lanes are blocked with the accident. Delays to Leonard and also on 96 now eastbound after South Beltline. It's a crash. It has slowdowns back to 36th Street. We're also seeing the heavier pockets of traffic on 28th at Clyde Park and 196 College to Market. 84th at Chesterton is an accident. And on 96, traffic slows 28th to Fulton. We have 131 southbound between Post and West River. Construction in the right lane. I'm Rick Schrempf with traffic.
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24: Quiet tonight, areas of fog, lows near 62. We'll see increasing clouds for Thursday. Expect highs near 79, kind of humid with a scattered shower and storm chance, especially on the south side of Grand Rapids. Highs on Friday near 84 with partly sunny skies and a light east wind. It's Saturday and Sunday that we once again see another shower and storm chance. Should arrive late in the day on Saturday with some scattered shower chances on Sunday, highs near 81. Tracking West Michigan's weather, I'm Storm Team 8 Chief Meteorologist Ellen Bond. 80 degrees on the lake shore and in Grand Rapids. 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Grand Haven Jeep Fest is making its return this week. The event features an obstacle course, live music, food, a scavenger hunt, and more. This year, the event's proceeds will benefit the Ed and Nancy Hannenberg Children's Advocacy Center, which focuses on abuse prevention and intervention. Jeep Fest runs Thursday through Saturday on Coho Drive on Harbor Island. A spontaneous tubing trip turned into a three-day mission for survival. Jasmine Hawk, Sarah Vita, and 9-year-old Caden Kowalczyk were found alive after they got lost tubing on the Muskegon River last week. The Michigan Department of Natural Resources shared the body camera video when crews found the group.
28: We went to the river.
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24: 80 degrees on the lakeshore and in Grand Rapids. 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Breaking news when it happens. I'm Emma Olson on West Michigan's news, weather, and traffic station. Depend on it.
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3: All right, news roundup, information overload. Here's our toll-free telephone number. If you want to be a part of the program, it's 800-941-SEAN, if you would like to join us. Well, once again, John Solomon, he's done it again. And there is a big story on justthenews.com. He's the founder, editor-in-chief, and chief investigative reporter. And the headline is, FBI had 14 informants on Biden corruption but ran secret op to dismiss evidence as disinformation. It is remarkable what John has been able to pull out here. And rather than me trying to tell you about what he's done the deepest dive on, we welcome back to the program, John Solomon is with us. Wow. I see a couple of names and a couple of news organizations that look very familiar to me.
31: Yeah. Listen, Greg Jarrett, Fox News. My name is on there. Attorney General Bill Barr is on there. Secretary of State Mike Pompeo is on there. Senators Johnson, Lindsey Graham, recently departed. We're all sad about that. And Chuck Grassley on there. Jim Jordan and Devin Nunes. So
3: All of my friends, and then I'm just labeled as Fox News. Who are they talking about at Fox? Who covered this the most on Fox?
31: Yeah, this is the first tranche of documents. This is just a couple documents from the intelligence community. There are tens of thousands of pages more that we will be getting, hopefully, from the FBI and the Justice Department. This will be a significant unraveling of Round River. But first, let's tell people what Round River is. It's not an investigation. It's a counterintelligence operation. What does that mean? FBI agents, FBI analysts can do things that they couldn't do if they were predicating an investigation against you or me or anyone. They can go out and they're trying to combat a narrative. The narrative is called the Ukraine narrative. What is that narrative? that Hunter Biden was making money off a corrupt company in Ukraine, and that his father, the company and the people around Hunter Biden were trying to gain influence in the Ukraine administration or the Obama administration because of that relationship. That narrative we now know to be 100% proven. Remember what James Comer's report put out, all the evidence that was put out there. But in 2019 and 2020, after the impeachment trial of President Trump, Democrats were trying to make that narrative go away. They were calling it a conspiracy theory. The FBI's counterintelligence division, under the name of the Round River Operation, was trying to aid that effort. They were trying to neutralize the Ukraine narrative and essentially protect Joe Biden, Hunter Biden, Hillary Clinton. And so they take all the figures in this one spreadsheet that we made public today, thanks to the president declassifying it. And by the way, let me disclose my role here because I'm more than a journalist on this. I'm the chairman of the White House Government Transparency Task Force. So I requested that these documents be declassified. The president did. So in my role in government, I got these documents declassified. My role as a journalist, I'm writing and explaining about them. These documents show that they took the 60 or 70 people that were at the heart of the impeachment trial, and they divided them into two camps. If you were Barack Obama, Hillary Clinton, Joe Biden, Hunter Biden, or any Democrat, people associated with Burisma, you were targets or victims of Russian disinformation, regardless of the facts. That's where you got locked into. If you were Jim Jordan or Fox News or Sean Hannity or Greg Jarrett, John Solomon, Senator Grassley, Senator Johnson, Senator Graham, and you were asking questions to get to the bottom of the truth about Hunter Biden and Burisma, you were purveyors or conduits of Russian disinformation. So that's

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1: Good afternoon. It's 5:30, 80 degrees on the lake shore and in Grand Rapids. I'm Emma Olson. This is Wood Radio News. Our top national story, at least three people are dead after dangerous storms swept the Midwest yesterday. NBC's Maggie Vespa reports.
2: In Portage, Indiana, a home catching on fire, leaving one person dead. The cause, the weather, also making it harder for emergency responders to reach the site. Farther south, a four-year-old boy was killed after a tree fell on his home.
1: Also in Ohio, in Grafton, 16 people were struck by lightning at a prison and taken to hospitals for treatment. Columbus, Ohio Mayor Andrew Ginther said response teams were seeing disaster-like conditions. Meanwhile, the National Weather Service confirmed three tornadoes touched down near Chicago yesterday. Our top local story, crews are working to clean up asphalt after a dump truck overturned on southbound US 131 in Grand Rapids. Michigan State Police say a car merged onto the interstate and cut off the dump truck, causing it to roll. The driver suffered a broken arm and burns to his back. The interstate is closed and everyone heading southbound is forced off at Burton Street. There's no timeline on how long cleanup could take. 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
3: We have the delays on 196 between College and Market and 131 northbound between 36th and Burton. 96 eastbound after South Beltline. The accident here has slowdowns back to 36th Street West River at North Park. Police on the scene of an accident. Now, getting word of 131 southbound between Burton and 28th that has now been shut down because of an accident. Traffic is detoured 196 west to M6 back to 131. And we have the slowdowns on 131 southbound between Post and West River. I'm Rick Shrimp with traffic.
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7: Quiet tonight, areas of fog, lows near 62. We'll see increasing clouds for Thursday. Expect highs near 79, kind of humid with a scattered shower and storm chance, especially on the south side of Grand Rapids. Highs on Friday near 84 with partly sunny skies and a light east wind. It's Saturday and Sunday that we once again see another shower and storm chance. Should arrive late in the day on Saturday with some scattered shower chances on Sunday, highs near 81. Tracking West Michigan's weather, I'm Storm Team 8 Chief Meteorologist Ellen Baca.
1: 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I'm Emma Olson on West Michigan's news, weather, and traffic station. 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
18: All right, 25 till the top of the hour. We'll continue a huge investigative report by our friend John Solomon, justthenews.com. Counterintelligence operation codename Round River. The FBI had 14 informants on Biden corruption. They ran a secret op. Those that were exposing the truth were basically labeled conspiracy theorists and a whole governmental effort to cast doubt on what they knew to be true. Is this the U.S. or the former Soviet Union? Unbelievable. Want to remind you, born on America's darkest day, 9/11/01, the Tunnel to Towers Foundation, they have spent years honoring America's fallen heroes and heroes altogether. But in this 25th anniversary year, I can't believe it's been 25 years, the foundation continues their commitment to those who put their lives on the line for others, reminding families across the country that their service, courage, sacrifice will never be forgotten. Now, when a first responder, military service member does not come home, young children left behind, Tunnel to Towers will pay off the family mortgage, lifting that huge financial burden. For catastrophically injured vets, first responders, Tunnel to Towers will build mortgage-free smart homes, enabling severely injured heroes to live more independent lives. And through the foundation's homeless veterans program, Tunnel to Towers will provide housing, supportive services to homeless vets nationwide, helping more than 17,000 since the program's inception. Now you can join the Tunnel to Towers Foundation in honoring the brave men and women who have sacrificed everything. 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And that keeps this great work on track, continuing for these heroes that deserve our thanks and support. 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All right, John Solomon, we're going to get back to him in a second. FBI had 14 informants on Biden corruption. This is as it relates to Ukraine. And this is about Hunter, and this is about Burisma. In the last half hour, we played and reminded you of what Joe Biden was bragging about. You're not getting the $1 billion. Why would a vice president of our country ever say to Ukraine, $1 billion in aid, approved to them, you're not getting it unless you fire some prosecutor? Well, it turns out that prosecutor was investigating his son, Hunter. So he used American taxpayer dollars to prevent that investigation from moving forward. And he's bragged, son of a B, they fired him because he leveraged your money. Then, of course, we have Hunter. Why was he sitting on the board of Burisma anyway? I believe at the time he was admitted to, you know, being addicted to drugs. He goes on Good Morning America, the worst interview I ever saw. Any experience in energy? No, it's an energy conglomerate. Energy, oil, gas, coal. Any experience in Ukraine? No, none. Then why were you being paid all this money? I don't know. And now what John is now focusing on and what Round River, this investigation is showing by exposing the counterintelligence operation to demonize and to delegitimize anybody that had been telling the American people the truth. And that this was a government-run operation. It had a name. It's called Round River. It was launched during the 2020 election by a task force within the FBI. Thank God Kash Patel, to his credit, has shut this entire thing down. And he said it was terminated now on his watch. Its activities are now under investigation. Now, the question is, and I want John to comment on this part, was it effective? In other words, did the media, you know, the basically an extension of the press office of all things Democratic Radical Socialist Party in America. How did they report things? Did they do what we were doing on this show and on Hannity, the TV show? Were they reporting what John Solomon was reporting? Were they analyzing it the way Greg Jarrett was analyzing it? John's name is in this. John Solomon, Greg Jarrett's name is in this. Mike Pompeo, Bill Barr, all the congressmen that we have on regularly, like Jim Jordan and so many others. Oh, and Fox News is mentioned. I wonder what show they're talking about. But
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20: You know, there is absolutely no evidence to indicate that either Biden did anything improper.
21: What bothers you most? What are the biggest red flags in this whole Ukrainian affair?
22: Well, one thing I would say, Alex, is that it's complex in part because it's a conspiracy theory.
23: Of course, the Biden, you know, fake conspiracy that he's trying to make.
24: And then reframes it as a criminal conspiracy to attack Joe Biden.
25: The Biden campaign Saturday issued a statement calling the president's side of the story a conspiracy theory.
21: Now, President Trump is again insisting today that reporters should dig into a widely discredited, we need to emphasize that, this is widely discredited, a conspiracy theory involving Joe Biden, Ukraine, and a Ukrainian prosecutor that he helped get fired.
26: The Washington Post and a whole bunch of other outlets have said this is a conspiracy theory. It's bogus.
27: President Trump insisting somebody should dig into a conspiracy theory involving Biden, Ukraine, and a Ukrainian prosecutor.
28: I said, you're not getting a billion. I'm going to be leaving here. I think it was, what, 6 hours? I looked, I said, I'm leaving in 6 hours. If the prosecutor's not fired, you're not getting the money. Oh, son of a got fired.
29: So here's the conspiracy theory the Trump campaign has been urging Ukraine to investigate. Essentially, they claim Joe Biden used his power as vice president to protect his son, Hunter Biden.
28: I said, you're not getting a billion. I'm going to be leaving here. And I think it was, what, 6 hours? I looked, I said, I'm leaving in 6 hours. If the prosecutor's not fired, you're not getting the money. Oh, son of a got fired.
29: President Trump in the Oval Office saying somebody should look into a conspiracy theory involving his political rival, Joe Biden.
28: I said, we're not going to give you the $1 billion. They said, you have no authority. You're not the president. The president said, I said, call him. I said, I'm telling you, you're not getting $1 billion. I said, you're not getting $1 billion. I'm going to be leaving here. And I think it was, what, 6 hours? I looked, I said, I'm leaving in 6 hours. If the prosecutor's not fired, you're not getting the money. Oh, son of a. Got fired.
18: John, the media took it hook, line, and sinker.
19: They did. They did. They listen, they were co-conspirators in Russia collusion, and they were co-conspirators in covering up the Biden corruption scandal and keeping the American public from getting an honest answer before the 2020 election. That is one of the key things that you see the FBI understood. They realized that as soon as you start saying it's Russian disinformation, you're going to scare the media away. And it's such a remarkable interjection in our elections by our intelligence and law enforcement community. They're supposed to stay neutral. They're supposed to just do crimes and security threats. And as you saw in FBI Director Cash Patel's statement today, he's concerned that they engaged in politics. So this is going to be a big thing. Now, here's something very important. If you start an operation like this, Sean, here's what we don't know. Once you make the designations, what did the FBI do next? And I fear, though I don't know yet, we're going to wait and see what we get. But it's possible that these designations forced some people to undergo criminal investigations, meaning they were put under criminal investigations. We need to find out if that happened. Remember, Rudy Giuliani claimed all of his records were taken, and he was never charged with anything wrongdoing, eventually got his records back. But was that a Round River thing? Was that an effort to take the president's attorney and sideline him? We know that Ron Johnson and Chuck Grassley said they got a fake defensive briefing designed to throw them off the trail of the Ukraine impeachment. Was that Round River? We're going to find out soon, I think, about that. Were there witnesses that were going to cooperate with Congress, maybe provide bombshell testimony before the 2020 election? Did they get deported? Were they secreted out of the country so they couldn't cooperate with Congress? Were other things done? Did law firm records get taken? We've heard from lawyers that their entire law firm records were taken under search warrants. Were they targeted? Was that the outgrowth? So did the operation result in additional infliction of pain or infringement of civil liberties? That's what the task force is asking for. And there's a really big headline in Cash Patel's letter that he made public this morning. I want to thank the director for making this commitment. All of the informants that the FBI had access to. Kash Patel is going to release her informant files. That is unprecedented in the history of the FBI. That is like I've never heard of. In addition, all the files that show what the FBI did with the Round River information, what actions they took, tens of thousands of pages, Attorney General Todd Blanche and FBI Director Kash Patel committed to making those public to us at the task force and to the members of Congress who were impacted by this action. We're going to get a second wave of disclosure here. We know now they divided the world into Russian disinformation conduits and victims. The victims weren't really victims. The conduits weren't really conduits. But after they did that, what did they do next? That is the secret, I think, Kash Patel and Todd Blanche is about to unlock for the American public.
18: So all the times I use the phrase, and I often try to use the same phrases so that people, you know, it gets ingrained in their head. It's by design. If you say it once, people won't remember. And I often said, and you've heard me say, because you were on the show during this time reporting on all of this, that the FBI, and this is, again, this is 2020, this is the election year, in the lead up to that election, we're putting cinder blocks, and deep state operatives were putting cinder blocks on the scale of an election. So, you know, the DOJ, the FBI is under the purview of the DOJ. That means Bill Barr at the time. And you're saying that the FBI, where Round River, the operation was being based, and then directing this to several field offices, including their Pittsburgh office, just, you know, doors away from the U.S. attorney, named by Barr to investigate allegations by one of those confidential human sources, et cetera. So what you're saying is this is the smoking gun, if there was any doubt. I really didn't have any doubt at the time, but you're saying this now corroborates, confirms a deep state operatives within our government, in this case, within the Department of Justice, more specifically, even the FBI and even the intel community, that were sabotaging a real investigation that would show real corruption. And they did it knowingly. Is that, am I making the proper conclusion, or am I getting over my skis?
19: I think that will be the conclusion that we will all draw. I'd like to see the rest of the documents so we have a full view of what it is. And we now have a commitment from the FBI and the DOJ will get them. God bless them for doing that.
18: Why did all my friends get mentioned by name and I just get reported as Fox News? I'm not all Fox News. I'm 1 hour on Fox News.
19: Don't rule it out. Remember, you were mentioned in the State Department documents when they were monitoring your social media alongside of mine. So I have a funny feeling that this initial list of the 70 or so people that is the first one, really, it isn't the complete list. It kept expanding and growing.
18: I mean, we were teammates. We were on the same team. We were all working together.
19: Yeah.
18: I mean, and all the members of Congress that they mentioned, they were all part of our team too. And I'm like the only team member that got excluded. I feel hurt.
19: You may. I think you may still be in the club before it's all done because you were the club. I mean, listen, your show was the place people went to get the truth. And, you know, look at the thing. When people look at this document, they can look alongside my name. Why was I named a conduit for Russian information? Because the intelligence committee thought I might do an interview with some documentary, which, by the way, I did. But if that is the basis upon which a journalist is going to be called a Russian propagandist, we all should be very concerned. They thought I was going to do some interview. I didn't even know there was a documentary. I didn't do it. But whatever they thought, they were wrong, right? But that got me tagged. And then, of course, that same term, conspiracy theorist, Russian disinformation, who uses it? Joe Biden and Hunter Biden pick it up. Who else uses it? The 51 intelligence experts that wrote a false letter saying, don't trust the Hunter Biden laptop. Trust us, it's Russian disinformation. This narrative was set by the FBI, and then it spread to the political world, and it affected the election in a big way. They told people, don't trust Miranda Devine's reporting on the laptop when it was all true. And there's another part to this. At the moment they're telling people this is Russian disinformation, you know the FBI already had exploited Hunter Biden's laptop. They knew what had happened in Ukraine. They even had an email from Hunter Biden, which you and I've reported on, saying where Hunter Biden admitted to his lawyers that he had not paid taxes on his Burisma money. They knew in 2020 when they were carrying out this operation that there was real reason to be concerned about the Biden family and its conduct in Ukraine. Ukraine, and they tried to keep us in the dark by calling it Russian information.
18: All right, well, I got to run because of the constraints of time. When do you think you will have your follow-up?
19: Well, we're working every day to get more documents out. We'll see when the FBI gives us our first tranche. We turn things around pretty quickly, so we get something usually within 72 hours, we get it to the public. And I'm just so grateful to President Trump, to FBI Director Cash Patel, to Attorney General Todd Blanche, to the CIA Director John
18: Redmond. Why are these people stupid enough to leave all this evidence behind in government documents? I mean, that is dumb.
19: It's an amazing thing. The government keeps everything. It's a pat rack.
18: Unbelievable. All right. John Solomon, JustTheNews.com. We're going to continue to follow the story till its conclusion. We appreciate it, John. Thank you, as always. 800, unbelievable. 800-941, Sean is our number if you want to be a part of the program. Everyone needs a safety security strategy for you and for your family. Now, on some occasions, only one option is going to do. That's lethal force. If someone wants to kill you, kill your family. Okay. Now, but that's only 0.01% of the time, according to the 2022 FBI statistics on this. That's only a small percentage of altercations that require a lethal response. Okay, what about the other instances? Can you protect yourself effectively with non-lethal force? The answer is we have new technology. I want you to view it online and go to the website BYRNA.com. 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Maybe we should pay attention. You don't need a permit. 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
1: 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Now, a report from the Big B Coffee Traffic Center.
9: Watch for the slowdowns on 131 southbound and Market. A breakdown has the left center lane taken up. South Beltline at Broadmoor is a crash. And crews are on the scene. West River at North Park, an accident. 96 east after South Beltline. The delays to 36th Street with this accident. 131 is slowing northbound between 36th and Burton, and 196 College to Market is about a 15-minute drive. I'm Rick Schrempf with traffic.
10: By tonight, areas of fog, lows near 62. We'll see increasing clouds for Thursday. Expect highs near 79, kind of humid with a scattered shower and storm chance, especially on the south side of Grand Rapids. Highs on Friday near 84 with partly sunny skies and a light east wind. It's Saturday and Sunday that we once again see another shower and storm chance. Should arrive late in the day on Saturday with some scattered shower chances on Sunday, highs near 81. Tracking West Michigan's weather, I'm Storm Team 8 Chief Meteorologist Ellen Baca.
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18: All right, that's going to wrap things up for today. Hannity tonight, 9 Eastern on the Fox News Channel. Greg Jarrett, John Solomon, both mentioned and targeted by this operation that was going on, the deep state, against them to portray them as Russian assets, basically. Because the Bidens and their dealings with Burisma and Hunter and Joe Biden withholding $1 billion to get a prosecutor fired, they're mentioned by name. Fox is mentioned by name. 9 Eastern tonight, Hannity on Fox. See them back here tomorrow. Thank you for making this show possible.

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6: Good evening. It's 6 o'clock, 82 degrees on the lakeshore and in Grand Rapids. I'm Emma Olson. This is Wood Radio News. Our top national story, inflation rose slightly from June to July, but numbers out today from the Bureau of Labor Statistics are basically in line with what most analysts had been expecting. NBC's Brian Chung reports.
7: We're kind of going in the wrong direction. The rate of inflation is going up after what we saw as market improvement since January. Again, we're still lower than that 3%, which is good news. But again, the question here is where do we go from here?
6: The consumer price index shows inflation rose 0.1% for that time period, while it fell a bit year over year from 3.5% to 3.4%. Our top local story, Grand Rapids Third Ward City Commissioner Marshall Kilgore and some other elected officials are urging 3rd District Congresswoman Hillary Skolton to reconsider her position on the future of U.S. Immigration and Customs Enforcement. She said in a recent YouTube video that the agency is necessary for investigating human trafficking and community safety, but many Democrats favor abolishing or defunding ICE. Kilgore says the joint statement from community leaders is intended as a call for dialogue and better solutions rather than division.
8: It's time for our nation to seriously reimagine how we approach immigration enforcement. I believe we should ultimately abolish ICE and replace it with a fundamentally different approach to immigration. You know, one that prioritizes due process, human dignity, family unity, accountability, and public safety.
6: Skolton is a former immigration attorney. Wood Radio News, time is 6:01.
9: Watch for the slowdowns on 131 southbound in Market. A breakdown has the left center lane taken up. South Beltline of Broadmoor is a crash. And crews are on the scene. West River at North Park, an accident. 96 east after South Beltline. The delays to 36th Street with this accident. 131 is swing northbound between 36th and Burton, and 196 College to Market is about a 15-minute drive. I'm Rick Schrempf with traffic.
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13: Quiet tonight, areas of fog, lows near 62. We'll see increasing clouds for Thursday. Expect highs near 79, kind of humid with a scattered shower and storm chance, especially on the south side of Grand Rapids. Highs on Friday near 84 with partly sunny skies and a light east wind. It's Saturday and Sunday that we once again see another shower and storm chance. Should arrive late in the day on Saturday with some scattered shower chances on Sunday, highs near 81. Tracking West Michigan's weather, I'm Storm Team 8 Chief Meteorologist Ellen Baca.
6: 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Wood Radio News time is 6:03. Mary Freebed Rehabilitation Hospital is the best rehab hospital in the state, according to U.S. News and World Report. Hospital CEO and President Kent Riddle says they are honored to be recognized for the impact their teams have on the lives of those they serve. The hospital is ranked 17th nationally, with this being the sixth consecutive year the hospital has made the list. The Grand Rapids African American Health Institute is bringing a summer tradition back to Ottawa Hills Park this Saturday for its 18th annual Rhythm Run and Family Health Fair. The event begins at 8 a.m. with a 5K run and walk aimed at raising awareness for community health causes, followed by a free health fair at 9:15. Ashley Jones is the Director of Health Initiatives and Community Engagement.
14: And the run itself, it will convene near Ottawa Hills High School there on Rosewood. That's where the start and finish will be. It'll be the full 3.1 heading down Rosewood, coming through Muleg Park and back towards the high school. And then the fair itself, it will convene on the opposite side at the actual Ottawa Hills Park.
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6: 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I'm Emma Olson on West Michigan's news, weather, and traffic station. 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
2: Good evening. It's 6:30, 79 degrees on the lakeshore and in Grand Rapids. I'm Emma Olson. 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Our top national story, back to school time, is exciting, but it can also cause anxiety and stress for your child.
3: We notice the symptoms starting most frequently between about ages 7 and 16.
4: Dr. Michelle Rosenman, a child psychologist with the University of Denver, says it's very common and affects 3 out of 10 kids.
3: You may notice your child saying, I have a stomach ache or a headache, or this general, I don't feel good, and they don't have a cold or flu.
4: She says it's often about switching schools, getting new teachers, classmates, or simply moving up a grade.
3: What it means is that they are not robots and they have emotions. That's actually a good thing.
4: I'm Sarah Lee Kessler.
2: Our top local story, the Grand Traverse County Prosecutor's Office says 10 to 15 of the 47 people accused of sexual misconduct in the Interlochen Center for the Arts investigation could face charges. Authorities are still determining which cases fall within the statute of limitations. Among the 47 accused was convicted child sex offender Jeffrey Epstein, who died in prison in August 2019. Epstein was a student at Interlochen and donated millions of dollars to the academy between 1990 and 2003. Wood Radio News, time is 6:31.
5: Well, traffic is moving better. The accident cleared. Freeway open 131 southbound between Burton and 28th. Still have about a 20-minute drive through the area. Breakdown on 96 east at South Beltline. 131 northbound 36 to Burton is sluggish. And on 96 west between College and Market delays. 96 west 28th to Fulton is stop and go. And 131 south post to West River. About a 5-minute drive here. I'm Rick Schrempf with traffic.
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10: Quiet tonight, areas of fog, lows near 62. We'll see increasing clouds for Thursday. Expect highs near 79, kind of humid with a scattered shower and storm chance, especially on the south side of Grand Rapids. Highs on Friday near 84 with partly sunny skies and a light east wind. It's Saturday and Sunday that we once again see another shower and storm chance. Should arrive late in the day on Saturday with some scattered shower chances on Sunday, highs near 81. Tracking West Michigan's weather, I'm Storm Teammate Chief Meteorologist Ellen Baca.
2: 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I'm Emma Olson on West Michigan's news, weather, and traffic station. 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
11: I'm Charles Payne, and this is the Fox Business Report.
12: It was a mixed finish for the major averages following a relatively tame inflation report, and as tech stocks advanced following robust earnings reports from CoreWeave and Super Micro Computer. Inflation declining slightly last month as the cost of gas and groceries fell, though prices still rose more quickly than before the Iranian war. Consumer prices increased 3.4% in July from a year ago, and on a monthly basis, prices rose just 0.1%. The CPI reading is considered a key inflation data point used by the Fed for interest rate decisions. AI infrastructure stocks surged on strong earnings reports, but software stocks fell on AI disruption worries. The Dow down 22 points, the Nasdaq higher by 143, S&P 500 down 20. And after the closing bell, Cisco Systems reporting better than expected fourth quarter financial results. That's your Fox Business Report. I'm Hillary Barsky, invested in you.
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17: I think if you order it now, it's the cheapest it will ever be.
18: Okay, there was a deal of that. I don't
17: Is
18: know
17: it
18: if
17: over?
18: It's it. Okay, two different graphics. I don't know. I'm reading my ad. I've just given. I'm like Ron Burgundy. You give me a script and I read it. I don't know.
17: But sometimes, do what?
18: We got a live turn of events. It's on sale.
17: You're trying to. Here's the deal.
18: I don't know.
17: Rachel Cruz is a part owner of Ramsey Solutions.
18: God,
17: she's trying to get more money out of you guys. This thing is on sale right now, and last year it sold out.
18: John Baloney.
17: When it was on sale. Yeah, man. Listen.
18: Listen. I don't know. I just am told. Okay, we got a new graphic out.
17: $35 if you buy it right this second. So
18: you got to go now because I think tomorrow this may be the copy for tomorrow.
17: RamseySolutions.com/store.
18: All right, let's go to South Bend, Indiana. We got Sam on the line. Hi, Sam. Welcome to the show.
19: Hi, thanks for having me.
18: Absolutely. Thanks for calling in. How can we help?
19: So I just kind of want some help trying to get kind of a roadmap for how to get out of debt because I'm about $65,000 in debt, and I only make $60,000 a year. I have a 1.5-year-old at home, and my wife is 6 months pregnant, so I'm just trying to clean up so that, you know, my kids don't have to suffer, you know, through any of that.
17: I love it, man. I love your heart, brother.
18: Yep. The kids turned everything around. I feel like once you have kids, you're oh, crap. We gotta get our stuff together.
17: We got to be different now. What's the debt, man?
19: So about 18,000 of it is credit cards. They're split up into two different accounts. They've already been sold off to third parties, and it's been a while. So I actually went into a debt consolidation program originally, and then the law firm that I was working with just liquidated and was done with it. So they kind of handed it back to me, and I want to try to get the ball rolling because I really am, you know, starting to look around and realize that things start to fall apart around me, and I need to, you know.
17: Okay, so what else besides... So you have 18 grand that's already gone to collections in two different credit cards. What else you got?
19: Then I owe about $17,500 on a car I just financed a few months back. I just bought a second car for my wife and I just actually over the weekend. That was about $3,500 I paid cash.
18: Oh, good.
19: So that's, I owe about $10,000 on an AC unit for my house. It blew up the first year that I moved in. And then I got my wife's car that we originally had as our only vehicle repossessed, and they still want about $15,000 for that.
18: And they took it. That's all right. That's done.
19: that's already done. They already auctioned it off, and that's what they want afterwards.
17: That's the difference.
18: Oh, man.
17: Dude, what has happened up until now? Because this isn't just a matter of you being in debt. This is a matter of you just didn't pay bills.
19: Yeah, so what truly happened was around the time that everything started to slow down with COVID, I was working at a factory job, and I started to get into some credit card debt when they cut my hours. And eventually I kind of just, you know, got tired of it and went and started doing my own thing. So I'm self-employed now. I have been for about 3 years, but I clean houses for a living, and it was rough trying to get everything on track at first. And then I guess I just kept knocking my wife up, and now I don't have any help, and I haven't had the, you know, ability to get out and really even get more clientele because I just don't have the time of the day as one person. So
17: how much money do you make?
19: I make about $5,000 a month on average, and it just fluctuates in the wintertime because I have some clients that go away.
18: Mm-hmm.
17: Okay.
18: And you've been in that business 3 years, you said?
19: 3 years now, yep. Three years now.
18: Okay. And you have predictable downtimes, you said, with certain clients?
19: Yeah. Yeah. I from about January to April, I lose probably about between $1,000 and $1,500 a month.
18: Okay.
19: Between just clients come and go.
17: Okay. So what do you do in that gap to earn money?
19: Honestly, I've just been trying my best to kind of stack up money aside so that when that time comes around and, you know, stack up things around the house so that I don't run out of things. I have, you know, kind of stockpiles. And I also have been very fortunate enough to, when Christmas rolls around, and especially with the birth of my child, that people have been extremely generous, giving me bonuses. I don't like to bank on that for the holidays,
18: but
19: it's been extremely helpful. It's been $1,000,
17: so how much cash do you have set aside?
19: I have $1,000 set aside. I'm done with baby step one, but that's about it. All I have after the car.
18: What's the car, the $17,000 car? If you sold it today, do you know what you would get from it?
19: I want to say probably about 13, 14, something like that.
18: Okay, so you're a little underwater in that.
19: A little bit, yeah, just from the depreciation. But
18: yeah, because I'm just trying to think through some math here. Because for me, my goal for you, Sam, would be to get out of debt as quickly as possible. Okay, so that's going to mean working nights and weekends. Your wife is going to probably feel like a single mom for a hot second because you are working so much. You guys, I mean, I'm sure you don't have a ton of expenses to cut, but where you can cut, we're not eating out. We're not going on Amazon. Like, we're doing nothing. We're not spending money except for keeping the lights on, keeping the roof over our head, like the absolute needs, the necessities. Yeah. And then the other thing is selling stuff, right? And so you're doing all of this at once to get out of debt as quickly as possible. So I'm just looking at your numbers and I'm thinking, okay, $18,000 in bad debt, you know, I mean, you possibly could settle, maybe, let's just say, generously, you know, half. You know, what if that went down to 9,000? Okay, you can't do much about the repoed car. You can't do much about the HVAC. And then the car, let's just say you have took a $3,000 hit, and if you could get a small loan from a credit union for $6,000, go get you a $3,000 car. And then have that, right? That loan goes from $17,000 to $6,000. Right? You start to kind of play with the numbers of what the ideal situation would be to get out of debt as fast as possible. And there's a chance that your debt's looking more like 38, 39 versus 65 at that point.
19: I was hoping, especially since it's been to third parties, some of the debt, and they seem willing to kind of work with you to just get anything.
17: They will, but you're gonna have to save up a lump sum
18: to settle with them.
19: Like I said, I bought the car in cash, and it took me about 5 months to do it, but I saved about $800 a month so that I could, you know, buy that. So I saved up $4,000 within that 5 months. I think that, you know, that's
17: the pace that
19: I'm at right now.
17: This is going to sound nutty because I know I'm talking to a guy who's so tired because he's got a newborn and a pregnant wife, and you're hustling your own. You're a one man shop on your business, but you can't afford. You simply cannot afford to when a big chunk of your clientele goes on vacation during the cold winter, for you just to hang out at home. You got to go find other work. And you've got to grind and grind and grind. And after you get done cleaning all day, you come home and have dinner with your family, and then you go stock shelves at Walmart until midnight. And this is going to be the next 18, 24 months, and you're going to feel like you're going to collapse. But on behalf of your family, you can do it. I believe in you. But it's going to take that level of negotiating with certain folks, selling stuff, cutting expenses to the bone for 24 months. And, bro, you've dug yourself a big hole. So to fill this hole up, you're going to be tired shoveling. And you can scroll all day. You can Google hacks all day. Mm-hmm. There's not any hacks around. You've got to cut expenses and make more money. That's the only things you can do right here.
18: And the wild thing is too, Sam, if you can get this credit card debt where they can settle and you do this car and you find $3,000 extra a month, right? I mean, a lot of this is gone.
17: It goes away quick.
18: In a year right. and a half. I mean, it's pretty wild what the math starts to do, but it's going to take some drastic changes. It's going to be a drastic year and a half for you guys to get this to play out the way that you're wanting it to. But a year and a half of it, and it's behind you, and then you have learned, gosh, such a way of life of what you're not going to go back to. Like, that's the legacy changer there for your kids that you're looking for. Having healthy money habits where you actually control your money and your money's not controlling you.

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4: Now, a report from the Big B Coffee Traffic Center.
5: On 131 northbound between 96 and West River, it's about a 10-minute drive. Breakdown on the right shoulder, 96 eastbound after South Beltline. Police are there. We've got 196 westbound College to Market traffic slowing, and the ongoing work on 131 southbound between Post and West River has traffic sluggish. And 131 south between 196 and Market are right lane closed. I'm Rick Schrempf with traffic.
6: Quiet tonight, mostly clear skies, lows near 62 with areas of fog. Thursday, 79, mostly cloudy skies. We'll see a good chance of some showers and storms south of Grand Rapids, but sunshine returns on Friday. Tracking West Michigan's weather, I'm Storm Teammate Chief Meteorologist Ellen Baca.
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0: Enjoying the show, one of the best things that you can do to help us spread the word is to share it with a friend. Maybe post one of the clips on social media, but just spreading the word about the show is one of the best ways we can get the word out to help people do what we want, is to, you know, get control of their money and create a life that they love and finally find some peace with the subject in life that can be so complicated. Yep, we're thankful for you guys for listening and watching. So leave a comment. We love hearing from you and share the show when you can. All right, let's head to Kansas City, and we have Andrew on the line. Hi, Andrew. Welcome to the show.
8: Hey, how are y'all?
0: Hi, we're doing great. How can we help?
8: Good. I have to start off by saying, since you, Rachel, started it, I think that baloney is way better than the name that John's high school football coach called him back in the day.
9: Listen, Andrew.
0: Andrew is deep. I don't know what the.
9: It's far more socially acceptable to say John Baloney out loud. But I'm going to start calling her Rachel Bruise or Rachel Snooze. Ooh, I like that one. Rachel Snooze. I like that.
0: What a snoozer.
10: Oh, my gosh.
9: What's up, brother?
8: We are in baby step three, my wife and I. And my wife is certainly the free spirit, and I am definitely the outspoken cheapskate. And every time we talk about money, the tension is pretty high, and we overall just tend to avoid the conversation altogether. How can we tell if we're actually pretty close on our goals, or and I just need to loosen up, or if our household spending genuinely needs to be reined in? I want money to be a conversation we can approach without fighting or dreading the finance talk.
9: Okay, before we get to that, because Rachel's wrote a book on this. She's the expert here, but I want to ask you a question, okay? Ask that last Please. Question again.
8: I want money to be a conversation we can approach without fighting or dreading the talk.
9: Okay. Let's take the actual topic of money off the table, and let me ask you a question. Are you a person your wife can sit down and have a conversation with, and you don't try to fix her? You hear her? You say, thanks for sharing that, even if you think it was dumb or boring or whatever? Are you a safe person that she can just talk with?
8: The answer to the question before yesterday would have been no.
9: Okay.
8: We go in seasons of that. Okay. But just yesterday, we kind of had to sit down, redefine the marriage relationship conversation.
9: Love it.
8: We both of us share hearts. And that was one of the things that she really wanted to talk about. And I totally understand. And I admit that, yes, I'm a problem solver along with many other men.
9: Yeah.
8: And that's something that I need to work on. And so even yesterday, after that conversation, it went really well. And then even this morning, I was able to practice that. But we're getting there. So historically, no. But starting last night, the answer is yes.
9: Perfect. So what I want you to work on in your home, and it sounds like y'all are on it, and you use the magic word, this is just practice. And for the wives out there listening, often a husband tries to fix a problem, not because they think you're stupid, but because their whole life they've been told the only value you have in the world is utility, is the solution to a problem. It took me being married forever before I realized, yes, my wife likes that I can change oil in the car, and yes, that she likes things I can do around the house, but she likes me. And that was hard for me to metabolize because I thought I was only worth my answers. And so y'all practicing, just talking, listening, remembering she's your friend, that you're her friend, right? You get what I'm saying? So y'all are on the right path there. That will make not only money conversations, but any conversations you have, one of curiosity and not judgment, instead of, that's a stupid thing. Dude, tell me more about that. That's different than how I see it. And one of those is an invitation, and one of those is a slam door, mm-hmm. right? All right, so we'll talk about the money thing here. Go for it, Rachel.
0: Well, I was going to just, I mean, when you said we continue to fight about money, and then you're like, but we're on baby step three. So I'm like, this is, the problem isn't the system that you guys have put in place. It's the attitude and the posture around the subject that's caused the strife, right? Or something's come up and gets triggered in her or you, and it's like, you guys just can't come eye to eye. But I think it's probably more what John's saying is the approach at which you take those conversations. And a helpful thing that I feel like has been good that Winston and we do this with more than just money, but we see the thing that we're talking about or the tension point where we're so different. We're coming at it in such different perspectives, different backgrounds, how we grew up with money. I mean, all of it, right? That all plays in. And we see that subject matter as kind of the third party in the triangle, and it's out there. And Winston and I are on the same team. Like, it's us locking arms against that thing out there. That the spouse is, your wife isn't the enemy. You're not the enemy to her. It's this thing out there. And what is this thing out there creating in me or creating in her or him, you know, in my case, this strife that we just seem to have this conflict all the time. And when you can start to pinpoint that that's huge. And I think we have found, too, with married couples, we were talking about money and marriage, but we talk about the subjects a lot over that weekend. But having empathy with your spouse, actually seeing your differences and her massive free spirit as a strength, Andrew. Like, she gives you a gift in your life. You would be probably a semi-boring person that doesn't leave the house much if it probably weren't for your wife, right? Who brings the fun and the levity and the enjoyment, right? And then you are a godsend to her, because if she's like me, details are not my ideal. I don't really enjoy looking at every single little thing and every interest rate. And if we put it in this thing and we change here and we do that, I mean, I'm like, it's great. I trust you. Like, it's fine. Go and do it. Like, I don't enjoy that. But because of that, it actually gives me a subconscious safety net of knowing I have a husband who's taking very good care of our family in that way. Does that make sense? Like, there's a beauty in the differences. And I think that's, you know, so yeah, we can dive into the numbers if you want. But I do think there's a level of respect and care to give each other in these conversations that's going to help tremendously, where she'll have the freedom and probably maybe even say, hey, okay, because this has been going so well and I feel this freedom that I don't get slapped on the wrist or feel like I'm getting, you know,
9: judged.
0: Or... yes, that, okay, maybe I don't need to, I may not need to spend so much. Sure, do we want to cut back? Like, there's more of a willingness on both parties' end to do some level of change when you know that the other person is for you and there's a beautiful love and respect, you know, situation happening. Does that make sense?
8: 100% it does. Absolutely.
9: What's the number you're worried is too extreme?
8: I would say there's a few examples, but things like birthday gifts. She has a large family. And so, you know, when it comes time for celebrating a few birthdays, you know, maybe sometimes there's a month where there may be three or four birthdays and we want to spend, or she wants to spend $25 or $30 or $40 per person, or, you know, going out to eat. A big one for her would be clothes. And so I'm not necessarily opposed to spending money because I kind of train myself, hey, you know, let loose every once in a while. I like coffee, so go get yourself a coffee or a specialty coffee or something like that. But, you know, where the line is, because I realize that we're still in baby step three. We had an emergency fund. Then we had a baby in April, so we depleted about half of it to pay off the medical bills, and so now we're kind of building that back up. And so because we're in a mid to late 20s, or I guess I'm 26, so mid-20s, I'm just kind of worried. Like, I just want to get into a house. Like, I just want to, I just want to complete baby step 3B, and I want to get into a house. And her maybe goals are like, well, I want to get a different car. Sure. And I really don't care about a house right now. Maybe, you know, maybe 5 years, absolutely. But, you know, in 2026 or 2027, yeah. No.
9: Let's have that conversation. Okay. Where do we want to be in 5 years?
0: Yes.
9: Who do we want to be in 10 years? And those dreaming conversations where they're like the old corporate whiteboard, there's no bad ideas. Like, what's your picture of 5 years from now? We have one or two or three little kids running around here. Where do you want to be? What do you want that to look like? And then you begin to reverse engineer action steps based out of this shared vision of where y'all want to be. And there's always going to be pinch points. I actually want a new car before I want a house. I want a house before I want a new car. Well, one of those is a depreciating asset. And one of those is like this. But getting beneath the house is, I want the security for my family. I want a home.
8: Sure.
9: Right? And so getting to those real issues underneath the fight points.
0: Yes.
9: Man, it changes everything.
0: And her to have a level of freedom with income, that you guys are out of debt, you're building that emergency fund, but I do also want to enjoy my life.
9: Yeah.
0: So there has to be a both and.
10: 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Normal's broke. 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
6: Good evening. It's 7 o'clock. I'm Emma Olson. This is Wood Radio News. Our top national story, Puerto Rico has entered a state of emergency after suffering through its driest July in over a century. The severe weather has left major drinking reservoirs completely depleted, forcing the government to shut off water to residential neighborhoods. This technician in the region spoke to press.
13: We're still dealing with some problems regarding the reconstruction from Hurricane Maria, Irma, the earthquakes. But earthquakes didn't affect Loiza that much, but see some part of that.
6: However, experts warn that nature is only half the problem, as 65% of the island's water is lost daily through cracked, aging infrastructure and leaking pipes. The National Guard and federal agencies are actively stepping in to distribute bottled water. Our top local story, the Michigan Department of Transportation figures the westbound lanes of I-196 in Allegan County may be closed until August 18th in Fillmore Township. The 8-foot-deep sinkhole was spotted Tuesday night. The westbound lanes are closed at exit 49 east of 60th Street to where the freeway merges with the business loop. MDOT is asking motorists to take a detour until it can be repaired. Spokesman John Richard tells us an oval-shaped culvert is failing underneath the roadway.
14: It's been in place since the original construction of Interstate 196, so it's been around since the early 60s, so it's reached its service life and it needs to be replaced.
6: Richard says repair crews will install temporary pipes.
14: Basically like bunching a bunch of straws together, almost like a stent for a heart procedure, just to get it flowing again before we come back and do a more permanent fix.
6: The sinkhole is about 6 feet wide. Traffic is being routed off at M40 Highway and redirected to southbound US 31 to bypass the 3.5-mile closure. A spontaneous tubing trip turned into a 3-day mission for survival. Jasmine Hawk, Sarah Vita, and 9-year-old Kaden Kowalczyk were found alive after they got lost tubing on the Muskegon River last week. The Muskegon Department of Natural Resources shared the body camera video when crews found the group.
15: We went to the river. We went to the river, and we were on the river for 4 hours.
16: You're okay now, though.
17: Yeah.
16: Dude.
15: You're going to be okay.
17: Holy crap, man.
6: Family members say they heard the news while listening to police scanners and rushed to the area. The missing group survived by eating bark, flowers, and ants. Now that they're home, they're recovering by eating some of their favorite foods, pizza, slushies, and ice cream. Next year's storm teammate forecast.
18: By tonight, areas of fog, lows near 62. We'll see increasing clouds for Thursday. Expect highs near 79, kind of humid with a scattered shower and storm chance, especially on the south side of Grand Rapids. Highs on Friday near 84 with partly sunny skies and a light east wind. It's Saturday and Sunday that we once again see another shower and storm chance. Should arrive late in the day on Saturday with some scattered shower chances on Sunday, highs near 81. Tracking West Michigan's weather, I'm Storm Teammate Chief Meteorologist Ellen Baca.
6: 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I'm Emma Olson on West Michigan's news, weather, and traffic station. 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
21: It's that great time of year when the days are longer, but it's also the time of year when storms are stronger. That's why we're updating the Storm Team 8 forecast around the clock. 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
0: Welcome back to The Ramsey Show in the Fairwinds Credit Union Studio. I am Rachel Cruz, hosting it this hour with Dr. John Deloney, and we're answering your calls. So give us a call, 888-825-5225. Looks like the phone lines are all taken at this moment, but just keep trying, and hopefully we can get you in this hour. All right, let's go to Casey in Lexington, Kentucky. Hi, Casey. Welcome to the show.
22: Hi, thanks for taking my call.
0: Absolutely. How can we help?
22: Little backstory, me and my wife, we are in our early 40s, baby step 6. Question is, she is planning on going back to school, and we do have the money saved up for her to go back to school, but her work is willing to reimburse her, but only if she takes out student loans.
23: What?
22: Yes. So she takes out student loans.
0: What kind of industry is she in?
22: She is in healthcare.
23: I've heard of all sorts of reimbursement plans of all types, but I've never heard of somebody
0: that it has to go
23: has to be a student loan. That is, I don't understand that.
0: Has she asked more details of why the process is that way?
22: Not necessarily, no. But we for sure do have to take out student loans. That is the answer.
0: What will the degree be getting her?
22: Like payment wise,
0: yes, and advancement in, I'm assuming, her career track.
22: Correct. Yes, approximately a $30,000 jump.
0: Okay.
22: Per year.
0: Good for her. And how much is the schooling?
22: $25,000.
0: Okay.
22: And it is 2.5 years.
0: And it's 2.5 years doing that. Okay.
23: Good for y'all. She must be awesome. That's really cool.
22: Yes.
23: And let me throw one other wrench in there before Rachel answers. I would want to know if I go in and put my tuition on a payment plan and tell the university, because they'll put you on a 3 or 6 month plan instead of writing a check on day one. I've been around higher ed for almost all of my adult life. I've never heard of this. I've heard of blanket reimbursements.
0: Mm-hmm.
23: And unless there's some tax advantage that the business has by paying down their employees' student loans or something, I don't know. I just never, ever heard of this. Which, and anytime I've never, ever, ever heard of something, A, I could be totally wrong, but B, I would want to dig in a little bit further and see if I'm not hearing stuff right.
0: Because if there's paperwork that has to be done of, okay, and not from a loan perspective, but I'm wondering, like a payment plan here, and then the school writes her the check and reimburse, like it's all.
23: Yeah.
0: And we'll, but I don't, and sometimes if it's attached to a loan, they sometimes have a weird repayment plan, and or you have to stay with that company for X amount of time, right? Like there's some strings attached always.
23: What are the strings on this one?
22: It is 3 years.
0: She has to be on for 3 years. Is that after she finishes her schooling?
22: Yes.
0: Okay, so 5.5 years. And
22: was she currently works there now. Yes.
0: Sure. Sure.
23: Yes, oh, yes. Bro, I wouldn't do. There's no chance. And not.
0: I know.
23: And you know my feelings on debt. I'm on the Ramsey Show for God's sakes, but I would gladly pay $25,000 that I have for a degree that will reimburse itself. That will pay for itself in less than 1 year. Yes. For 4.5 years of freedom for me and my wife.
0: Mm-hmm.
22: Gotcha.
23: Because she's one bad boss, she's one bad transfer, she's one bad, the hospital sells to another hospital. I mean, any
0: number
23: of things.
0: Has a baby that she wants to, you know, be home. I mean, I don't know. I don't know what it is, but it's like.
23: Yeah, dude. But the freedom for my family, again, you hear me say this all the time. I solve for peace and I solve for freedom. I'll pay that $25,000 all day long, especially in a healthcare position that's going to ROI in 1 year or less. Shoot. I wouldn't even think twice about that.
22: Gotcha. I thought I knew the answer, but she wanted me to call.
23: Well, I'll tell you, I could give you I could preach to you about student loans or something. You would actually have me kind of bound up, to be honest with you. I'd have principal versus principal in my own spirit. If she has the ability, a company's going to pay for her to go to grad school, and maybe they're going to ask her for 2 years or for 1 year, but they have to take student loans. That would be principal versus principal for me. But this one is a no-brainer. Y'all have worked your butts off for just this moment where she can get the advancement. It's awesome. And she doesn't have to sign a check. She doesn't have to sign a commitment to anybody like that.
22: Yes, true.
23: Yeah.
0: Yep, yep. I would have options. That's the beauty in life. When you have autonomy over your decision-making, like, it is, that's a game changer. We're not stuck in just a crappy situation if it ever turned that way, right? So, yeah, and you don't have to pay it all up front. I mean, you probably pay $5,000 per semester, you know what I mean,
23: easy.
0: As you go through. So
23: easy.
0: You know, it's the same conversation, I feel like, that we have to talk people off the ledge of student loan forgiveness, right? If they're on the front end of it and like, well, I could wait 10 years and this could be for, you know what I mean? And it's this long time. And that's why we're even like, no, you never know what's going to change. In 10 years is a long time, you know, and to work and to pay off what you've had. Where it feels like a free situation 10 years from now, or in her case, kind of a free situation, but that's 5 years, right?
23: It's and your fingers are crossed that that's 1, 2, 3, potentially 3 presidents away.
0: Yeah, that's right.
23: God knows what they'll, you know what I mean?
0: What's going to happen? Don't get our conspiracy theory.
23: ChatGPT will be all our president in 3 presidents from now. Like, who knows what the plan will
0: be? What the world is going to be, right? So it's when you can make decisions for your home in a vacuum, you guys, that is.

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